0: zones here could be based on a city, maybe your city and the city next door, could be beat boundaries, could be districts, just depends on how your agency sets it up. You can come in here and select specific zones to search across. Okay, so we will move on to the time frame now. So we've talked about the lawful reason for the search. We've talked about the what section with our vehicle fingerprint here. And now we're going to talk about our time frame. And for most organizations, the retention for our cameras is 30 days for that data. Now, of course, you could have less, you could have more, depending on the policies in the specific area that you are. But for most organizations, it is 30 days. For every organization, you want to think about how much time do I have to search back across. A lot of times, agencies aren't necessarily searching back across the full amount of retention. They might be searching back across the last 24 hours, last couple of days, really depends on that case that you're investigating. But you want to make sure that whatever we're searching across is not producing too much data over a time that we didn't need in this investigation. So for this, we'll search across the last 24 hours. That's a good search on my cameras for this type of object here. And we'll go ahead and run that search and we'll see what the results are. Okay, so I've run that search and I have gotten some results for this silver Ford sedan that we were looking for, and we have some good results here. Now, before we move on to additional filters, I want to describe to you what we're actually looking at here. So if I click on this image, this is the image that Flock captured, and we can see that this is a silver car, it is a Ford, and it is a sedan. We can also see the plate information, so we can see that this is a Texas plate and those plate characters. Our camera is looking at this information much like you and I are right now and identifying that that is a Ford silver sedan and that Texas plate and those plate characters. So what that means is that you could search for this object, even if you didn't know the plate, you could search for it by silver Ford, silver sedan, so on and so on. This plate, we don't associate with the vehicle necessarily. We don't know that that plate is registered to that vehicle. What we can tell you is that that plate is on this vehicle. And that means that we could actually identify this vehicle even if it didn't have a plate on the back of it. So if there was no plate, there was no plate visible at all, we would have still identified this for you as a silver Ford sedan. So you'd still be able to find it.
1: Same cars. Those aren't the same cars.
2: No kidding.
1: Sorry. Picture one and picture four aren't the same.
3: Yeah, they're just, they were searching for silver sedan, so they'll pull up in that area. Also,
2: now listen, they'll zoom in on that car.
3: Unless you have an actual plate you're looking for, it will pull up the identifiers you put in.
1: But it better get out of the first picture and the two, the three,
3: vehicle.
1: Four.
3: They're all different vehicles. All different vehicles, all different plates. But if you had that particular plate, it would just pull up that vehicle.
4: That's the presentation?
3: That's it
4: for the video?
3: That's what our officers see when they run, and that's how they run it. And I truly understand everyone's concerns with privacy. But I will tell you this. Every single person that in those reports that I gave you, there was a victim of a heinous crime that I truly believe we would not have solved without license plate readers. So I just please take that under advisement when you're making your decisions, because it's a critical tool for us to investigate. And that's what we want to do. We want to keep people safe. If there's bad actors out there, like Trevor said, hopefully we're going to flag that person and then we're going to deal with it. Just like anything else, any other recourse they have or resources they have the ability to get have access to as a cop.
4: Councilor Perry, a couple more questions. Councilor Sullivan.
5: Thank you, Mr. President. I just want to clarify for everyone here, this is not we are not voting on this matter tonight. This is a contract that's currently in effect. This is an informational presentation tonight so that everybody can become more aware of what Flock technology is all about. Thank you, Mr. President.
4: Thank you, Councilor Sullivan and Councilor McGonigal.
6: Thank you, Mr. President. And this will be coming to the public safety meeting. So I will chair that. We'll set up a date and everyone will be invited. How do we invite all these folks? Mr. President?
4: Yeah, we can probably, I don't know if we have a sign-in or something, but we could certainly, yeah, we could do a sign-in sheet.
6: Yeah, if you want to make sure you get a notice to come to that meeting. But Deputy Chief, thank you. And I'm in support. I want to give the police department every tool that is not overbearing. I think great points were raised by Vice President Mitchison and some of the other councilors that we need to have guardrails. I think you've shown already with the older system, I forget the acronym, but I believe years and years ago, there might have been some people who might have misused that system, and our own police department went in and handled that. And so I imagine this is the same. Once someone logs in, you know who's in there. And if it's flagged and you have a way to get in, and now Flock has their own system to identify patterns that we might not see. So I'm looking forward. We'll have a more robust conversation. We'll put this up. We'll have hopefully the police department will be there that night to help us. But I want to give the law enforcement all the tools we can to help them take bad actors, bad people off the street. And that's just how I am. And that's how we will go about this next meeting. I listen to other opinions. I will listen to the differing opinions of my colleagues, and hopefully we can create something, whether it's an ordinance, that allows us to use this tool in a good way. So that's all I have.
4: Thank you, Councilor McGonigal. Councilor Sullivan again.
5: Thank you, President Jordan. Just one question, Deputy. Have there been any confirmed cases of misuse by any police officers in our police department with this system?
3: No.
5: Thank you. Thank you, Mr. President.
4: Thank you, Councilor Sullivan. I have a couple of quick questions, Deputy
3: sure.
4: Chief. One, in the presentation that we just heard, I think he was quoted saying most organizations retain this for 30 days. How long do we retain it here in Haverhill?
3: 30 days,
4: okay.
3: But the audit trail is never-ending.
4: Okay.
3: It's constant. It doesn't go away.
4: Okay, thank you. You stated it's only shared within Massachusetts, not federal, specifically not ICE. What's communities, is it every community in Massachusetts, or is it which communities do you share it with?
3: So there's a list of communities. There's probably about 30 in Massachusetts.
4: Okay.
3: And I can get you that list.
4: Great, thank you.
3: Yeah.
4: And then my last question.
3: And all of just
4: go ahead,
3: to
4: yeah.
3: caveat that all of those communities also have Flock cameras and agree to share with us. So.
4: Okay. So it has to be reciprocal from every community, or you don't share it. Okay. Yeah. Reciprocal. I have one last question, because you have another question?
7: I do.
4: Okay, I'll ask my last one.
7: Okay.
4: A comment made by Councilor Ferreira, like the previous system, what was it called?
3: CGIS.
4: How is this better, or why do we need it as opposed to just using that?
3: So what this does is it provides us with a plate. So we have city cameras all around the city.
4: Yep.
3: But they're grainy and they don't capture the images of the plate that would lead us to be able to identify that vehicle. So what this does is it provides us with the plate. Only the plate, and again, like you guys saw, the description of the vehicle. We have to then take that plate and enter it into CGIS to unearth whether or not even that plate belongs on that vehicle. So what that plate comes back to, the registered owner, whether it was stolen, whether the vehicle was stolen, all of those things, you cannot get it from Flock itself. You have to justify it through CGIS, and then you can't act on it until you justify it.
4: Okay. Thank you, Vice President Mitchison.
8: Thank you very much, Mr. President. So the question has to do with retention. So what happens to the data that is downloaded or exported before the 30-day deletion? So you send it to somebody else, for example.
3: Yes. So what happens with that is it would fall under our evidence and our evidence policy, because if they're downloading it, they're downloading it because it's some of evidentiary value to them. So they would have to retain it, enter it into evidence, all the above. Same as the video. Like,
8: so it's not
3: footage.
8: 30 days.
3: Not if there's a crime and it's used as an investigative tool,
8: yes.
3: and it's evidence of a crime. Yeah, no, they would keep that, just like any other camera footage of a crime.
8: Okay, thank you.
4: Thank you, Vice President Mitchison. Council Basilier.
9: Thank you, Mr. President. Deputy, on the 30-day point, is the fact that, and I understand the difference between the data we're keeping for evidence and the data that we're keeping for 30 days that's not evidence. To that data for 30 days that's not evidence, are we not keeping the data for more than 30 days to be in compliance with not committing constant surveillance.
3: Yes,
9: I don't know if I'm wording that correctly.
3: It's very similar to how we structure our city cameras. We can go back 30 days in time. If it's 31 days, it's gone.
9: Okay. All right. Thank you, Deputy. Thank you, Mr. President.
4: Thank you, Councilor Basilier. So we have a couple of motions on the floor that I think we can vote on before we hear from the public, because I think we're going to be, hopefully these will be all approved easily. The first motion was made by Councilor Lewandowski, seconded by Vice President Mitchison. What I wrote down, Councilor Lewandowski, but correct me if I'm wrong here, was to send a letter to the city solicitor to establish an ordinance to include guardrails for the use of Flock. Madam Clerk, would you call the roll on that?
7: Vice President Mitchison?
10: Yes.
7: Councilor Basilier?
9: Yes.
7: Councilor Diodati?
10: Yes.
7: Councilor Sullivan?
10: Yes.
7: Councilor Ferreira?
11: Yes.
7: Councilor Lewandowski?
11: Yes.
7: Councilor Tui?
10: Yes.
7: Councilor McGonigal?
9: Yes.
7: Councilor LePage?
9: Yes.
7: Councilor Rogers?
11: Yes.
7: And President Jordan?
4: Yes.
7: 11 yeas, 0 nays.
4: That passes. The second motion was made by Councilor Ferreira, seconded by Vice President Mitchison. Again, what I wrote, Councilor, was a motion to send this to the Public Safety Subcommittee for further discussion, or?
11: And a recommendation.
4: And a recommendation.
11: Returning to City Council with a recommendation.
4: Recommendation to City Council. Okay. Madam Clerk, please call the roll on that.
7: Vice President Mitchison?
10: Yes.
7: Councilor Basilier?
9: Yes.
7: Councilor Diodati?
10: Yes.
7: Councilor Sullivan?
10: Yes.
7: Councilor Ferreira?
11: Yes.
7: Councilor Lewandowski?
11: No.
7: Councilor Tui?
10: Yes.
7: Councilor McGonigal?
9: Yes.
7: Councilor LePage?
9: Yes.
7: Councilor Rogers?
11: Yes.
7: And President Jordan?
4: Yes.
7: 10 yeas, 1 nay.
4: That passes. Okay. Thank you very much for your presentation. I would suggest stick around because we're going to hear from the public. They may raise questions that you maybe can address, or maybe Mr. Chandler may want to address or answer as well. As I stated earlier, the public, we're asking for your help. Hold on. Let me just get through it. You'll have up to 3 minutes to speak. After 2.5 minutes, I will just state you have 30 seconds left. If this seems like it's going to go on all night, we will stop it. We're not going to stay here all night. We have other items on the agenda. And then again, make sure you sign in. If you have interest in this, a list there so that you can be notified when we have those two meetings and we can email you about them. We have someone here online, Elizabeth Hamill. If you can just state everyone's responsibility, state your name and address for the record. Again, 3 minutes. And please, for subsequent people, try not to repeat the same questions or points made. Go ahead, Ms. Hamill.
12: Hi, I'm Elizabeth Hamill, 25 Albert Ave. This would be my first time ever joining anything here. I'm not against the Flock cameras completely because I think, obviously, you know, we have a problem here and it's dangerous. My only question, I'm late coming in, but what is this costing the city?
3: The total contract, I believe, is $137,000 for the 5 years.
12: And we're already in, like, serious debt. So my other question would also be, using this, would it be more sufficient than just our policing? I mean, I understand, again, like I said, I do understand. I want more protection for our city. I, for one, lost a child. So I know how important it is, but I also know that it can be used the wrong way. And, I mean, I know we can all be recorded, so that's, you know, we're all recorded all the time. That's not a big deal. But what about the money factor? We can't afford most of what we have going on right now.
3: I can't speak to the money factor that was in place before I came into this role, but I can tell you that every technology tool that we have is an expense, and a heavy expense at that. So,
12: and I fully support our police, absolutely. And I do understand that. I just worry with the factor that we have a lot going on, and it just seems to be a lot. We have cameras that aren't working. Why are we not updating those cameras? How much are those cameras running?
3: So those cameras run 24/7, and we are in the process. Anytime there's an issue with a camera, we put in a ticket and we get that replaced or updated.
12: And what does that cost the city?
3: I don't know what that costs the city offhand.
12: Okay. I mean, those are just my questions. So I was just really curious about that. Again, appreciate all you guys do. Just really curious about that.
4: Thank you very much, Ms. Hamill. I appreciate your participation.
12: Thank you. Sorry I couldn't be there, but thank you for letting me speak my mind.
4: You're welcome.
12: Have a nice day.
4: You too.
12: Bye-bye.
4: Come on up. Yep.
10: Thank you. De Leone, 21 Race Street. I'll keep this quick. So here to share some of my concerns. To my knowledge, anyone can access stuff on the Flock Nationwide database website. Cops can search for folks without warrants nationwide.
2: Point of order, Mr. President.
4: Go ahead, Counselor.
2: Leave, if you would. I think the Deputy Chief just told you that's not true.
10: Okay.
2: I mean, and so did the Flock individual.
4: Mr. Chandler from Flock.
2: Sorry about that. Yeah.
10: Okay, but Flock has like a national database which you can opt in to share the data nationally. I think we said that Haverhill isn't opted in nationally, but sometimes those contracts can like automatically opt people in. Can we just like double check Haverhill status if we're opted into the nationwide database sharing? And then I've heard some reports that in the town of Ayr, they had like their Flock cameras turned off and then Flock turned them back on. So that's like a concern to me. And then more in like the national database sharing. So I've heard like, let's say we're like the town of Littleton, Mass. Littleton shares their data with the town of Acton. Acton shares their data with the town of Worcester. But Worcester shares their data all the way with Nashville, Tennessee, for example. Then if Nashville is working with ICE, ICE can get Littleton's data because Littleton shared with towns that ended up sharing all the way to Nashville. So as Councilor Basir, alluded to, we don't want ICE to terrorize our communities here in Haverhill, so that's like a real concern to me. So yeah, these are some of my concerns. I appreciate you guys listening, and yeah, that's it.
4: Okay. Mr. Chandler, do you want to address the questions raised by Mr. Leone?
13: Yes, absolutely. First, whenever an agency is onboarded with Flock, there is no default sharing in national. In fact, the default is no sharing at all. So every agency can choose who and how they want to share with. We're happy to double check on that, or you all can double check on that, your sharing settings at any given point, and you can change your sharing setting points at any point. We also provide an audit trail for when those sharing settings are changed, if they're ever changed, moving forward, that you'll be able to see who changed them and when in the event there is a discrepancy based on policy or something that happened. Second, the other point, this is a common question that's important to answer, which is about the daisy chain effect that was raised. That does not exist. So if Haverhill shared with Littleton, which shared and Littleton shared with Salem, Salem would not have access to Haverhill's images. And so there is no daisy chain effect. You only share with who you want to share with. If you chose to share in the statewide lookup or in the national lookup, which again, Haverhill doesn't, that would create a mutual sharing relationship with anyone else across the country or within the state that also chose that mutual sharing relationship. But again, there is no default national sharing and there is no daisy chain effect as it relates to one city sharing with another city sharing with another city.
14: Who's monitoring it?
2: Sir, why don't you... We'll give you 3 minutes if you'd like, all right, sir?
14: I would love it.
2: Well, the president will bring you up. Wait, sir, let him finish, and please.
14: Yes, sir. Thank you.
2: Please, appreciate that.
4: Mr. Chandler, one other question that was raised was he mentioned he heard that the town of Ayr turned it off and Flock turned it back on. Can you just speak to that?
13: Yeah, I can't speak to that specific situation. What we found in some cities is there can be a mix-up in communication between some of our maintenance teams, so it could be shut off, which then triggers to one of our maintenance teams that a camera is malfunctioning and they may inadvertently go and turn something back on. That's been the case a few times. We've been working internally to make sure that doesn't happen again, but there have been instances where that miscommunication has happened. There is no incentive for Flock to turn cameras on when communities don't want them on. Again, we don't sell data, so there is no financial incentive for us to keep a camera on when a community doesn't want them on. These are purely mistakes that we are working to make sure don't happen again.
4: Thank you very much. Again, for the record, if you want to speak, wait for your turn, come up to the microphone, don't shout things out, okay? Who would like to go next? Come on up, please. Name and address for the record.
15: Sven Amirian, 45 Talmadge Avenue. Thanks for allowing me to speak, counselors. I feel pretty strongly about sharing my opinions on what I believe to be an emerging surveillance state. Flock markets itself as a public safety tool, but what it actually builds is a surveillance network. These cameras don't just capture people committing crimes. They log the make, model, color, and plate of every vehicle that passes, whether the driver has done anything wrong or not. That data can be shared across a nationwide network of thousands of other agencies, often with no warrant and minimal oversight. I'm going to skip over a few things here that were already mentioned so that I don't retread some ground here. This isn't a hypothetical situation, and it isn't happening somewhere else. Haverhill has had these cameras for some time, and our own city solicitor has told residents that the police department considers this technology important to its operations. That may be true, but important to operations isn't the same as reviewed and approved by the people paying for it. To my knowledge, this council has not held a real public hearing on data retention, on who can access our residents' movements, or on whether that data can be shared with federal immigration enforcement. That last point matters especially now as federal agents are descending on communities like ours and violating our constitutional rights. So tonight, I am asking this council to require Haverhill to publish its actual data retention and data sharing policy, including any agreements with state or federal agencies, commit to a real public hearing, which it sounds like you have done tonight, not just a department briefing, to reevaluate the pros and cons of a corporate surveillance contract with Flock and any alternatives, and also to direct town council, which sounds like you have done already, to review our Flock contract, but specifically the termination clause, and report back on what it would cost in dollars and in notice period to exit early so that this council actually knows its options instead of assuming we're locked in. Contracts like this aren't as ironclad as they're often made to sound. Towns that have looked closely have found exit clauses, non-appropriation options, and grounds to terminate for cause when a vendor oversteps, which is exactly what happened, apparently, when Flock reactivated either was Acton or Littleton's cameras without permission. In closing, I'd like to say that Benjamin Franklin warned us more than two centuries ago, those who would give up essential liberty to purchase a little temporary safety deserved neither liberty nor safety. Haverhill doesn't have to choose between safe streets and a surveillance network that tracks every one of us, guilty or not. Thank you for your
4: time. Thank you very much. Same drill, name and address for the record, please.
16: Hi, I'm Andrew Ryan. I'm 33 Summit Ave. Yeah. The police department gave a presentation tonight about all the use cases for these cameras, but yes. I think what you'll hear from a lot of people tonight is that the issue that we have is not with the cameras, it's with the company, Flock. Mm-hmm. And I think it doesn't take like much Googling to find a lot of cases where Flock disregards the privacy concerns of communities and the citizens of these communities. 9 cities in Massachusetts have already canceled or chose not to renew their Flock contracts. Just a couple weeks ago, Salem, Massachusetts decided not to renew. I think Littleton was mentioned briefly. They canceled their contract, and to my knowledge, they found out that the Flock cameras were still being used to record data on the citizens of Littleton, and they're like looking into that right now. There's been multiple incidents that make me feel personally that I don't trust this company. There was one in Georgia where there were some sales rep for Flock that were using live footage from a community center, including a gymnastics room for children and a swimming pool area. And they were using that data as part of a live presentation to show the usefulness of trying to make a sales pitch for this product. And they eventually had to apologize for doing that. There was another incident of in the state of Illinois. The auditor, the Secretary of State audited Flock and they found that they, Flock, disregarded the privacy rules enacted by the state when they shared data with a national agency to conduct police work. There is also an incident in Texas, at least one incident, where a woman left the state in order to receive abortion care, and then she ended up being tracked by Flock cameras, and when she got back into the state, she was arrested. And you might say these are like rare occurrences, but if this is what this company does, like, why give it a chance for it to happen here?
4: You have 30 seconds.
16: Yeah. If the city wants to make a case for this kind of technology, like, go ahead, like, the police department or the city council, they want to make a case for it, just come out and do it, like, transparently, and have the people that are going to be affected by it, like, get a chance to, you know, share their opinion and have a say in it.
4: You're getting that chance tonight, so thank you for your comments. Mr. Chandler, do you want to respond to some of the things that Mr. Ryan brought up? Is it Ryan?
13: Specifically regarding Littleton, the chief of Littleton put out a statement saying there was a miscommunication between the department and Flock about their cameras, which resulted in them being turned back on. There was a shared accountability there. We realized there was a miscommunication on going both ways. It's again, there is no malintent, and Littleton's cameras have been turned off.
4: Thank you. And do you want to respond to the other state's reference?
6: Gymnasium
4: one.
13: Yes. And so this is a, frankly, a conspiracy theory that has been floating around on social media. We at Flock have worked with the Dunwoody Police Department for years. They are an early adopter of a lot of our technology, and they have a camera share as part of their camera sharing agreement. They have, unfortunately, in today's day and age, there are a lot of active shooter situations at community organizations and community centers. So they have been a leader in being able to share cameras with community centers and other areas in their region. And they specifically agreed that they would be happy to demonstrate how they are using their Flock safety system to other communities that are interested in using Flock safety. There have been some quite disgusting accusations about the nature of how that was being used, which are not true. The city of Dunwoody City Council unanimously approved further extensions of Flock after this because they know how it is being used according to their guidelines. And we've since made additional changes following the conversations that happened, but this was something that was used for demonstrations.
4: Thank you.
16: So Flock didn't apologize for doing that.
4: You've had your time, sir. We're going to let some other people speak here. Okay. Thank you. Come up, Miss.
17: My name is Leah Allen. I live on Rosemont Street, and I had a lot of remarks prepared that were very eloquent, but I think I'm going to yield a lot of this for the public safety meeting. But I did want to thank the City Council and the Haverhill Police Department for including on tonight's agenda a chance to discuss these Flock cameras. One thing that I did want to just address is the phrase, no reasonable expectation of privacy in public. So this phrase was coined in 1967, and this was well before anyone could foresee a camera on every corner, on every device, every data set being monetized and cataloged and uploaded onto the internet for eternity. So I would appreciate if we wouldn't dismiss the valid privacy concerns of people by just saying that there's no expectation of privacy in public. Another thing that was brought up tonight that I think tonight is a good time to bring it up was that the five-year contract with the city of Haverhill is only costing $137,000. And I think this echoes some of the remarks made by Councillor Ferreira in that what we're concerned about is not so much misuse by the Haverhill Police Department, because I believe that they're using it in good faith. It's not trusting Flock and what they're doing with our data. And where they're charging that small of an amount for 5 years of a contract, it leads me to believe that they're probably making money off of our data somewhere else, which I think needs to be explored. And lastly, I hope I can fit this in, and perhaps the representative from Flock will be able to answer some of these questions, is that what's concerning is that Flock seems to constantly update their user agreements. According to the Massachusetts ACLU, Flock's standard template user agreement grants itself a broad license to use and share data collected by local departments, possibly even when that department has restricted external sharing via Flock's administrative settings. This was reported in 2025, and they have updated their terms and conditions since then to remove language stating Flock does not own and shall not sell customer data. So that language was removed as of the research I did. Flock granted itself a perpetual license to use customer data to support and improve its services, allowing the company to continue to use customer data even after terminating its contract with Flock and the municipalities losing access to that information themselves. And I think this is probably what we heard about in Littleton, but I did send links to this information via email to the council. I will yield the rest of my time, and I think that probably we will hear from the Flock representative, but that just puts me in a strange position of having to believe who's telling the truth. Is it Trevor, who works for Flock, who's making money off of this, or is it the research done by the ACLU? So
4: thank you
17: again. So again, I would thank the council for hearing my remarks, and I will yield whatever remaining time I have.
4: That's your time. Thank you very much. Mr. Chandler, you'd like to respond. Thank you.
13: Yes, absolutely. So first and foremost, again, unequivocally, Flock does not sell data. We are not a social media company. We do not anonymize it and sell it. We don't sell it to advertisers. Flock does not sell data. And our contracts explicitly state that, and our terms and conditions still explicitly state that every agency owns their own data. There was an update to our terms and conditions where our legal team worked to standardize our terms and conditions with other public safety vendors. As part of that, a specific sentence that we do not sell data was altered, but the legal substance of the contract and of the terms and conditions stayed the same. You still own your data. Flock does not sell data, period. That is simply not how we work. If we were to sell data, that would make us a data brokerage, and which would create an entire new regulatory framework. We are a criminal justice information public safety database to help law enforcement. So I want to be very clear about that. With the other, could you remind me of the other questions that were raised? I wanted to make sure I hit that one.
4: Cost was a concern.
18: Yeah, why is it so low?
4: Mm-hmm. She was suggesting why is it so low, because she's convinced that you're selling the data, that you must be making money off it somewhere.
13: No, very plainly, we do not sell data. I remember the other question about the perpetual language that's in our terms and conditions. This is followed up by the further paragraphs that come both before and after it. I think we all agree that the accuracy of these cameras is of the utmost importance, and that's where the machine learning comes in. For anyone that's seen My Cousin Vinny, you know the whole moral of the story is the difference between a Buick Skylark and a Pontiac Tempest. If you want to make sure that those two cars aren't getting confused, what we utilize is less than 1% of all customer data. If we find a Skylark and we find a Tempest, those images are removed of any and all metadata. So it doesn't say what agency they came from. It doesn't say what time, what location. But in order for machine learning to work, it needs a permanent reference to make sure it doesn't make that mistake again. So that's where the perpetual language comes in. It is not a perpetual license to sell the data. It is not a perpetual license to do whatever we want. It is there is a specific part of the contract that specifically states what that is used for. And so, again, the city owns the data. Flock does not own it. Flock does not sell data. Whether it is your chief or your fire chief, I think they will tell you how significant the cost of public safety tools and technology are because of our over-reliance on single vendors. I think one of the benefits Flock brings to the table is that we help

0: from one more person, you'll have an opportunity at that meeting to speak. Come on up. This will be the last one tonight. Everybody else, make sure you sign in so you get emails about when the meeting's going to take place. Name and address for the record.
1: Good evening. My name is Corey O'Neill, and I'm a Haverhill resident. I've been thinking a lot about Flock, and I actually kind of think you might have convinced me to change my mind a little bit. I think we need more Flock in Haverhill. I think we need them to track the city councilors, track the mayor, track the police chief, the fire chief, and the city solicitor. Track when they arrive, when they leave, where their vehicles go, and make it searchable. While we're at it, let taxpayers search government emails, spending, and decisions. Why? Because they're public servants. They work for us. We do not work for them. I recently asked Havel for public emails. The solicitor sought permission for $225 an hour to review. I asked basic questions about the materials supposedly requiring that review. Those questions are still unanswered.
2: Point of order, are we talking about Flocks
1: anymore? So Havel can make its citizens searchable by making City Hall searchable by its citizens. That gets complicated and expensive. Tonight we learned a lot. Haverhill has 19 Flock cameras around entry and exit points of the city of Haverhill. And what makes Flocks different isn't simply it's a camera. It's the AI. It's the traceability, the patterns, the timelines, the setting across jurisdictions. We were told tonight that we shouldn't expect privacy in public. But being seen in public is one thing. Government using AI to build a searchable history of where and you've been, that is something entirely different. And I agree. If older, less intrusive technologies can accomplish the legitimate law enforcement purpose, why do we need the more powerful, more traceable systems? Councillor Lewandowski asked the question that gets right to the heart of this. Is this mass surveillance? Is this suspicious tracing of the public? Those are exactly the questions we should be asking, because Flock isn't just hardware, it's software. Software changes, AIs change, capabilities change. So where is the line, and who gets to move it? Where we've heard about audits, we've heard about policies, we've heard that Flock does not sell Haverhill's data. Those may be safeguards, but safeguards are not limited. And if this technology is supposed to assist in investigations, then investigate when there is a crime, a suspect, a wanted vehicle. But only people who aren't suspects should not become searchable government data simply because they drove through Haverhill. Investigate because you have a reason. Don't collect first and go look for a reason later. And after listening tonight, I think one thing is very clear. Every member of this council are still fundamentally questioning about Haverhill has and how it works. So I'm going to ask one of you to make a motion to suspend Haverhill's Flock contract until the council fully understands the system it authorizes and establishes the real system. Yeah. Government should be transparent to the people. The people should not have a limited live transparency to the government. This technology has always been here, and in the words of Benjamin Franklin, those who would give up essential liberty to purchase little temporary safety deserve neither liberty nor safety. Thank you.
0: Thank you very much for attending tonight. Thanks for your comments. Thanks for your emails. Again, sign in so that you can get notified when the public safety meeting takes place. Madam Clerk, next item, please.
3: Mayor Barrett submits the following gift order. Order authorizing Mayor Barrett to accept a gift donation from the WSL Haverhill ALLCIN in the amount of $150 for the Council on Aging Ice Cream Social at the Citizen Center.
0: Mayor Barrett.
4: Mr. President, councillors, thank you. And we want to thank the residents at Wingate for this generous donation, as they have come through again and again. We urge you to accept this donation, and we extend our thanks.
5: Make a motion to accept.
0: Motion from Vice President Mitchison, second from Councillor Sullivan.
4: Oh, I'm sorry. Okay. I don't have it. Somebody took it. Yeah.
0: Okay, great.
4: Yeah, I do not have it.
0: The motion was made by Vice President Mitchison, seconded by Councillor Sullivan.
3: Thank you.
0: Madam Clerk, please call the roll.
3: Vice President Mitchison?
6: Yes.
3: Councillor Basilier?
7: Yes.
3: Councillor Diodati?
6: Yes.
3: Councillor Sullivan?
8: Yes.
3: Councillor Ferreira?
9: Yes.
3: Councillor Lewandowski?
9: Yes.
3: Councillor Tui?
6: Yes.
3: Councillor McGonigal?
6: Yes.
3: Councillor LePage?
6: Yes.
3: Councillor Rogers?
9: Yes.
3: And President Jordan?
0: Yes.
3: 11 yeas, 0 nays.
4: Thank you.
0: Thank you. Madam Clerk, next item.
3: Mayor Barrett submits a memorandum of agreement between the City of Haverhill and the New England Police Benevolent Association Local 119 Dispatchers for contract period July 1st, 2026 through June 30th of 2029, Order Memorandum

0: of agreement between the City of Haverhill and the New England Police Benevolent Association Local 119 dispatchers. 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
2: Second.
3: Motion from Councillor Sullivan, second from Councillor Toohey. Madam Clerk, please call the roll.
0: Vice President Mitchetson?
4: Yes.
0: Councillor Basileer?
4: Yes.
0: Councillor Diodati?
5: Yes.
0: Councillor Sullivan?
6: Yes.
0: Councillor Ferreira?
7: Yes.
0: Councillor Lewandowski?
7: Yes.
0: Councillor Toohey?
6: Yes.
0: Councillor McGonigal?
6: Yes.
0: Councillor LePage?
6: Yes.
0: Councillor Rogers?
8: Yes.
0: And President Jordan?
3: Yes.
0: 11 yeas, 0 nays.
3: That's placed on file. Next item, please.
0: Caitlin M. Wright Esposito, City Clerk, requests to announce early voting schedule and pertinent election-related deadlines for the upcoming state primary election to be held on Tuesday, September 1st, 2026, from 7 a.m. to 8 p.m.
3: Madam Clerk.
0: Yes, so we have our upcoming state primary election that will be held, as I said, on September 1st of 2026 from 7 a.m. to 8 p.m. That'll be for voting offices at the state level, so constitutional offices, state rep, state senator, U.S. senator, some local offices like district attorney, things like that. It is a primary, so voters will need to choose between a Democratic or Republican ballot if they are unenrolled. If they are enrolled with a party, they must take that party's ballot. We will have early voting here at City Hall in the basement level in the early voting room from Saturday, August 22nd, till Friday, August 28th. Saturday and Sunday, that'll be from 9 a.m. to 3 p.m., and then Monday through Friday of that week, 8 a.m. and to 4 p.m. If you are planning to vote by mail, you need to request your vote by mail ballot no later than Tuesday, August 25th at 5 p.m. That is the deadline. And the last day to register to vote, and if you are not already registered for this election, would be Saturday, August 22nd at 5 p.m. Just keep in mind that if you are planning to vote by mail, all of our ballots that we have been presently requested have been mailed out to voters at this time. We would highly encourage you to fill that out and return it ASAP if you were going to use the Postal Service. But my recommendation would be to use our blue drop box that's located outside on the Main Street side of City Hall to ensure that it gets to us and isn't delayed by the mail. Thank you.
3: Thank you very much. Next item, please.
0: Engineering road opening moratorium 26-18. Lisa DeMeo, city engineer, requests approval to open the roadway to allow for the cutoff of existing gas service at the main for demo purposes, which requires National Grid to excavate in the right-of-way. Order approve request to excavate at 74-76 Lakeview Ave.
1: I move to approve. Second.
3: Motion from Councillor Sullivan, second from Councillor Toohey. Madam Clerk, please call the roll.
0: Vice President Mitchetson?
4: Yes.
0: Councillor Basileer?
4: Yes.
0: Councillor Diodati?
5: Yes.
0: Councillor Sullivan?
6: Yes.
0: Councillor Ferreira?
7: Yes.
0: Councillor Lewandowski?
7: Yes.
0: Councillor Toohey?
6: Yes.
0: Councillor McGonigal?
6: Yes.
0: Councillor LePage?
6: Yes.
0: Councillor Rogers?
8: Yes.
0: And President Jordan?
3: Yes.
0: 11 yeas, 0 nays.
3: That passes. Next item, please.
0: Chris Lochnane, City Assessor, submits monthly abatement report for the month of July 2026.
1: Move to receive, place on file.
2: Second.
3: Motion from Councillor Sullivan, second from Councillor McGonigal. Madam Clerk, please call the roll.
0: Vice President Mitchetson?
4: Yes.
0: Councillor Basileer?
4: Yes.
0: Councillor Diodati?
5: Yes.
0: Councillor Sullivan?
6: Yes.
0: Councillor Ferreira?
7: Yes.
0: Councillor Lewandowski?
7: Yes.
0: Councillor Toohey?
6: Yes.
0: Councillor McGonigal?
6: Yes.
0: Councillor LePage?
6: Yes.
0: Councillor Rogers?
8: Yes.
0: And President Jordan?
3: Yes.
0: 11 yeas, 0 nays.
3: It's accepted, placed on file. Next item, please.
0: This is a hearing, document 21-H, City Council Special Permit 26-5. Francis Bevilacqua of Bevy Builds 2 requests approval to replace existing single-family dwelling and construct a three-family residential dwelling at 16 Margin Street in the Residential Urban Zoning District.
3: I now open the hearing.
9: Mr. President, I have to abstain myself from this vote for the sake of transparency. If the applicant is approved, I will be marketing the properties.
3: Thank you.

0: I can send them to the... Was this something that was submitted on the portal?
1: No, it's not. It's not necessary. It's just additional information.
0: Okay.
1: If they want to see what they're going to...
0: Sure. Mention. If you could upload this to the portal as well, though, once you're done. Thank you.
2: Mr. Bevilacqua.
3: Thank you.
4: Hi, Madam Clerk.
5: Good evening, Mr. President, members of the council. For the record, Francis Bevilacqua, on behalf of Bevy Builds 2, the applicant and owner of 16 Margin Street, Assessor's Parcel 505-248-3. I am before you on a petition under Chapter 255, Section 10.4.2 for a special permit to construct a three-family dwelling in the residential urban district. Two things on the outset. First, a three-family dwelling is a use that is allowed in the RU district. It simply requires your special permit. And second, I'm requesting no variances, waivers, no dimensional relief of any kind. This project complies with every dimensional standard. The only question in front of you is whether the findings under the ordinance can be made. The parcel contains 13,500 square feet. It fronts on Margin along its northerly side and runs diagonally to the street with the rear of the lot facing the Merrimack River. Currently, the lot contains a vacant, deteriorated single-family dwelling that's slated to be removed. The surrounding neighborhood is exactly what the RU designation describes, a mix of single-family and multifamily dwellings in an established urban residential setting. City water and sewer are already on Margin Street. It is an infill lot in a neighborhood that already looks like what I'm proposing on a street where the city has existing infrastructure. The building measures 78 feet wide by 43 feet deep. Setbacks in that zone are 20 feet in front, 10 feet from each side, and a minimum of 30 feet in the rear. The building I'm proposing is two stories in a district that permits 35 feet and 3.5 stories. There would be three attached units, each 26 feet wide. Each has ground floor and second floor, approximately 1,768 square feet. Each unit has three bedrooms, 2.5 baths, an attached single-car garage, and a rear slider opening onto a private patio. The three units will be organized as a condominium and sold individually. So as far as the zoning ordinance section findings, so this site is an appropriate location for the proposed use, type, and intensity. A compliant infill lot in the RU district, appropriate size and configured for a three-unit condominium triplex that meets every dimensional standard of the district. The use as developed will not adversely affect the neighborhood. It's compatible in use, scale, character with the surrounding RU neighborhood. It replaces a deteriorated structure. And the condo ownership structure produces long-term ownership investment rather than transient occupancy. There'll be no nuisance or serious hazard to vehicles or pedestrians. We have plenty of off-street parking that's provided, a minimum of two spaces per unit, one with a detached garage and at least one driveway space per unit, which satisfy the requirement of two parking spaces per dwelling unit for dwellings in three or more bedrooms. No required space is located on the street. Three driveways provide safe ingress and egress. Curb cuts, aprons, and street openings will be built to the satisfaction of the city engineering department. Adequate and appropriate facilities will be provided. Each unit will have a new connection to city water and city sewer on Margin Street. Each unit will be independently metered for water and electricity, stormwater managed by an engineered system designed to the Massachusetts Stormwater Management Standards, fire and emergency access, all three units from the individual driveways and front entries, and each in the building will also require sprinklers. The use is in harmony with the general purposes and intent of the ordinance. A three-family dwelling is a use expressly contemplated in the RU district upon the grant of a special permit. And the use complies with all the site development standards of Section 6.3.3 relating to lighting, noise, landscaping, stormwater access, aesthetics, and utilities. The use is consistent with the comprehensive plan. The project advances the city's objectives for housing production, owner-occupied housing, urban infill development on service lots, and responsible stewardship of the Merrimack River Corridor. And One thing to say about the river, this lot of this the rear of this lot faces the Merrimack, and the Conservation Commission has jurisdiction over this parcel under the riverfront area, and I will file a notice of intent and secure an order of conditions. Members of the council, this is a three owner occupied homes in an infill lot that today carries a deteriorated vacant building, produces almost nothing in tax revenue. It is a use your ordinance permits in the district. It needs no variances, uses infrastructure that's existing, and will generate meaningful new property tax revenue on an ongoing basis along with local construction employment during the build. I'm a Haverhill contractor, grew up in Haverhill. My office is right on Essex Street, and I respectfully request that the council make the findings under section 10.4.2 and grant the special permit, and I'm glad to answer any questions that anyone might have.
3: Thank you very much. Is there anyone here who would like to speak in favor? Anyone who would like to speak in favor? No one online? Is there anyone here who would like to speak in opposition? Anyone in opposition?
4: Some questions.
3: Come on up. Just you get it. Come on up. State, yeah, to the microphone. Just state your name and address.
6: Hi, how are you?
7: How are you doing?
6: Good to see you.
7: My name is Kevin Macy's. I live on 33 Margin Street. Born and raised in Haverhill. A couple of questions. You answered the owner-occupied aspect of our question. Another question is that sewer system on Margin Street is one of the oldest in the city. Is there going to be any kind of an upgrade to the sewer system down on Margin Street? Because I know the one up by the old Jafarians is, I think it's broken, I don't know how many times. So that's one of the questions. I have another neighbor here that may have something else. Come on up, Jenny. We're Margin strong.
3: Okay.
7: I can't do that.
8: Well, we didn't ask, I guess. Specifically.
9: Good evening. My name is Ginny Dodier. I'm 24 Margin Street. And my question is, what type of, is there going to be a fence or something from bordering my house and that in your new development? And my other question is about the sewer and the water. Haverhill is very... You already know about that, so that's my concern with the three more people coming into that city, into that street.
3: Thank you. Mr. Bevilacqua, if you'd like to respond to...
5: Yeah, would so
3: you
5: Mr. Macy's had a question about the sewer system. I mean, from my understanding, I'm only responsible from the unit to the sewer main, so I don't know anything about... Any others, like from where the sewer goes, or the condition of the sewer beyond the property?
3: Councilors could make a requirement or something, but we'll see. So you don't have anything planned as of yet to address any issues there, is what you're saying?
5: Yeah, I mean, I wasn't aware of any issues with the sewer.
3: And the second question for Mrs. Dodier, as far as any plans for a fence for...
5: Yes, yeah. So I believe that there's an existing fence right there, but, you know, I don't know who necessarily owns it, and I didn't want to necessarily do anything. But the site plan shows fencing, a proposed stockade fence on like, you know, the three sides, the left, right, and rear.
3: So is that something you'll do as part of the project?
5: Of course.
3: Okay, thank you. Okay. Come on up, back up for your question for the so it can be recorded.
9: So my question is, that stockade fence going to be right next to my fence that's there now, or am I going to have access to pull weeds there for the grapevines and stuff that will grow in between the two fences?
5: I'm happy to meet with the neighbor and work out the details. I think it's an easy fix. I propose a fence, and you know, I'm obviously invested in the community. I want to make sure that the people in the neighborhood are happy and that we're doing the right thing. So, you know, I'll you know, I'll get your contact info. We can work it out.
3: Okay. Thank you.
5: Thank you.
3: Is there anyone else who'd like to speak in opposition? Anyone online? No. Okay. I'll now close the hearing. Counsel, what is your wish?
10: Move to approve.
11: Second.
3: Motion from Counsel Sullivan to approve. Second from Counsel Ferreira.
10: Yep.
3: I don't see any lights on. Any comments, any questions? Or are we going to go right to a vote?
10: Let's do it.
12: Let's go.
3: I see nothing.
13: Can I have a just quick question? I can't find my hand to ask the question.
3: Counselor Rogers.
13: I'm just trying to figure out this. So, just quickly, the parking out front, is it double wide in the front? So if you have a guest that comes over, I just want to make sure there's enough off-street parking. A lot of times these new developments, they make it very limited on where people can park, not just in front of the garage, but is there a spot to do a double wide? You know what I'm talking about?
5: I can't do double wide like driveways, but the driveways are long enough. Like, that's why I said the project complies with the current zoning regulations of two parking spots, but the driveway in essence will be long enough for multiple cars.
13: Okay, that's fine. Okay, thank you.
3: Yeah, thank you, Counselor. I don't see anything else. So we had a. Do you have a comment? Vice President Mitchison.
14: Thank you, Mr. President. I was thinking of possibly making a motion to make this approval condition on that there are no sewer problems, because I don't think we've talked to Bob Ward on this, and I don't think he actually
3: weighed in.
14: Yeah. So that would be my motion as an amendment.
3: As a condition?
14: Okay. As a condition.
3: Do we have a second?
12: I just had a clarifying point, potentially a second.
3: Councilor Ferreira?
12: How about that? When it leaves here, a special permit still has to do development review with all the departments. Yep. So I think that's sometimes why we don't see department heads sign in ahead of time. They still have to go through that whole meeting. And usually that's where if there's an issue... Correct me if I'm wrong, but I've heard if there's issues where the water supply is low or there needs to be a booster or something like that, that gets worked out at development review with the developer and the department heads once it leaves.
15: 100% correct.
12: The special permit process.
15: 100% correct.
12: Thank you.
14: Okay, I withdraw.
3: Okay.
14: My motion.
3: Thank you. You all set, Councilor Ferreira?
12: I am.
3: Okay. So we had the motion to approve from Councilor Sullivan, a second from Councilor Ferreira. Madam Clerk, please call the roll.
0: Vice President Mitchison?
11: Yes.
0: Councilor Bazelier?
15: Yes.
0: Councilor Sullivan?
11: Yes.
0: Councilor Ferreira?
12: Yes.
0: Councilor Lewandowski?
12: Yes.
0: Councilor Tui?
11: Yes.
0: Councilor McGonigal?
15: Yes.
0: Councilor LePage?
11: Yes.
0: Councilor Rogers?
13: Yes.
0: And President Jordan?
3: Yes.
0: 10 yeas, 0 nays, 1 absent.
3: That passes.
5: Thank you, councilors.
3: Thank you. Thank you, Councilor, for Mr. Quimby, for getting Councilor Diodati.
10: Mr. President?
3: Yes.
16: WHAVLP Haverhill.
15: Be a sponge.
3: Caitlin.
16: Mm.
3: Tom is abstaining on this one because same law firm.
17: Sorry. Have an alarm to remind me to go to bed.
15: I'm not counsel
17: tonight.
15: Sorry. He's alarm. He's
17: got an
15: alarm.
17: Okay. Stop.
15: So, counselor, they didn't want to let you back in. I told them they had to by law.
12: Staying?
15: I stuck up for you.
12: So you're going to leave?
11: Yeah.
12: So I'm going to mark you absent then. Thank you.
3: Madam Clerk, next item.
0: This is a hearing, document 21-F, City Council Special Permit 26-6. Attorney Caitlin Macy's for client Essex County Habitat for Humanity requests a special permit to renovate existing property at 512 Washington Street and divide it into three affordable housing units. Applicant seeks to tear down the existing dilapidated garage on the property and proposes to build a duplex on either side of the existing house, adding an additional four affordable units to the property. Once complete, the property will have seven residential units that will be converted to condominiums. There will be a provision within the condominium documents as well as restrictions in each of the deeds stating that every unit shall be perpetually defined as affordable housing. Each unit will then be sold to qualified low-income homebuyers.
3: Councilor Sullivan.
10: Thank you, Mr. President. I will be recusing myself from this discussion and this vote as Attorney Macy's is one of my colleagues at our law firm, and I do not want any conflict of interest in this matter.
3: Thank you very much.
10: Thank you, Mr. President.
3: I'll wait for him to leave, and then I will open the hearing.
15: We finally found a way to get rid of him.
3: Oh, wow. I now open the hearing. Attorney Macy's.
11: Good evening. Attorney Caitlin Macy's with the Downey Law Group. I'm here today representing the Essex County Habitat for Humanity, who is the applicant and owner of the property at 512 Washington Street. I'm sure the council is familiar with the Habitat for Humanity and their mission, so I won't dive too deep into their background. I will say that I am joined this evening by Keith Hartman, who is the Director of Construction for Habitat for Humanity, and Brian Gallagher, who is the Executive Director. So if there are specific questions that I'm not able to answer, one of them might be able to provide an answer to the council as well. As stated by Madam Clerk, what the Habitat is seeking to do is take the property at 512 Washington Street. I'm sure everybody is familiar with it. It's a unique historical house. They are going to leave that house and renovate it, convert it to three separate units. And then to improve the property, they're going to remove a dilapidated garage that's on one side. There's a shed-type structure on the other side. And what they're seeking to do is build a duplex on either side of the existing structure. This is considered a multifamily dwelling, which is allowed in this zoning district with a special permit from the City Council. Previously, we have gone before the Board of Appeals to get some dimensional variances. There are some sections of the zoning code that weren't quite clear on distance between buildings when you have detached properties. We were unanimously approved for all the requests in front of Board of Appeals. That decision, the appeal period has expired, and that decision has been recorded at the Registry of Deeds. Relative to the Haverhill Zoning Code, it's Section 8.2.2. Multifamily dwellings are allowed in this zoning district. It is with the approval of the special permit, which the granting authority is with City Council. This particular project is different than some of the others that have come before the city in the last several years. this is not an application to build an apartment building. It's not an application to have more market rate housing in the city. The specific mission for Habitat for Humanity is to build these structures. So they'd renovate the existing house, build the two duplexes. The entire property would be submitted to Chapter 183, which would become a condominium. So each unit would be sold separately to someone who qualifies for affordable housing. There are a couple different safeguards that will be in place to ensure the perpetuity of the affordable nature. Specifically, it will be written directly into the condominium documents. There'll be a master deed that officially submits the property to Chapter 183A. And in that document, it will specifically state income requirements, the application process, for being able to buy one of these units. As a result, the first time home buyers who come in and buy these units, they will be able to sell, but it will be capped in terms of profit. So it's not like one person can come in and buy the unit at an affordable rate, and then 3 years later decide they want to sell it, put it on the market, and sell it for market rate. The units will be reserved strictly for people who qualify for affordable housing. Again, this is not a rental opportunity. This is an actual home ownership opportunity for lower income families in Haverhill. I can't think of a better location in the city than this particular location in the Mount Washington area. The majority of the surrounding properties are not currently owner-occupied. I think a lot of them are rentals. I think it would bring a new perspective to the neighborhood to have people who actually own the condo on the street that they live in. I think people will take pride of ownership and pride of the neighborhood and making sure that it becomes what I think the city is envisioning it to be in the future based on their strategic plan. In terms of infrastructure, there is already water, sewer, right on Washington Street. Each unit will be separately metered for water, sewer, electric. The goal will be to have a monthly condominium fee as minimum as possible. There will have to be one. There are some requirements. For instance, the Economic Development Office is asking for specific landscaping. That will have to be part of the budget for the condominium as a whole. But the goal is to keep that as low as possible. So there won't be shared utilities. There won't be a common fund that's paying a water bill monthly, quarterly. Each unit owner would be responsible for each of their own utilities. From a safety perspective, the design that's in front of you today came about after several revisions. Most notably, there was a meeting with the city department heads. I think there were concerns that were raised regarding pedestrian safety, extended curb cuts, and the Habitat for Humanity has gone to great lengths to revise the plan and to address all of the concerns that were brought up during this preliminary meeting. In addition to that, as it was stated in the prior application, this will still have to go through developmental review. So there will be additional review by every department head. And one of the perks for the city is that there's no bottom line here. The bottom line is to get these built and get them sold. So no one's watching for a profit margin. No one's trying to save a dollar here so that they can put an extra dollar in their pocket down the line. I think that this particular project not only involves keeping a home existing that is of a historical nature, but also using the space to add additional housing in an area that desperately needs it.
3: Thank you very much. That concludes your presentation?
11: Yes.
3: Okay. Do we have anyone here who would like to speak in favor? Anyone who would like to speak in favor? Come on up and state your name and, I guess, profession for the record.
18: Andrew Herlihy, good evening from the Community Development Department. I don't come up here for every housing project, but I'm proud of this project. This project represents exactly the type of housing that we need. It's also some of the most extraordinarily difficult for us to get built, which is affordable homeownership opportunities. This is the kind of housing that the mayor has been a stalwart advocate of. I've seen her advocate for this at the state level. The city actually supported this project over a couple of years. We contributed $250,000 towards the acquisition of this property from home funds, which are federal funds we get from formula from HUD to either build or acquire affordable housing. So we put those funds towards this project. And, you know, this project's going to create opportunity. It's going to create wealth generation. And as was stated, the Mount Washington neighborhood has traditionally had the lowest homeownership rates in the city. That is slowly starting to change. And we've seen that in a more dramatic sense in the Lower Acre, where we've seen fairly significant rises, increases in owner occupancy. And that has dramatic effects on the neighborhood and public safety and all that good stuff. So we're proud of this. We can help support some of the first-time home buyers potentially with our community development block grant, first-time home buyer funds. This meets our goals for the community development goals for the neighborhood. And I just wanted to also note that the prior owner was Keith Boucher, a man many know in town, and he could have very easily have sold this property for mega bucks. He decided instead that he wanted to use this property to create opportunity for people in that neighborhood, something he's been very dedicated to over the years, and he put his money where his mouth is on this one. Thank you for your time. Thank you.
3: Thank you. Is there anyone else who'd like to speak in favor? Anyone else in favor? Anyone online? Dave, no. Is there anyone here who'd like to speak in opposition? Anyone who's in opposition? Anyone online? No. I now close the hearing. Council, what is your wish?
15: Move to approve.
19: Second.
3: Motion from Councilor Diodati. Second from Councilor Ferreira. Councilor Diodati.
20: Thank you, Mr. President. And thank you, Attorney Macy's, for that presentation. I just want to say this is a very exciting project for the city. I firmly believe that home ownership is the answer to all of our growth moving forward. And to provide opportunities like this, affordable units, like this is what affordable units should be. We're going to be having more people coming in. As Mr. Hurley, he mentioned, the Mount Washington area is growing as far as home ownership is concerned. It would be awesome if we could tip the scale and make it more homeowners than renters. You know, homeowners have a stake in this city. They'll have more of a say in this city. And anything we can do to make that happen, I definitely support. I want to thank the Habitat for Humanity for coming in and even doing this project. I would like to see more of this come our way. And I strongly, strongly support. So thank you.
3: Thank you, Councilor Diodati. Councilor Basileer.
15: Thank you, Mr. President. To echo my colleague's comments, I very much appreciate this, too. I think this is a great project. Home ownership is the way to go. Mr. Hurley, he is absolutely correct with what has happened, what I've seen with my own eyes within six or seven addresses of where I live over the last 10 years. People coming in, buying houses, fixing them up has made a dramatic difference of quality of life and security in the Lower Acre. I do have a question for Mr. Hurley regarding how these seven units, where they will place us in regards to our 40B requirements at this moment. I think we've met those requirements currently.
18: That's a great question. These units.
15: That's why I asked it.
18: Yes. These units will count towards our 10% affordable housing numbers, and we're working with Habitat on that. So, yeah, we could use these units. As you know, we are right at the number. We're safe right now from the penalties, I guess, associated with not being at 10%. We're right at the number. These units will help us stay at that number. And so, yeah, they'll count.
15: All right. And just one quick question for Attorney Macy's. Ma'am, thank you for being here tonight. I really do, like, love this project. You had talked about if someone were to sell the unit. So let's say I bought a unit, and 3 years from now, for whatever reason, I wanted to sell it. You talked about capping that so that there wouldn't be this enormous profit. What's the mechanism or the law by which that happens?
11: So the typical mechanism is an average salary income, household income, and then a percentage sort of on top of that. So it wouldn't be that there would be a dollar figure. It would be more of an equation that you would enter figures current to the date that it's selling based on median income and affordability.
15: So is that codified, ma'am, in the deed or in the condo agreement?
11: It will be codified in the master deed.
15: Okay, in the master deed.
11: Yes. The restrictions will also be called out specifically in each deed to the unit owners. And then it was also the recommendation of the Economic Planning Department that there be in some type of agency oversight to enforce those rules when it comes time for any of the properties to change hands.
15: Okay.
11: So it will be monitored.
15: All right. Thank you for that answer, ma'am. Thank you, Mr. President.
3: Thank you, Councilor Basileer. Vice President Mitchison.
14: Thank you very much. I just want to mention the pitch that you made. tonight. It was one of the most honest presentations for a special permit, and I really appreciate that. You didn't add in a lot of marketing stuff that we listen to all the time, and so I wanted to thank you for that. And it doesn't surprise me that, you know, being associated with Keith Boucher, who has a top-notch reputation in the city, and he's been a key driver of the resurgence of that neighborhood, and he really takes extraordinary actions to make that happen. I think this is a great project for that neighborhood. Thank you, Mr. President.
3: Thank you, Mr. Vice President. And thank you, Attorney Macy's. I love this project. I love owner-occupied. I love the opportunity for affordable home ownership. We all know about the challenge that many people in Haverhill are facing right now, trying to save for a house while paying $2,000 a month or more in rent, and it makes it incredibly difficult. I do want to say also, to reiterate what Andrew said and what Vice President Mitchell said, thank you to Keith Boucher for doing this. Also want to say thank you to Essex County Habitat for Humanity. I hope you can do more projects here in Haverhill. This is absolutely what we need, and I think it's critical to Haverhill's long-term success, so I fully support it as well. We had the motion to approve was made by, motion to approve by Councillor Diodati, seconded by Councillor Ferreira. Madam Clerk, please call the roll.
0: Vice President Mitchison?
14: Yes.
0: Councillor Basileer?
15: Yes.
0: Councillor Diodati?
19: Yes.
0: Councillor Sullivan? Oops, sorry. Councillor Ferreira?
12: Yes.
0: Councillor Lewandowski?
12: Yes.
0: Councillor Tui?
21: Yes.
0: Councillor McGonigal?
21: Yes.
0: Councillor LePage?
19: Yes.
0: Councillor Rogers? Councillor Rogers?
3: She's there. She's muted. Councillor Rogers?
13: Yes.
0: Thank you.
13: Yes.
0: And President Jordan?
3: Yes.
0: 10 yeas, 0 nays, 1 absent.
3: That passes. Thank you very much.
0: Thank you.
3: Madam Clerk, next item. Oh, wait. Can you grab Councillor Sullivan, please? Oh, he's gone. Okay. That was his walk-off? Okay. All right. Walk back in. Madam Clerk, next item, please.
15: Keeps getting better.
0: Just one moment, please.
3: Sorry about that.
0: Okay. Event 26-21, Nicole Randall for Snowdrop Montessori School requests to hold 6th annual boardwalk block party hosted by the Wildflower Montessori Schools of Haverhill at the lawn at Harbor Place for a day of free family-friendly programming on Saturday, September 19th from 3 to 6 p.m.
22: Hi.
3: Hello,
22: Ms.
3: Randall. Good evening.
22: Thank you. Yes, so I'm here tonight asking for your approval of our event permit for our 6th annual Wildflower Schools Boardwalk Block Party, primarily provided for our families, but also to the public. We have some fun programming in place and still working on getting some programming booked, but it's in the process. Does anyone have any questions? Can I answer anything?
3: I don't see any lights on yet.
22: Okay, great.
3: Do we have a motion?
21: Move for approval. Wait, second.
3: Motion from Councillor McGonigal, second from Councillor LePage.
21: Good job.
3: Madam Clerk, please call the roll.
0: Vice President Mitchison.
14: Yes.
0: Councillor Basileer.
15: Yes.
0: Councillor Diodati.
19: Yes.
0: Councillor Ferreira.
12: Yes.
0: Councillor Lewandowski.
12: Yes.
0: Councillor Tui.
21: Yes.
0: Councillor McGonigal.
21: Yes.
0: Councillor LePage.
21: Yes.
0: Councillor Rogers.
13: Yes.
0: And President Jordan.
3: Yes.
0: 10 yeas, 0 nays, 1 absent.
3: That passes. Congratulations. Good luck with your event. Hope it goes great.
22: Thank you. Have a great evening.
3: You too. Madam Clerk, next item.
0: Annual license renewal, Hawker Peddler license fixed location with police approval. Fixed location 26-10, Ken Zabolas for newly proposed location of AmVets at 576 Primrose Street to sell hot dogs, sausages, burgers, chicken tenders, and fries Monday through Sunday, 11 a.m. to 7 p.m.
15: Move for passage.
21: Second.
3: Motion from Councilor McGonigal, second from Councilor Tui. Mr. Zabolas.
23: Yes.
3: Name and address for the record.
23: I live in 12 Pigeon Lane in Fremont, New Hampshire.
3: Thank you. Go ahead. Did you want to speak to this?
23: Well, I do have a food cart. I'm a member of the AmVets. They asked me to put my food card there. I am right now at Bradford Commons. Mm-hmm. I will make one statement on that. That's a bad area for a food cart.
3: Okay.
23: Very dangerous on Church Street. Very dangerous. Cars drive down there like it's the dragway. And, you know, with kids and that, a very, very bad place. So I'd like to move from the Commons over to the Amvets parking lot.
3: Okay, so you'll be there and then you'll leave the spot.
23: Yeah, that spot. I'm leaving that spot.
3: Thank you.
15: So I just have one question, Mr. President.
3: Council Basilier.
15: Thank you for coming, Mr. Zabola. So, like, you'll have your signage out front and your apparatus will actually be in the parking lot?
23: It will be in the parking lot, but it will leave. It comes and goes every day.
15: Perfect.
23: Yeah.
15: Sounds great.
23: Now, I live
15: down the street. I'll be there.
23: Okay, I hope so.
15: I do like hot dogs, too.
23: I do like hot dogs, yeah. Well, believe me, I cook a quarter pounder, so.
15: I've had them.
23: And I cook them, I don't know if you know a place that was called Lawton's Auto Line.
15: Oh, I'm aware, sir. Yeah.
23: Well, that's how I cook them.
15: I'm a hot dog connoisseur.
3: There you go. We had a motion from Councilor McGonigal, second from Councilor Toohey. Madam Clerk, please call the roll.
22: Vice President Mitchetson?
15: Yes.
22: Councilor Basilier?
15: Enthusiastic, yes.
22: Councilor Diodati?
1: Yes.
22: Councilor Ferreira?
2: Yes.
22: Councilor Lewandowski?
2: Yes.
22: Councilor Toohey?
1: Yes.
22: Councilor McGonigal?
1: Yes.
22: Councilor LePage?
1: Yes.
22: Councilor Rogers?
4: Yes.
22: And President Jordan?
3: Yes.
22: 10 yeas, 0 nays, 1 absent.
3: That passes. Good luck in the location.
23: Stop on by. First one's on me.
3: All right. Madam Clerk, next item, please.
22: Order pay bills of the previous years and authorize payment from current year departmental appropriations as listed. Weston and Sampson, $5,092.16. 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
15: Move for passage.
21: Second.
3: Motion from Councilor Basilier, second from Councilor LePage.
21: Yeah, sure.
3: Madam Clerk, please call the roll.
22: Vice President Mitchetson?
15: Yes.
22: Councilor Basilier?
15: Yes.
22: Councilor Diodati?
1: Yes.
22: Councilor Ferreira?
2: Yes.
22: Councilor Lewandowski?
2: Yes.
22: Councilor Toohey?
1: Yes.
22: Councilor McGonigal?
1: Yes.
22: Councilor LePage?
1: Yes.
22: Councilor Rogers?
4: Yes.
22: And President Jordan?
3: Yes.
22: 10 yeas, 0 nays, 1 absent.
3: That passes. Next item.
22: Councilor Lewandowski wishes to announce the Natural Resources and Public Property Subcommittee meeting on Monday, September 14th, 2026 at 6 p.m. in room 202 of the City Council Chambers.
3: Councilor Lewandowski.
19: Well, I couldn't have said it better myself, Madam Clerk. I'm having a Natural Resources and Public Property Subcommittee meeting on Monday, September 14th, 6 p.m., room 202, City Council Chambers, to discuss fixed location vendors and whether or not we will be moving to update our ordinance, proposed changes, involve including an increase in the amount of location vendors at each of our six locations per Councilor Ferreira's motion.
3: Thank you very much. Looking forward to that meeting. Madam Clerk, next item.
22: Councilor McGonigal submits the summary of minutes and recommendations to the Public Safety Committee meeting held on July 29th, 2026 for acceptance and approval.
3: Councilor McGonigal.
15: Thank you, Mr. President, and I am going to steal from my colleague Vice President Mitchetson's example from last week. He's quite succinct in his summary. So we had the meeting on July 29th. Several citizens came and spoke to us, and a lot of good points were made. And it was, I'll tell you what it was about. It was about the electric bikes and scooters that are operating on our streets. And unfortunately, sidewalks at some points, too. But a lot of good points were made by the citizens. Lieutenant Lynch was there, who has done a lot of research on what should be happening, what could be going on. And our city solicitor, Lisa Mead, is putting together, with in conjunction with Lieutenant Lynch, a proposal that will come to the full council on what they feel
1: bouncing off what the state has already done, but not waiting for the state to finalize their final ordinances and come up with something that we might be able to look at, hopefully in the next few weeks or so, I would hope. So that was pretty much it, and I would request that we add these into the record and place them on file.
2: Second.
8: Motion from Councilor McGonigal, second from Councilor Page. Madam Clerk, please call the roll.
0: Vice President Mitchison?
2: Yes.
0: Councilor Basileir?
2: Yes.
0: Councilor Diodati?
2: Yes.
0: Councilor Ferreira?
6: Yes.
0: Councilor Lewandowski?
6: Yes.
0: Councilor Tui?
2: Yes.
0: Councilor McGonigal?
2: Yes.
0: Councilor LePage?
2: Yes.
0: Councilor Rogers?
4: Yes.
0: And President Jordan?
8: Yes.
0: 10 yeas, 0 nays, 1 absent.
8: Those are accepted and placed on file. Next item, please.
0: A document 40-A, ordinance relating to vehicles and traffic, amend Chapter 240, be further amended by deleting the following to Chapter 240, Section 85, Schedule B, parking restrictions and prohibitions, 40 Central Street, no parking for 24 hours, except for one 24-hour handicap parking space. This was filed on July 29th of 2026.
2: So moved.
21: Second.
8: Motion from Councilor McGonigal, second from Councilor Tui. Madam Clerk, please call the roll.
0: Vice President Mitchison?
2: Yes.
0: Councilor Basileir?
2: Yes.
0: Councilor Diodati?
2: Yes.
0: Councilor Ferreira?
6: Yes.
0: Councilor Lewandowski?
6: Yes.
0: Councilor Tui?
2: Yes.
0: Councilor McGonigal?
2: Yes.
0: Councilor LePage?
2: Yes.
0: Councilor Rogers?
4: Yes.
0: And President Jordan?
8: Yes.
0: 10 yeas, 0 nays, 1 absent.
8: That passes. Next item, please.
0: Document 10-O, ordinance relating to vehicles and traffic, amend Chapter 240, be further amended by adding the following to Chapter 240, Section 85, Schedule B, parking restrictions and prohibitions, 93 White Street, no parking 24 hours except for one 24-hour handicap parking space. This was filed on July 29th of 2026.
2: So moved.
4: Second.
8: Motion from Councilor Page, second from Councilor Ferreira. Madam Clerk, please call the roll.
0: Vice President Mitchison?
2: Yes.
0: Councilor Basileir?
2: Yes.
0: Councilor Diodati?
2: Yes.
0: Councilor Ferreira?
6: Yes.
0: Councilor Lewandowski?
6: Yes.
0: Councilor Tui?
2: Yes.
0: Councilor McGonigal?
2: Yes.
0: Councilor LePage?
2: Yes.
0: Councilor Rogers?
4: Yes.
0: And President Jordan?
8: Yes.
0: 10 yeas, 0 nays, 1 absent.
8: That passes. Any other committee reports or announcements? Do we have a motion to adjourn?
2: So moved.
8: Motion from Councilor Basileir?
21: Second.
8: Second from Councilor Diodati. Madam Clerk, please call the roll.
0: Vice President Mitchison?
2: Yes.
0: Councilor Basileir?
2: Yes.
0: Councilor Diodati?
2: Yes.
0: Councilor Ferreira?
6: Yes.
0: Councilor Lewandowski?
6: Yes.
0: Councilor Tui?
2: Yes.
0: Councilor McGonigal?
2: Yes.
0: Councilor LePage?
2: Yes.
0: Councilor Rogers?
4: Yes.
0: And President Jordan?
8: Yes.
0: 10 yeas, 0 nays, 1 absent.
8: That passes. We are adjourned.
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7: I'm Ben Thomas with an AP News Minute. President Trump's social media companies tried a half dozen new lines of business to lift its stock, but nothing's worked. And Lisa Dwyer reports it's now retooling.
24: The parent of Truth Social says it is abandoning several new businesses, crypto, online betting, and financial services, to refocus on building up its social media platform. Part of that effort is a new paid service for Wall Street traders who want sneak peeks at the president's market-moving posts. The service has drawn criticism from government watchdogs for basically setting itself up as a paid alternative to the White House press office. Parent company, Trump Media and Technology, detailed its new plans Monday after posting higher losses in the last quarter. After closing at about $62 shortly after it went public in 2024, the stock has plunged into the single digits, wiping out billions in stock market value. I'm Lisa Dwyer.
7: And I'm Ben Thomas.
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26: Good evening. Now your wave weather forecast for Haverhill and the Merrimack Valley. Clear skies and mild tonight, low around 62. Northwest winds 5 to 10 miles per hour. Mostly sunny skies, less humid for our Wednesday, the high around 86. West winds 10 to 15. Partly cloudy, humid Wednesday night, low around 65. Thursday brings mostly sunny skies, highs in the mid to upper 80s. I'm WHAV meteorologist James Covington. Your next Wave weather in 30 minutes.
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2: AP News, I'm Ben Thomas. President Trump says he slipped away from Air Force One after last month's NATO summit in Turkey because the Secret Service and military wanted him on a different plane due to a threat. Darlene Superville has details.
3: The Washington Post had reported that the misdirection carried out by the White House was done because of an Iranian assassination threat against the president. President Trump and some of his aides, after they boarded the Air Force One, were secretly taken off the plane through a back door into a catering compartment that is usually used to deliver food and other supplies to the plane. They were then driven to a smaller government plane that flew them all to the United Kingdom. There have been questions about the safety of the new Air Force One that was a gift from Qatar. Intelligence officials, according to reports in the New York Times and CBS News, were concerned about a potential attack on the president or the new jet.
2: More shots have been fired in the Middle East. U.S. Central Command says it targeted a Panamanian flagged ship in the Gulf of Oman, trying to evade the blockade of Iran's ports. And Yemeni authorities say Iranian-backed Houthi rebels killed at least six people when they fired on a vessel in the Bab el-Mandeb Strait. The waterway's been serving as an alternate route to get Saudi oil to market via the Red Sea. In Colombia, crews are still searching for those trapped under collapsed buildings after Monday's 7.4 magnitude earthquake. At least 181 people have died. Civilian-run databases suggest close to 4,000 people may be missing. And a notice published by the Department of Homeland Security indicates it plans to spend up to $20 million to purchase gloves that can deliver painful electric shocks. They're intended to help ICE agents deal with combative subjects. This is AP News. A special election coming up this week in Britain.
4: Timing is everything in comedy, and so it seems in British politics. For a perennial joke candidate.
5: My name's Count Binface.
4: Who wears a garbage can on his head.
5: Intergalactic space warrior, leader of the Recyclones from planet Sigma 9, and part-time democratic politician on Earth.
4: Count Binface has landed in the centre of the UK's political universe ahead of a special election Thursday that was derided as a farce long before the ballot was packed with nearly three dozen candidates.
5: Nationalising a debt.
4: Many from the silly end of the spectrum.
5: Building at least one affordable house.
4: Binface was the first to throw his cap into the ring when Reform UK leader Nigel Farage abruptly quit Parliament and said he'd seek re-election to clear his name over financial allegations. I'm Charles de Ledesma.
2: 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I'm Ben Thomas. 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
6: Wave weather.
7: Good evening. Now your wave weather forecast for Haverhill and the Merrimack Valley. Clear skies and mild tonight, low around 62. Northwest winds 5 to 10 miles per hour. Mostly sunny skies, less humid February Wednesday, high around 86. West winds 10 to 15. Partly cloudy, humid Wednesday night, low around 65. Thursday brings mostly sunny skies, highs in the mid to upper 80s. I'm WHAV meteorologist James Covington. Your next wave weather in 30 minutes.
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0: Can you predict what will come in 100 years, or in 10, or in the next minute? Some people think they can. Nuclear scientists, mathematicians, astronomers, biologists, they'll predict the shape of the future. Why? Because they make the future. Because they see beyond the known dimensions of time and space into the unknown, Dimension X. It was in the year of 1982 that spacemen first discovered the Great Galactic Barrier. In the past 10 years, rocket travel to the moon and the nearer planets had become commonplace. And then men fixed their sights on a more distant star, the remote planet known as Volta. 5 exploratory ships went out, and none came back, each in turn disappearing mysteriously at the same vanishing point, at an invisible wall somewhere in the vast outer reaches that became known as the wrecker of spaceships, the Galactic Reef. And yet the explorers refused to admit defeat. It was on June the 2nd, 1987, that the rocket Star Cloud made ready for takeoff, the 6th to attempt to crack the barrier and win through to Volta.
1: Now hear this. Condition green.
2: Well,
1: 2 minutes.
2: Captain, I don't suppose you'll want the ship's doctor up here on the bridge during blast off.
3: I think not, Smitty.
2: All right, then. I'll be in the sick bay counting vitamin pills if you need me. Good luck, Lewis.
4: Thank you, Smitty. Lieutenant Collier.
5: Yes, sir.
4: You're relieved. You'd better get down to navigation control and take over.
5: Yes, sir.
4: Oh, Lieutenant.
5: Yes, sir.
4: We've never flown together before. This is your first flight in a space vessel as big as the Star Cloud, isn't it?
5: Yes, sir. But I was trained in oversized jobs at the Naval Academy.
4: Well, if you're half as good a navigator as your father was, you'll do fine.
5: Thank you, sir. You were old shipmates, weren't you?
4: Old shipmates? I served under them in the first rocket that ever got back to its base in one piece. We flew that mission in a tin can not much better than a primitive guided missile. I almost went along on the last trip your father made to the barrier. Too bad about that.
5: Yes, sir.
4: Now, that's all, Collier. I'll brush you when you get down to nav control. Lieutenant Paulson.
6: Yes, sir.
4: Get me ground control tower on the radio. I want to talk to Colonel Harrison.
6: Sparks has the circuit up now, Captain. Go ahead, sir. I patched in our bridge speaker.
4: Colonel Harrison?
7: Yes, Captain?
4: We're standing by for takeoff in 60 seconds.
7: Good. The field is cleared of all personnel. We'll try to reestablish radio contact immediately after takeoff. In any event, there'll be a 24-hour ground monitor.
4: Fine.
7: Good luck. I hope you make it.
4: Thank you. Bridge to navigation control.
8: Nav control, Collier.
4: Ready, Lieutenant?
8: We're ready, Captain. The course is in the integrator for takeoff at 1,200 hours.
4: All right. Stand by for blastoff. Bridge to engine room. Fire up your rocket chambers. Take off at exactly 1,200 hours. I'll read you off. 20 seconds, 19, 18, 17, 16.
1: Condition red.
4: Hold it.
1: Condition
4: we move red. Go turn in that alarm.
1: We uncovered a stowaway, sir.
4: Stowaway where, Masters?
1: Hiding in 6 Bay. Dr. Smithson found him.
4: Have him brought up to the bridge. Engine room, kill your rockets and stand by.
7: Harrison, this is Colonel Harrison at ground control. What's holding you up?
4: Trouble.
7: What's the matter with you?
4: What's the matter with you? There's a stowaway aboard.
7: Stowaway?
4: Yes, I thought your men were supposed to police this base. What's the matter with
7: all
4: you?
7: All right, Captain, take it easy.
4: You know what this delay can do to us, don't you? 1 minute later, takeoff can throw us a million miles off course. We'll have to reintegrate the whole works.
7: Well, look, how long do you think it'll take?
4: Don't bother me for a while. I'm busy. Stupid idiot.
9: Captain Thorson.
4: Oh, come in, Smitty.
9: Here's your stowaway.
4: I'll court-martial the... Charlie.
10: Can you use a good radio man, Skipper?
9: I see you two have met.
10: Met? The Skipper and me made 50 trips to the moon together. Didn't we, Captain?
4: Charlie, if you wanted to come along, why didn't you volunteer?
10: I did, Skipper. They turned me down.
4: What's wrong with you?
10: Acceleration bends.
4: Oh.
10: They said my arteries wouldn't stand another trip.
4: Well, I'm sorry to hear that.
10: But they're wrong, sir. I got one more good trip in me. Now, listen, Captain. You know these green kids don't know the first thing about space radio operations. You put a man like me on, I'll be getting you a bedtime story for Mars.
4: Now, listen. Charlie, you know the regulations as well as I do. I can't take you much as I'd like to.
10: Colonel Harrison will murder me for this.
4: I'm sorry, Charlie. I'll have to put you aground. I'll tell you what. I'll ask Harrison to put you on his ground radio contact. It'll seem as if you were right here with us.
10: He won't do it, sir.
4: He'd better, or I'll have him busted to corporal for letting you sneak aboard. Now, you'd better be off, Charlie. Masters.
1: Yes, sir.
4: I'm sending this man aground. Give him time to clear the launching platform.
1: Yes, sir.
4: So long, Charlie. I'm really sorry.
10: Good luck, Skipper.
2: I thought you were going to have him drawn and quartered.
4: Been anybody else, I would have, Smitty. But Charlie, well, he's kind of special. Been with me since my first command, when Gilla run to the moon. If he wanted to come along this time, well, it's only through loyalty to me.
2: You know, Lewis, I didn't realize it before, but you're almost human.
4: Bilge. Navigation, Lieutenant Collier, you there?
3: Nav control, Collier.
4: Lieutenant, how badly are we fouled up? Can you recalculate the course, or shall I cancel the takeoff?
3: I've already plotted a new course on the integrator, sir.
4: Good.
3: Can we take off in exactly 2 minutes?
4: 2 minutes?
3: Yes, sir. If we can, all we'll need to correct is for only a 1 degree deflection. I can do that before we breach the stratosphere.
4: That's quick work. Are you sure?
3: Positive, sir.
4: Well, all right, Collier. I'm putting it in your hands. We'll blast off on your signal.
2: Lewis, isn't that a lot of responsibility for a young green officer?
4: Yes, but if he can't do his job, I'd rather find out now than at the galactic barrier. Bridge to engine room. Prepare to blast off on navigator signal.

0: How are we doing, Collier?
1: Coming on the bearing, sir. 4, 3, 2, 0. We've intersected the course vector.
0: Good work, Collier.
1: The course is corrected, sir. Ready to go into atomic overdrive anytime you say.
0: All right, stand by.
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0: Bridge to engine room. 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
3: Rockets out.
0: Fire up number one cyclotron.
3: Number one ready.
0: Fire up number two.
3: Number two ready.
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0: Right. Go into overdrive on the count of zero.
1: 5 seconds, Captain.
0: 3, 2, 1.
1: Zero.
0: Zero. How are we doing, Collier?
1: On course, sir. She's running hot and true.
0: Well, my compliments, Lieutenant.
1: Thank you, sir.
0: This job would have done your father credit. He was one of the best navigation officers I ever saw.
1: Thanks, sir.
0: Now start your gyros and put her on robot control. The bridge is yours, Mr. Collier. If you need me, I'll be in Dr. Smithson's office.
1: Yes, sir.
4: You got us off the ground.
0: Yeah, you can thank young Collier for that. Chip off the old block.
4: You knew his father?
0: Matter of fact, I knew him very well. First-rate spaceman.
4: Is he the one who...
0: Yes. He was lost in the galactic barrier on the second ship we sent out to Volta.
4: Lewis, just what do you think this galactic barrier is?
0: Well, your guess is as good as mine, Doc. All I know is that 5 ships have gone into it. None of them have come back out.
4: How about Miss Struvik's theory that it's a time warp in space, that the ships reach it and slip into another dimension?
0: Rubbish. My theory is that the galactic barrier is nothing more than a radioactive layer of some kind.
4: What makes you say that?
0: Well, we know that radar signals bounce off it like they were hitting an invisible glass wall. And we know that it destroys our ships and crews in some way. But there's no other logical explanation.
4: What makes you think we can get through it, Lewis?
0: Because we're ready for it. The others weren't. The entire hull is completely shielded with lead. We can crack through any radioactive cloud ever detected. Besides, we're equipped with some new UHF radio devices that should enable us to maintain radio contact with Earth. Nothing can happen. Absolutely nothing.
4: Who are you trying to convince?
0: Myself, I suppose.
4: Lewis, you've had your share of glory. First skipper to reach the moon back in 1962.
0: Yeah.
4: You could have retired. Why are you risking this trip?
0: Because 5 ships are missing. And men like Prentice and Marketson and young Collier's father. I'm tired of seeing good men fed into that meat chopper.
4: Then why are we going?
0: We haven't any choice, Smitty. We're in a race, the kind of race where men and ships are expendable. According to Interspace Code, the first nation to reach Volta can claim it.
4: Personally, I want no part of it.
0: Doc, there are a dozen nations who feel very differently about that.
4: I know. You're right, of course. Well, at least it won't be boring. I'll have to play physician morale builder and mother substitute for 112 slightly nervous men.
0: Your morale doesn't sound too good, Doc.
4: As morale officer, I can state without fear of contradiction, it is terrible. And something tells me that as we approach that galactic barrier, I'm not going to be alone.
0: Hello, Earth. Hello, Earth. Captain Thorson of the Star Cloud calling Earth. Star Cloud to Earth. Can you read me?
5: Hello, Star Cloud. Hi, Captain.
0: Charlie. Well, I see they haven't court-martialed you yet.
5: No, sir. Thanks to you.
0: That's good to hear you. You can read us the funny papers on Sunday morning.
5: Right.
0: How's our signal?
5: Strong. Clear as a bell.
0: Well, here's our log report for Colonel Harrison. Ready?
5: Shoot.
0: June 2nd, 1987. 4 weeks out from Earth. Running true, no radiation. Operation normal. Still making our approach to the galactic barrier. That's all, Charlie. See you later.
5: Good luck, Captain. I sure wish I was with you.
0: How's the morale, Smitty?
4: Well, the men know we're getting closer to the barrier. They're beginning to show a little tension, Lewis.
0: How's their physical condition? Any sickness?
4: About half the crew has come down with space blue.
0: I was afraid of that. Bad?
4: Oh, same as usual. Lips and hands with a bluish cast. Eyes are sensitive to infrareds.
0: I don't know. When I first started flying these tin cans, nobody ever heard of space blues.
4: There's a theory it's caused by the terrific acceleration of the atomic overdrive. Mm. The change in gravity affects the circulation.
0: And what do you think?
4: Oh, I think it's psychosomatic. I've noticed that the same men who get space blues under tension on a ship tend to get blue coloration back on Earth when they're upset. I guess it's an occupational disease of space navigators.
0: You think it's just nerves, then?
4: I don't know. Young Collier's got a bad case. Yes, I think it's tension from overwork.
0: Yeah. Maybe he needs some vitamins.
4: Lewis, when will you realize that vitamins are not a panacea for all the troubles of mankind?

0: sir, I understand you've relieved me from duty.
1: Dr. Smithson says you aren't looking very well, Collier. I'm just giving you a rest.
0: But, sir, I feel perfectly able to continue.
1: Your lips are as blue as Minnetonka.
0: Captain, I'd like to remain at my post.
1: Don't be so foolhardy, Lieutenant.
0: I'm not being foolhardy, sir. You see, I have a special personal reason for wanting this expedition to reach Volta.
1: Your father?
0: Yes, sir, my father.
1: You think he might still be alive?
0: Sir, I have to find out what happened.
1: I think I understand. Very well, Collier. Report back to duty.

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5: What's the reading, Paulson?
6: We're getting a +5 radar bounce now, sir. Coming off the barrier almost as fast as we sent it out.
5: What's the interval?
6: 0.3 seconds. Shortening steadily. This raid will hit the wall in the next few minutes.
5: All right. Alert the crew. Sound general quarters.
7: Now hear this. Condition red. We are now approaching the galactic barrier. All hands to station. All radiation detectors to be fully manned. Full security will prevail until further notice. That is all.
5: Paulison.
6: Aye, sir.
5: Radar bounce is up to +6. We better try to make final contact with Earth. Is Spark still trying to raise the base?
6: Yes, sir, but he's not having much luck. Seems to be some interference. Well, that's the radio room now. Yes? You've got him? Well, cut in on the bridge speaker. The captain will take it from here.
5: Hello. Star Cloud to Earth. Can you hear me, Earth?
8: Hello, Skipper. I can barely read you. We're getting heavy static. Sunspots.
5: That's not sunspots. We're right on the galactic barrier. Getting a +7 radar bounce. Expect to hit the barrier almost any second now.
8: Good luck, Skipper.
5: Look, Charlie, stick with us, will you? We're switching to the automatic center now so you can track us in.
8: Okay.
5: If we crack the barrier and come through still in one piece, I'll try to get back to you on the high frequency band.
8: Gotcha, Skipper. Don't worry. I'll be waiting.
5: So long, Charlie.
8: So long, Star Cloud.
6: We must be getting awfully close now, Captain. Echo's bouncing back so fast, it's almost beating the signal.
5: Well, when they coincide, hold on to your hat. That's when we run into the wall.
6: Any second. Hold on.
5: Here goes nothing. Here it comes.
9: Captain.
10: No radiation, no time warp, no nothing. The crew's gone crazy, sir.
9: Let them, they earned it.
10: Hey, Doc,
9: can you break up a few bottles of snake bite serum for medicinal purposes?
10: I sure can, Louis.
9: This calls for a celebration. How's your morale now?
10: Couldn't be better. How's your...
9: Couldn't be better. Hey, what the...
11: Condition red. Condition red. Radiation detected. Condition red. Radiation detected.
10: Holy mackerel. Look at the needle on that indicator.
9: Paulison, Paulison.
6: I see it, Captain. Picking up radiation like crazy.
10: What's it like?
6: It's a strong impulse.
9: What kind?
6: I don't know, sir. It's too long for a cosmic ray and too short for UHF. The
9: ship's lousy with it.
12: And your battle stations!
5: Paulison, track it down. Triangulate and make it fast. I want a directional fifth.
6: Yes, sir.
5: Engine room.
13: Yes, sir.
5: We're picking up radioactivity. Is it the fission chambers?
13: No leak here, sir.
5: I'll check your gauges.
13: Nothing here, Captain. Must be coming from outside.
5: Damage control.
13: Yes, sir?
5: Is radiation penetrating the lead field?
13: Haven't found anything yet, sir.
5: Well, keep at it. Paulison, how are you doing?
6: I've got a fix, Captain.
5: What is it?
6: I'll have to recheck my figure.
5: Well, hurry up.
6: The angle is correct.
5: Come on, man, for Pete's sake, what's the radiation from?
6: It's coming from inside the ship.
14: That's impossible.
15: Oh, sir, I've checked it twice.
5: Well, it's got to be the engines.
15: If it is, we're finished.
5: Engine room.
16: Yes, sir.
5: That radiation must be in the overdrive pile.
16: No, sir. It isn't here, sir.
5: Are you, sir?
16: Yes, sir.
5: All right, keep checking. Well, only one thing left to do. Follison, get a Geiger counter. We're going to start combing this ship inch by inch.
17: Yes, sir.
5: Turn it on.
17: Yes, sir. Ready, Captain.
5: We'll check the atomic guns first. Come on. We'll cut through the officers' quarters to ordnance.
17: Yes, sir.
5: Through here.
17: Wait a minute, sir.
5: Huh? What is it? The
17: signal's weaker now.
5: Yeah. Let's go back. Hold it, hold it. Seems strongest right about here.
17: Doesn't make sense.
5: Whose cabin is this?
17: Lieutenant Collins.
5: All here.
17: Oh, he's down in nav control, sir.
5: Well, drive the door.
17: It's not locked, sir.
14: This is in here, all right. Listen to that counter. It's strongest over here.
5: Open that wall cabinet.
14: It's locked, sir.
5: I'll smash it. Shut off the Geiger counter. Well, what do you make of this, Paulison?
17: Well, it looks like some sort of portable transmitter, sir. Must be foreign manufacture. I don't recognize the calibration symbols at all. I've never seen anything like it.
5: Which raises a small question. What is Lieutenant Collier doing with a transmitter in his cabin?
17: I don't know, sir.
5: Well, I intend to find out, Paulison. Get down to nav control and bring Collier up to the bridge on the double.
17: Well, hadn't we better find some way to shut this thing off first?
5: I know a way.

0: Lieutenant Collier, I'm going to ask a few simple questions.
1: Yes, sir.
0: And I want a few simple answers.
1: Yes, sir.
0: What were you doing with the transmitter in your cabin?
1: Transmitter, Captain.
0: You know nothing about it?
1: No, sir, I don't.
0: Do you recognize these calibration symbols?
1: No, sir.
0: Or can you think of how it might have been placed in your cabin without your knowing it?
1: No, sir, unless someone came in while I was on duty.
0: Well, would that have been possible?
1: Well, I suppose so. Well, if someone had a key.
0: I found your cabin door unlocked.
1: I meant a key to the wall cabinet.
0: I didn't say the wall cabinet.
1: Oh, well, you, sir, I...
0: You what, Lieutenant? How could you have known it was in the wall cabinet?
1: Well, I just assumed.
0: Lieutenant Collier, I find it hard to believe you would lie. Having known and respected your father and having observed the way you handled your job. However, I intend to get to the root of this thing. May I have your wristwatch, Lieutenant?
1: Sir?
0: Your wristwatch.
1: Here you are, sir.
0: Paulison, turn on that Geiger counter.
2: Yes, sir.
0: Hold this watch next to it.
2: Yes, sir.
0: That's all. Lieutenant, if you hadn't any close contact with that transmitter, how do you explain the radioactivity of this watch?
1: Well, I don't, sir.
0: I think you'd better. To whom were you sending those signals?
3: Condition red. Condition red.
1: There's your answer, Captain.
0: What is this, Collier?
3: Alien spaceship approaching. Alien spaceship approaching.
0: Collier, who's aboard that ship? All right, now talk.
1: Very well, Captain. My mission seems completed.
0: Your mission? Are you admitting that you're an agent of a foreign power?
1: I am stating it.
0: What nation?
1: No nation, Captain.
0: What?
1: I am an agent of the Voltan government.
0: The what?
1: The government of the planet of Voltan.
0: Are you crazy?
1: Are you so stupid that you think your people are the only ones who can invade another planet?
0: Lieutenant, what do you mean?
1: We've had agents operating on Earth since 1945.
0: I don't believe you.
1: What do you think happened to those five ships, Captain? Where do you suppose we got our information?
0: Well,
1: your language, your culture, family background.
0: Your appearance, you look like...
1: Like Commander Collier? Is that so surprising, Captain? We had a living model.
4: I ought to kill you.
1: That would be very foolish, Captain. I would advise you to surrender without delay.
3: Alien ship now coming into ordnance range.
0: I'll deal with you later, Collier. Paulison.
5: Yes, sir.
0: Put this man in irons and take him away.
5: Don't worry, sir. We'll take good care of him.
3: Hunter! Rushton!
0: Gunnery.
6: Gunnery, Richardson.
0: What's the range?
6: 10,000 meters. They're closing fast.
0: What's your guns on radar tracking?
6: Tracking. Coming on the bearing.
0: Fire. Fire, Richardson, did you hear me? Fire! What's the matter down there, did you hear me? Richardson, answer me! What, who?
1: It's no use to shout, Captain.
0: Collier, how did you get loose? Where's Paulison?
1: Lieutenant Paulison is dead.
0: All stations, Lieutenant Collier has escaped. Seize him, men!
1: Don't waste your breath, Captain. Your men can't hear you.
0: What?
1: Those still alive are my men.
0: You're lying.
1: No, Captain. Every ship that has ever left Earth was controlled by a Voltaire crew.
0: That's impossible. Those were hand-picked men.
1: Hand-picked by us.
0: I don't believe you.
1: Then why not call for help?
7: Carpenter, Robinson, Daly, report. Carpenter! Robinson! Daly! Wait. Report.
1: You see, Captain, it is quite useless. The Star Cloud will be taken to Volta for, shall we say, further experimentation.
4: I see. Of course, there's one thing you haven't counted on.
1: And just what is that, Captain?
4: This...
0: Are you in there, Lieutenant Carpenter?
4: Well, they can't all be dead. There must be one alive.
0: Smitty! Dr. Smithson! Smitty! Oh, Smitty, what have they done to you?
8: Lewis.
0: Those dirty... Now, don't talk.
8: I must lean closer. Not much time. Lewis,
2: Space blues.
0: Space blues? What is it, Smitty? What are you trying to tell me?
2: All men with space blues. Voltan.
0: Here, let me help you.
2: No, Lewis. Get message back to Earth. Voltan, fifth column. Watch out for space blues.
0: Smitty.
8: Captain Thorson, you can't hide from us now. Come back to the bridge and surrender, or my men will come and get you.
9: Oh, yeah?
8: Captain Thorson, you can't come.
0: Hello. Starcloud calling Earth. Please, God, let me through before it's too late. Hello, Starcloud to Earth. Come in, please. Come in, please.

0: Hello?
1: Can you hear me, Charlie?
0: Skipper, is that you? It's coming in a little louder now, Skip. Keep sending.
1: Thank God, Charlie. Now listen to me. Not much time. Get word to Colonel Harrison. Crew, mutinied. Most of the crew members, all hands.
0: What?
1: All hands.
0: Spell that.
1: V-O-L-Voltan? That's right. They're from the planet Volta.
0: Skipper, are you all right?
1: Look, Charlie, this is serious. They'll be here any second. Now listen, they have a fifth column on Earth. They're planning to invade you.
0: You don't mean it.
1: Of course I mean it. Now tell Harrison. Only as humans, you can detect them by space blues. You got that? Only Voltans get space blues. Charlie, can you hear me?
0: Space blue. I get you.
1: I think it's Charlie. I'm depending on you. Warn everybody.
0: Captain? Captain Thorson. Hello. Hello, Star Cloud. Come in.
2: What's the trouble, Sergeant?
0: I was just trying to raise the Star Cloud, Colonel.
2: Had any luck?
0: No, sir. No contact.
2: No contact?
0: No, sir.
2: Nearly an hour since they hit the galactic barrier. I don't understand why they haven't tried to get a message back.
0: No, sir. Neither do I.
2: All right. I'll take over for a while.
0: Yes. You do that. You go right ahead, sir.
2: Right. Oh, Charlie, you'd better go out and get yourself some coffee. You look a little blue around the gills.

0: have just heard No Contact, an adventure in time, space, and the unknown. 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
0: Next week we have a cheerful little tale that starts with the disappearance of Grant's tomb. It's about a veteran newspaper reporter and a strange little man who calls himself the world's greatest genius. 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
7: Good evening. Now your wave weather forecast for April on the Merrimack Valley. Clear skies and mild tonight, low around 62. Northwest winds 5 to 10 miles per hour. Mostly sunny skies, less humid February Wednesday, the high around 86. West winds 10 to 15. Partly cloudy, humid Wednesday night, low around 65. Thursday brings mostly sunny skies, highs in the mid to upper 80s. I'm WHAV meteorologist James Covington. Your next wave weather in 30 minutes.
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2: From Feature Story News in Washington, I'm Jagruti Dave. US President Donald Trump has signed an executive order reducing the number of recommended childhood vaccines from 18 to 11. It's a move backed by Health Secretary Robert F. Kennedy Jr., but one the Centers for Disease Control and Prevention says is not supported by scientific evidence. James Goodison reports from Washington.
3: It effectively calls for fewer childhood vaccines. It also recommends splitting up a variety of vaccines that children would be expected to get, including most notably the MMR shots. That's for measles, mumps and rubella. Normally they're given all in one, but the Trump administration now recommending instead that it's done separately. And then alongside that as well, also trying to tell schools to reduce the number of vaccines they require children to have in order for them to attend.
2: A former US Marine is returning to the United States after Russia agreed to free him from detention. US President Donald Trump said Robert Gilman's release was very much on humanitarian grounds and happened after he spoke to his Russian counterpart Vladimir Putin. Gilman was held in Russia for more than 4 years following an incident on a train to Moscow. Nick Harper reports from Washington.
4: President Donald Trump said that the release had taken place after he spoke to the Russian President Vladimir Putin. He said that Russia had agreed to release Robert Gilman. He also said that it was very much on a humanitarian basis. Reports are that Robert Gilman is very ill and has been unable to properly eat or communicate. He was arrested more than 4 years ago for allegedly beating a police officer, that taking place while he was reportedly drunk on a train to Moscow.
2: Congolese health officials are dramatically widening their search for undetected Ebola infections, a move they say will push the already alarming case count higher. The World Health Organization's Emergency Committee is due to meet next Monday to assess the crisis, which involves a rare strain for which there is currently no vaccine. From Kinshasa, Chris Ochamringa reports.
5: They're saying this is now the fastest spreading Ebola outbreak on record. It's only second to the West African one of 2014, where 11,000 people were killed. The DRC had another outbreak in 2018, where 2,300 people were killed in 2 years. It ended in 2020. But this one was just declared on May 15th, and we're already seeing more than 20,000 people dead. So there's a lot of concern.
2: From bureaus worldwide, this is FSN.
6: With FSN Spotlight, I'm Simon Marks, looking in more detail today at the belated acknowledgement by top US government officials that the country's weapons stockpiles are badly depleted as a result of the US war on Iran. It's one of the reasons why President Trump shelved his threat last week to engage in what he called the decapitation of Iran. Peter Apps is a defense columnist for Reuters and author of the book The Next World War, The New Age of Global Conflict and the Fight to Stop It.
7: This is a story about a whole variety of things, but I think partly it's a story about AI. So when the Pentagon was doing its, or US Central Command was doing its kind of assessment of what to strike in Iran, they plugged in a system called Project Maven, and it generated a very long list of targets. And they then hit the best targets on that list with their most expensive weapons, Tomahawk missiles and so forth. The Iranians then fired a bunch of missiles back. They shot those down with very expensive interceptors. And then, of course, it turned out that they hadn't destroyed as much of Iran's initial missile and drone capacity as they'd hoped, and the missiles kept coming. And so they've kept on firing the interceptors, and now they're running out of both. It's a really quite simple story about not having that many of something to begin with, and then being left in a slightly dicey position at the end when you discover you started to run out of the things that you thought you would have won with.
6: President Trump claims the US has plenty of weapons to meet its various international obligations, but that's not what Pentagon officials have told lawmakers in classified briefings. With FSN Spotlight, I'm Simon Marks.
2: The main headlines again. US President Donald Trump has signed an executive order reducing the number of recommended childhood vaccines from 18 to 11. A former US Marine is returning to the United States after Russia agreed to free him from detention. And Congolese health officials are dramatically widening their search for undetected Ebola infections, a move they say will push the already alarming case count higher. And that is the latest from Feature Story News. I'm Jagruti Dave in Washington.
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8: Good evening. Now your wave weather forecast for Haverhill and the Merrimack Valley. Clear skies and mild tonight, low around 62. Northwest winds 5 to 10 miles per hour. Mostly sunny skies, less humid February Wednesday, the high around 86. West winds 10 to 15. Partly cloudy, humid Wednesday night, low around 65. Thursday brings mostly sunny skies, highs in the mid to upper 80s. I'm WHAV meteorologist James Covington. Your next wave weather in 30 minutes.

myself again. I pick the pieces off the floor, put my heart on the shelf again. You'll never

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3: 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An important part of the program is talking with area newsmakers, giving you a direct link on the latest information on what's happening in the greater Haverhill area. Recently, I spoke with local author Jonathan Campbell, who wrote an alternative history novel about an unsuccessful plot to assassinate Abraham Lincoln in 1861.
4: But I've sort of turned it on its head and asked the question, what would happen to the U.S.? Lincoln was assassinated on the way to Washington, D.C. before he was ever sworn in as president.
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5: Good evening. Now your Wave weather forecast for Haverhill and the Merrimack Valley. Clear skies and mild tonight, low around 62. Northwest winds 5 to 10 miles per hour. Mostly sunny skies, less humid February Wednesday, the high around 86, west winds 10 to 15. Partly cloudy, humid Wednesday night, low around 65. Thursday brings mostly sunny skies, highs in the mid to upper 80s. I'm WHAV meteorologist James Covington. Your next Wave weather in 30 minutes.
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In the Edwin B. Johnson Newsroom, this is Jennifer Cosgrove.

It's missing. It's the time that I spend alone, sailing on the cool and bright clear waters.

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3: Good evening. Now your wave weather forecast for Haverhill and the Merrimack Valley. Clear skies and mild tonight, low around 62. Northwest winds 5 to 10 miles per hour. Mostly sunny skies, less humid February Wednesday, the high around 86. West winds 10 to 15. Partly cloudy, humid Wednesday night, low around 65. Thursday brings mostly sunny skies, highs in the mid to upper 80s. I'm WHAV meteorologist James Covington. Your next wave weather in 30 minutes.
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7: Good evening. Now your wave weather forecast for April and the Merrimack Valley. Clear skies and mild tonight, low around 62. Northwest winds 5 to 10 miles per hour. Mostly sunny skies, less humid February Wednesday, the high around 86. West winds 10 to 15. Partly cloudy, humid Wednesday night, low around 65. Thursday brings mostly sunny skies, highs in the mid to upper 80s. I'm WHAV meteorologist James Covington. Your next wave weather in 30 minutes.
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2: Wave weather.
3: Good evening. Now your wave weather forecast for Haverhill and the Merrimack Valley. Clear skies and mild tonight, low around 62. Northwest winds 5 to 10 miles per hour. Mostly sunny skies, less humid February Wednesday, the high around 86. West winds 10 to 15. Partly cloudy, humid Wednesday night, low around 65. Thursday brings mostly sunny skies, highs in the mid to upper 80s. I'm WHAV meteorologist James Covington. Your next wave weather in 30 minutes.
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1: Dimensions.

0: Can you predict what will come in 100 years, or in 10, or in the next minute? Some people think they can. Nuclear scientists, mathematicians, astronomers, biologists. They'll predict the shape of the future. Why? Because they make the future. Because they see beyond the known dimensions of time and space into the unknown. Dimension X. It was in the year of 1982 that spacemen first discovered the Great Galactic Barrier. In the past 10 years, rocket travel to the moon and the nearer planets had become commonplace. And then men fixed their sights on a more distant star, the remote planet known as Volta. 5 exploratory ships went out, and none came back. Each in turn disappearing mysteriously at the same vanishing point, at an invisible wall somewhere in the vast outer reaches that became known as the wrecker of spaceships, the Galactic Reef. And yet the explorers refused to admit defeat. It was on June the 2nd, 1987, that the rocket Star Cloud made ready for takeoff, the 6th to attempt to crack the barrier and win through to Volta.
1: Condition green.
2: Well,
1: 2 minutes.
2: Captain, I don't suppose you'll want the ship's doctor up here on the bridge during Glasgow.
3: I think not, Smitty.
2: All right, then. I'll be in the sick bay counting vitamin pills if you need me. Good luck, Lewis.
3: Thank you, Smitty.
4: Lieutenant Collier.
5: Yes, sir.
4: You're relieved. You better get down to navigation control and take over.
5: Yes, sir.
4: Oh, Lieutenant.
5: Yes, sir.
4: we've never flown together before. This is your first flight in a space vessel as big as the Star Cloud, isn't it?
5: Yes, sir. But I was trained in oversized jobs at the Naval Academy.
4: Well, if you're half as good a navigator as your father was, you'll do fine.
5: Thank you, sir. You were old shipmates, weren't you?
4: Old shipmates? I served under them in the first rocket that ever got back to its base in one piece. We flew that mission in a tin can not much better than a primitive guided missile. I almost went along on the last trip your father made to the barrier. Too bad about that.
5: Yes, sir.
4: Well, that's all, Collier. I'll bus you when you get down to nav control. Lieutenant Paulson.
6: Yes, sir.
4: Get me ground control tower on the radio. I want to talk to Colonel Harrison.
6: Sparks has the circuit up now, Captain. Go ahead, sir. I patched in our bridge speaker.
4: Colonel Harrison.
7: Yes, Captain.
4: We're standing by for takeoff in 60 seconds.
7: Good. The field is cleared of all personnel. We'll try to reestablish radio contact immediately after takeoff. In any event, there'll be a 24-hour ground monitor.
4: Fine.
7: Good luck. I hope you make it.
4: Thank you. Bridge to navigation control.
8: Nav control, Collier.
4: Ready, Lieutenant?
8: We're ready, Captain. The course is in the integrator for takeoff at 1,200 hours.
4: All right. Stand by for blastoff. Bridge to engine room. Fire up your rocket chambers. Take off at exactly 1,200 hours. I'll read you off. 20 seconds, 19, 18, 17, 16.
1: Condition red.
4: Hold it,
1: Revo.
4: Call red. Who turned in that alarm?
1: We uncovered a stowaway, sir.
4: Stowaway? Where, Masters?
1: Hiding in 6 Bay. Dr. Smithson found him.
4: Have him brought up to the bridge. Engine room, kill your rockets and stand by.
7: Harrison, this is Colonel Harrison at ground control. What's holding you up?
4: Trouble.
7: What's the matter with you?
4: What's the matter with you? There's a stowaway aboard.
7: Stowaway?
4: Yes, I thought your men were supposed to police this base. What's the matter with
7: you? All right, Captain, take it easy.
4: You know what this delay can do to us, don't you? 1 minute later, takeoff can throw us a million miles off course. We'll have to reintegrate the whole works.
7: Well, look, how long do you think it'll take?
4: Don't bother me for a while. I'm busy. Stupid idiot.
9: Captain Thorson.
4: Oh, come in, Smitty.
9: Here's your stowaway.
4: I'll court-martial the... Charlie.
10: Can you use a good radio man, Skipper?
9: I see you two have met.
10: Met? The Skipper and me made 50 trips to the moon together. Didn't we, Captain?
4: Charlie, if you wanted to come along, why didn't you volunteer?
10: I did, Skipper. They turned me down.
4: What's wrong with you?
10: Acceleration bends.
4: Oh.
10: They said my arteries wouldn't stand another trip.
4: Well, I'm sorry to hear that.
10: But they're wrong, sir. I got one more good trip in me. Now, listen, Captain. You know these green kids don't know the first thing about space radio operations. You put a man like me on, I'll be getting you a bedtime story for Mars.
4: Now, listen. Charlie, you know the regulations as well as I do. I can't take you much as I'd like to.
10: Colonel Harrison will murder me for this.
4: Oh, I'm sorry, Charlie. I'll have to put you aground. I'll tell you what. I'll ask Harrison to put you on his ground radio contact. It'll seem as if you were right here with us.
10: He won't do it, sir.
4: He'd better, or I'll have him busted to corporal for letting you sneak aboard. Now, you'd better be off, Charlie. Masters.
1: Yes, sir.
4: I'm sending this man aground. Give him time to clear the launching platform.
1: Yes, sir.
4: So long, Charlie. I'm really sorry.
10: Good luck, Skipper.
2: I thought you were going to have him drawn and quartered.
4: If been anybody else, I would have, Smitty. But Charlie, well, he's kind of special. Been with me since my first command, when Giller run to the moon. If he wanted to come along this time, well, it's only through loyalty to me.
2: You know, Lewis, I didn't realize it before, but you're almost human.
4: Bilge. Navigation, Lieutenant Collier, you there?
11: Nav control, Collier.
4: Lieutenant, how badly are we fouled up? Can you recalculate the course, or shall I cancel the takeoff?
11: I've already plotted a new course on the integrator, sir.
4: Good.
11: Can we take off in exactly 2 minutes?
4: 2 minutes?
11: Yes, sir. If we can, all we'll need to correct is for only a 1 degree deflection. I can do that before we breach the stratosphere.
4: That's quick work. Are you sure?
11: Positive, sir.
4: Well, all right, Collier. I'm putting it in your hands. We'll blast off on your signal.
2: Lewis, isn't that a lot of responsibility for a young green officer?
4: Yes, but if he can't do his job, I'd rather find out now than at the galactic barrier. Bridge to engine room. Prepare to blast off on navigator signal.

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1: Coming on the bearings, sir. 4, 3, 2, 0. We've intersected the course vector.
0: Good work, Collier.
1: The course is corrected, sir. Ready to go into atomic overdrive anytime you say.
0: All right, stand by.
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3: Rockets out.
0: Fire up number one cyclotron.
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0: Fire up number two.
3: Number two ready.
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0: Right. Go into overdrive on the count of zero.
1: 5 seconds, Captain.
0: 3, 2, 1, 0. Zero. How are we doing, Collier?
1: On course, sir. She's running hot and true.
0: Well, my compliments, Lieutenant.
1: Thank you, sir.
0: This job would have done your father credit. He was one of the best navigation officers I ever saw.
1: Thanks, sir.
0: Now start your gyros and put her on robot control. The bridge is yours, Mr. Collier. If you need me, I'll be in Dr. Smithson's office.
1: Yes, sir.
4: I see you got us off the ground.
0: Yeah, you can thank young Collier for that. Chip off the old block.
4: You knew his father?
0: Matter of fact, I knew him very well. First-rate spaceman.
4: Is he the one who...
0: Yes. He was lost in the galactic barrier on the second ship we sent out to Volta.
4: Lewis, just what do you think this galactic barrier is?
0: Well, your guess is as good as mine, Doc. All I know is that 5 ships have gone into it. None of them have come back out.
4: How about Miss Struvik's theory that it's a time warp in space, that the ships reach it and slip into another dimension?
0: Rubbish. My theory is that the galactic barrier is nothing more than a radioactive layer of some kind.
4: What makes you say that?
0: Well, we know that radar signals bounce off it like they were hitting an invisible glass wall. And we know that it destroys our ships and crews in some way. But there's no other logical explanation.
4: What makes you think we can get through it, Lewis?
0: Because we're ready for it. The others weren't. The entire hull is completely shielded with lead. We can crack through any radioactive cloud ever detected. Besides, we're equipped with some new UHF radio devices that should enable us to maintain radio contact with Earth. Nothing can happen. Absolutely nothing.
4: Who are you trying to convince?
0: Myself, I suppose.
4: Lewis, you've had your share of glory. First skipper to reach the moon back in 1962.
0: Yeah.
4: You could have retired. Why are you risking this trip?
0: Because 5 ships are missing. And men like Prentice and Marketson and young Collier's father. I'm tired of seeing good men fed into that meat chopper.
4: Then why are we going?
0: We haven't any choice, Smitty. We're in a race, the kind of race where men and ships are expendable. According to Interspace Code, the first nation to reach Volta can claim it.
4: Personally, I want no part of it.
0: Doc, there are a dozen nations who feel very differently about that.
4: I know. You're right, of course. Well, at least it won't be boring. I'll have to play physician morale builder and mother substitute for 112 slightly nervous men.
0: Your morale doesn't sound too good, Doc.
4: As morale officer, I can state without fear of contradiction, it is terrible. And something tells me that as we approach that galactic barrier, I'm not going to be alone.
0: Hello, Earth. Hello, Earth. Captain Thorson of the Star Cloud calling Earth. Star Cloud to Earth. Can you read me?
5: Hello, Star Cloud. Hi, Captain.
0: Charlie. Well, I see they haven't court-martialed you yet.
5: No, sir. Thanks to you.
0: It's good to hear you. You can read us the funny papers on Sunday morning.
5: Right.
0: How's our signal?
5: Strong. Clear as a bell.
0: Well, here's our log report for Colonel Harrison. Ready?
5: Shoot.
0: June 2nd, 1987. 4 weeks out from Earth. Running true, no radiation. Operation normal. Still making our approach to the galactic barrier. That's all, Charlie. See you later.
5: Good luck, Captain. I sure wish I was with you.
0: How's the morale, Smitty?
4: Well, the men know we're getting closer to the barrier. They're beginning to show a little tension, Lewis.
0: How's their physical condition? Any sickness?
4: About half the crew has come down with space blues.
0: I was afraid of that. Bad?
4: Oh, same as usual. Lips and hands with a bluish cast. Eyes are sensitive to infrareds.
0: I don't know. When I first started flying these tin cans, nobody ever heard of space blues.
4: There's a theory it's caused by the terrific acceleration of the atomic overdrive.
0: Mm.
4: The change in gravity affects the circulation.
0: And what do you think?
4: Oh, I think it's psychosomatic. I've noticed that the same men who get space blues under tension on a ship tend to get blue coloration back on Earth when they're upset. I guess it's an occupational disease of space navigators.
0: You think it's just nerves, then?
4: I don't know. Young Collier's got a bad case. Yes, I think it's tension from overwork.
0: Well, maybe you need some vitamins.
4: Lewis, when will you realize that vitamins are not a panacea for all the troubles of mankind?

0: Sir, I understand you've relieved me from duty.
1: Dr. Smithson says you aren't looking very well, Collier. I'm just giving you a rest.
0: But, sir, I feel perfectly able to continue.
1: Your lips are as blue as Minnetonka.
0: Captain, I'd like to remain at my post.
1: Don't be so foolhardy, Lieutenant.
0: I'm not being foolhardy, sir. You see, I have a special personal reason for wanting this expedition to reach Volta.
1: Your father?
0: Yes, sir, my father.
1: You think he might still be alive?
0: Sir, I have to find out what happened.
1: I think I understand. Very well, Collier. Report back to duty.

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2: 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The farm is located at 542 North Broadway, Haverhill. 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In the Edwin B. Johnson Newsroom, this is Jennifer Cosgrove.
3: What's the reading, Paulson?
4: We're getting a +5 radar bounce now, sir. Coming off the barrier almost as fast as we sent it out.
3: What's the interval?
4: 0.3 seconds. Shortening steadily. This rate will hit the wall in the next few minutes.
3: All right. Alert the crew. Sound general quarters.
5: Now hear this. Condition red. We are now approaching the galactic barrier. All hands to station. All radiation detectors to be fully manned. Full security will prevail until further notice. That is all.
3: Wallison.
4: Aye, sir.
3: Radar bounce is up at +6. We better try to make final contact with Earth. Is Spark still trying to raise the base?
4: Yes, sir, but he's not having much luck.
3: No?
4: Seems to be some interference. Well, that's the radio room now. Yes? You've got him? Well, cut in on the bridge speaker. The captain will take it from here.
3: Hello. Star Cloud to Earth. Can you hear me, Earth?
6: Hello, Skipper. I can barely read you. We're getting heavy static from sunspots.
3: That's not sunspots. We're right on the galactic barrier. Getting a +7 radar bounce. Expect to hit the barrier almost any second now.
6: Good luck, Skipper.
3: Look, Charlie, stick with us, will you? We're switching to the automatic center now so you can track us in.
6: Okay.
3: If we crack the barrier and come through still in one piece, I'll try to get back to you on the high-frequency band.
6: Gotcha, Skipper. Don't worry. I'll be waiting.
3: So long, Charlie.
6: So long, Star Cloud.
4: We must be getting awfully close now, Captain. Echo's bouncing back so fast, it's almost beating the signal.
3: And when they coincide, hold on to your hat. That's when we run into the wall.
4: Any second.
3: Hold on.
4: Here goes nothing.
3: Here it comes.
7: Captain.
8: No radiation, no time warp, no nothing. The crew's gone crazy, sir.
7: Let them. They earned it.
8: Hey, Doc, can you break up a few bottles of snake bite serum for medicinal purposes?
9: I sure can, Lou.
7: This calls for a celebration. How's your morale now?
9: Couldn't be better. How's yours?
7: Couldn't be better. Hey, what the?
10: Condition red. Condition red. Radiation detected. Condition red. Radiation detected.
9: Holy mackerel. Look at the needle on that indicator.
7: Paulison. I see it, Captain. Picking up radiation like crazy.
3: What's it like?
7: A strong impulse.
3: What kind?
7: I don't know, sir. It's too long for a cosmic ray and too short for UHF. The ship's lousy with it.
11: Man, your battle stations!
3: Paulison, track it down. Triangulate and make it fast. I want a directional fifth.
7: Yes, sir.
3: Engine room.
12: Yes, sir.
3: We're picking up radioactivity. Is it the fission chambers?
12: No leak here, sir.
3: I'll check your gauges.
12: Nothing here, Captain. Must be coming from outside.
3: Damage control.
12: Yes, sir?
3: Is radiation penetrating the lead field?
12: Haven't found anything yet, sir.
3: Well, keep at it. Paulison, how are you doing?
4: I've got a fix, Captain.
3: Well, what is it?
4: I'll have to recheck my figures.
3: Well, hurry up.
4: The angle is correct.
3: Come on, man, for Pete's sake. What's the radiation from?
4: It's coming from inside the ship.
3: That's impossible.
4: Well, sir, I've checked it twice.
3: Well, it's got to be the engines.
4: If it is, we're finished.
3: Engine room.
12: Yes, sir.
3: That radiation must be in the overdrive pile.
12: No, sir. It isn't here, sir.
3: Are you certain?
12: Yes, sir.
3: All right, keep checking. Well, only one thing left to do. Paulison, get a Geiger counter. We're going to start combing this ship inch by inch.
4: Yes, sir.
3: Turn it on.
4: Yes, sir.
13: Ready, Captain.
14: We'll check the atomic guns first. Come on. We'll cut through the officers' quarters to ordnance.
13: Yes, sir.
14: Through here.
13: Wait a minute, sir.
14: No? What is it?
13: The signal's weaker now.
14: Yeah. Let's go back. Hold it, hold it. Seems strongest right about here.
13: Doesn't make sense.
14: Whose cabin is this?
13: Lieutenant Collins.
14: All here.
13: Oh, he's down in nav control, sir.
14: Well, drive the door.
13: It's not locked, sir. This is in here, all right. Listen to that counter.
14: It's strongest over here.
13: Open that wall cabinet.
14: It's locked, sir.
13: I'll smash it.
14: Cut off the Geiger counter.
13: Well, what do you make of this, Paulison?
15: Well, it looks like some sort of portable transmitter, sir. Must be foreign manufacture. I don't recognize the calibration symbols at all. I've never seen anything like it.
14: Which raises a small question. What is Lieutenant Collier doing with a transmitter in his cabin?
15: I don't know, sir.
14: Well, I intend to find out, Paulison. Get down to nav control and bring Collier up to the bridge on the double.
15: Hadn't we better find some way to shut this thing off first?
14: I know a way.

0: Lieutenant Collier, I'm going to ask a few simple questions.
1: Yes, sir.
0: And I want a few simple answers.
1: Yes, sir.
0: What were you doing with the transmitter in your cabin?
1: Transmitter, Captain.
0: You know nothing about it?
1: No, sir, I don't.
0: Do you recognize these calibration symbols?
1: No, sir.
0: Can you think of how it might have been placed in your cabin without your knowing it?
1: No, sir, unless someone came in while I was on duty.
0: Well, would that have been possible?
1: Well, I suppose so. Well, if someone had a key.
0: I found your cabin door unlocked.
1: I meant a key to the wall cabinet.
0: I didn't say the wall cabinet.
1: Oh, what? Well, sir, I...
0: You what, Lieutenant? How could you have known it was in the wall cabinet?
1: Well, I just assumed.
0: Lieutenant Collier, I find it hard to believe you would lie. Having known and respected your father and having observed the way you handled your job. However, I intend to get to the root of this thing. May I have your wristwatch, Lieutenant?
1: Sir?
0: Your wristwatch.
1: Here you are, sir.
0: Paulison, turn on that Geiger counter.
2: Yes, sir.
0: Now hold this watch next to it.
2: Yes, sir.
0: That's all. Lieutenant, if you hadn't any close contact with that transmitter, how do you explain the radioactivity of this watch?
1: Well, I don't, sir.
0: I think you'd better. To whom were you sending those signals?
3: Condition red. Condition red.
1: There's your answer, Captain.
0: What is this, Collier?
3: Alien spaceship approaching. Alien spaceship approaching.
0: Collier! Who's aboard that ship? All right, now talk.
1: Very well, Captain. My mission seems completed.
0: Your mission? Are you admitting that you're an agent of a foreign power?
1: I am stating it.
0: What nation?
1: No nation, Captain.
0: What?
1: I am an agent of the Voltan government.
0: The what?
1: The government of the planet of Voltan.
0: Are you crazy?
1: Are you so stupid that you think your people are the only ones who can invade another planet?
0: Lieutenant, what do you mean?
1: We've had agents operating on Earth since 1945.
0: I don't believe you.
1: What do you think happened to those five ships, Captain? Where do you suppose we got our information?
0: Well,
1: your language, your culture, family background.
0: Your appearance, you look like...
1: Like Commander Collier? Is that so surprising, Captain? We had a living model.
4: I ought to kill you.
1: That would be very foolish, Captain. I would advise you to surrender without delay.
3: Alien ship now coming into ordnance range.
0: I'll deal with you later, Collier. Paulison.
5: Yes, sir.
0: Put this man in irons and take him away.
5: Don't worry, sir. We'll take good care of him.
3: Thunder! Rushton!
0: Gunnery.
6: Gunnery, Richardson.
0: What's the range?
6: 10,000 meters. They're closing fast.
0: What's your guns on radar tracking?
6: Tracking. Coming on the bearing.
0: Fire. Fire, Richardson. Did you hear me? Fire! What's the matter down there? Did you hear me? Richardson, answer me!
1: What? Who? It's no use to shout, Captain.
0: Collier. How did you get loose? Where's Paulison?
1: Lieutenant Paulison is dead.
0: All stations, Lieutenant Collier has escaped. Seize him, men!
1: Don't waste your breath, Captain. Your men can't hear you.
0: What?
1: Those still alive are my men.
0: You're lying.
1: No, Captain. Every ship that has ever left Earth was controlled by a Voltaire crew.
0: That's impossible. Those were hand-picked men.
1: Hand-picked by us.
0: I don't believe you.
1: Then why not call for help?
7: Carpenter, Robinson, Haley, report. Carpenter, Robinson, Haley,
1: report. You see, Captain, it is quite useless. The Star Cloud will be taken to Volta for, shall we say, further experimentation.
4: I see. Of course, there's... one thing you haven't counted on.
1: And just what is that, Captain?
4: This room. You.
0: Carpenter! Are you in there, Lieutenant Carpenter?
4: Well, they can't all be dead. There must be one alive.
0: Smitty! Dr. Smithson! Smitty! Oh, Smitty. What have they done to you?
8: Lewis.
0: Those dirty... Don't talk.
8: I must lean closer. Not much time. Lewis,
1: Space blues.
0: Space blues? What is it, Smitty? What are you trying to tell me?
1: All men with space blues. Voltans.
0: Here, let me help you.
1: No, Lewis. Get message back to Earth. Voltan, fifth column. Watch out for space blues.
0: Smitty.
2: Captain Thorson, you can't hide from us now. Come back to the bridge and surrender, or my men will come and get you.
8: Oh, yeah?
2: Captain Thorson, you can't come.
0: Hello. Starcloud calling Earth. Please, God, let me through before it's too late. Hello, Starcloud to Earth. Come in, please. Come in, please.

0: Hello?
1: Oh, hello. Can you hear me, Charlie?
0: Skipper, is that you? It's coming in a little louder now, Skip. Keep sending.
1: Thank God, Charlie. Now listen to me. Not much time. Get word to Colonel Harrison. Crew, mutiny. Most of crew members, all hands.
0: What?
1: All hands.
0: Spell that.
1: V-O-L-Voltans? That's right. They're from the planet Voltans.
0: Skipper, are you all right?
1: I'm trying. This is serious. They'll be here any second. Now listen, they have a fifth column on Earth. They're planning to invade you.
0: You don't mean it.
1: Of course I mean it. Now tell Harrison. Only as humans, you can detect them by space boom. You got that? Only Voltans get space boom.
0: Space blue. I get you. Captain? Captain? Captain Thorson? Hello? Hello, Star Cloud? Come in.
2: What's the trouble, Sergeant?
0: I was just trying to raise the Star Cloud, Colonel.
2: Had me luck?
0: No, sir. No contact.
2: No contact?
0: No, sir.
2: Nearly an hour since they hit the galactic barrier. I don't understand why they haven't tried to get a message back.
0: No, sir. Neither do I.
2: All right. I'll take over for a while.
0: Yes. You do that. You go right ahead, sir.
2: Right. Oh, Charlie, you'd better go out and get yourself some coffee. You look a little blue around the gills.

0: You have just heard No Contact, an adventure in time, space, and the unknown. 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
0: Next week we have a cheerful little tale that starts with the disappearance of Grant's tomb. It's about a veteran newspaper reporter and a strange little man who calls himself the world's greatest genius. 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
2: Dimension X has presented No Contact, an original story written by George Lefferts from a storyline by Lefferts and Ernest Kinoy. 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

0: Good evening. Now your rain weather forecast for April and the Merrimack Valley. Clear skies and mild tonight, low around 62. Northwest winds 5 to 10 miles per hour. Mostly sunny skies, less humid February Wednesday, the high around 86. West winds 10 to 15. Partly cloudy, humid Wednesday night, low around 65. Thursday brings mostly sunny skies, highs in the mid to upper 80s. I'm WHAV meteorologist James Covington. Your next wave weather in 30 minutes.
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3: Good evening. Now your wave weather forecast for Haverhill and the Merrimack Valley. Clear skies and mild tonight, low around 62. Northwest winds 5 to 10 miles per hour. Mostly sunny skies, less humid February Wednesday, the high around 86. West winds 10 to 15. Partly cloudy, humid Wednesday night, low around 65. Thursday brings mostly sunny skies, highs in the mid to upper 80s. I'm WHAV meteorologist James Covington. Your next wave weather in 30 minutes.
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4: Good evening. Now your wave weather forecast for April and the Merrimack Valley. Clear skies and mild tonight, low around 62. Northwest winds 5 to 10 miles per hour. Mostly sunny skies, less humid February Wednesday, the high around 86. West winds 10 to 15. Partly cloudy, humid Wednesday night, low around 65. Thursday brings mostly sunny skies, highs in the mid to upper 80s. I'm WHAV meteorologist James Covington. Your next wave weather in 30 minutes.
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3: Good evening. Now your wave weather forecast for Haverhill and the Merrimack Valley. Clear skies and mild tonight, low around 62. Northwest winds 5 to 10 miles per hour. Mostly sunny skies, less humid February Wednesday, the high around 86. West winds 10 to 15. Partly cloudy, humid Wednesday night, low around 65. Thursday brings mostly sunny skies, highs in the mid to upper 80s. I'm WHAV meteorologist James Covington. Your next wave weather in 30 minutes.
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3: 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Recently, I spoke with local author Jonathan Campbell, who wrote an alternative history novel about an unsuccessful plot to assassinate Abraham Lincoln in 1861.
4: But I've sort of turned it on its head and asked the question, what would happen to the U.S.? Lincoln was assassinated on the way to Washington, D.C. before he was ever sworn in as president.
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5: Good evening. Now your Wave weather forecast for Haverhill and the Merrimack Valley. Clear skies and mild tonight, low around 62. Northwest winds 5 to 10 miles per hour. Mostly sunny skies, less humid February Wednesday, the high around 86, west winds 10 to 15. Partly cloudy, humid Wednesday night, low around 65. Thursday brings mostly sunny skies, highs in the mid to upper 80s. I'm WHAV meteorologist James Covington. Your next Wave weather in 30 minutes.
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1: Wave weather.
2: Good morning. Now your wave weather forecast for Haverhill and the Merrimack Valley. Mostly sunny skies, less humid for our Wednesday, high around 86. West winds 10 to 15 miles per day. Partly cloudy, more humid tonight, falling to around 65. West winds 10 to 15. Mostly sunny skies Thursday, topping out at 87. Mostly sunny and again less humid Friday, highs in the low to mid 80s. I'm WHAV meteorologist James Cuffington. Your next wave weather in 30 minutes.
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7: Good morning. Now your wave weather forecast for Haverhill and the Merrimack Valley. Mostly sunny skies, less humid for our Wednesday, high around 86. West winds 10 to 15 miles per day. Partly cloudy, more humid tonight, falling to around 65. West winds 10 to 15. Mostly sunny skies Thursday, topping out at 87. Mostly sunny and again less humid Friday, highs in the low to mid 80s. I'm WHAV meteorologist James Cuffington. Your next wave weather in 30 minutes.
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2: 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In the Edwin V. Johnson Newsroom, this is Jennifer Cosgrove.

Stay for just a while. Stay and let me look at you. It's been so long I hardly knew you. Standing in the door. Stay with me a while. I only want to talk to you. We've traveled halfway around the world.

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2: In a world where every second counts, where truth is buried beneath noise, one name has advanced the power of facts for over a century. 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
3: I'm Marcela Sanchez with an AP News Minute. Moderate Democrat David Crowley has won the Democratic primary for governor of Wisconsin, defeating Democratic Socialist Francesca Hong in a close race that stretched into today. Crowley is vying to become Wisconsin's first black governor and will face Republican Congressman Tom Tiffany in November. In Minnesota, progressive Peggy Flanagan defeated a centrist candidate to win the Democratic U.S. Senate primary. Also in the state, Democrats nominated Senator Amy Klobuchar for governor. She'll face Republican State House Speaker Lisa DeMuth, who defeated a Trump-endorsed candidate. Rescue crews and civilians are still searching for survivors after the powerful magnitude 7.4 earthquake in Colombia. Thousands of people are missing in dozens of cities and towns, and over 180 people have been killed. More stories at apnews.com. I'm Marcela Sanchez.
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5: Good morning. Now your wave weather forecast for April in the Merrimack Valley. Mostly sunny skies, less humid for our Wednesday, high around 86. West winds 10 to 15 miles per hour. Partly cloudy, more humid tonight, falling to around 65. West winds 10 to 15. Mostly sunny skies Thursday, topping out at 87. Mostly sunny and again less humid Friday, highs in the low to mid 80s. I'm WHAV meteorologist James Cuffington. Your next wave weather in 30 minutes.
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0: Good morning. 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Your comments are welcome. 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
1: And good morning. 62 degrees right now in downtown Haverhill at 6:02. And the forecast for today, meteorologist James Covington says it's going to be mostly sunny today, less humid than yesterday, and the high of 86. We'll take a look at the full forecast following this news. I'm Wynn Damon. Checking traffic right now, 495 north and southbound through Haverhill, moving along. 97 in Haverhill, a little slow around Lafayette Square. 125 Main Street looks pretty good. NEVA Transit telling us all the buses are operating on or close to schedule. And the next train from Haverhill to Boston, that's going to be leaving at 6:12. The one after that, that's going to be at 7:25. In the news, Governor Mark Healey was in Haverhill yesterday to launch an education campaign for residents who already qualify for health insurance help but face onerous paperwork to remain on mass health insurance after new federal rules go into effect. Healey, joined by physician and state health and human services secretary Kamai Mahania, Mass Health Assistant Secretary Ryan Schwartz, Health Care for All Executive Director Jennifer Lemmerman, and they explained to President Donald Trump's plan to downsize Medicaid was passed by Congress last year.
2: It cut $1 trillion, $1 trillion from health care. And of course, they did that. They called it big and beautiful because it basically was tax cuts for the wealthiest.
1: Healey said a state awareness program, Keep Your Coverage, is aimed at people who still qualify for Medicaid, called Mass Health here, such as those who work in low-paying jobs or are students over 26 that are paying their way through college. Mahania, formerly associated with Greater Lawrence Family Health Center, said the campaign will use data matching to automatically exempt as many people as possible from federal cutoffs, such as those pregnant or have a dependent or already documented as working or going to school. Explained the challenge that the state program seeks to resolve.
3: These are people that deserve to be in MassHealth, but because of the incredible paperwork barriers that the federal government is imposing, are at risk of losing that coverage for themselves and for their families.
1: Among those standing with the governor and Mahania at Make It Haverhill was Mayor Melinda Barrett. She shares her own family story that shows why some people with health issues will need the help that the state's providing.
2: If I remember taking care of my mother, I know she would not have been able to jump through the hoops to maintain any health care. And this is a very important mission that the state is taking up in lieu of the federal government falling down.
1: Community Action CEO Carrie Sharon Perry said her agency is already working with Emmaus, represented at the press conference by CEO Al Hanscom, to educate residents and provide outreach.
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1: And the state is using $10 million to support Boston-based Health Care for All and a statewide network of 47 community-based organizations, such as Haverhill's Community Action. There's information at mass.gov/masshealthmemberchanges. A 29-year-old Haverhill man received a prison sentence yesterday in U.S. District Court in Boston for fraudulently obtaining $350,000 in investor funds. Luciano Cipolletti was sentenced by U.S. Senior District Court Judge Dennis Saylor to 1 year and 1 day in prison, to be followed by 2 years of supervised release with 6 months of home confinement. He was also ordered to pay $350,000 restitution. As WHAV reported in March, Cipolletti agreed to plead guilty to wire fraud and did so the following month. According to U.S. Attorney Lee Foley's office, Cipolletti established what he called the Superstars Fund during the fall of 2018, raised roughly $275,000 to invest in cryptocurrency. Release said, quote, by 2019, through a series of bad investments, Cipolletti allegedly lost all the money in the Superstars Fund. He did not, however, tell any of the investors that he had lost the money. Instead, according to the charging documents, beginning in approximately November 2020, Cipolletti began sending monthly newsletters to investors that falsely reported that the Superstars Fund continued to grow in value. Earning investor confidence through the newsletter report, Cipolletti allegedly launched a new fund, the TTM Fund, around February of 2021. He raised approximately $350,000 to invest in cryptocurrency and allegedly lost most of that money by September of that year. Court documents allege he also used some of the money in a, quote, manner inconsistent with the terms of the TTM Fund's operating agreement. And Boston-based Delvenia Theater Company is going to be returning to Haverhill with its Bon Voyage Forever, a madcap comic murder mystery set on a cruise ship. The play, which includes audience interaction, is going to be performed on Thursday, tomorrow, at 1 o'clock at the Haverhill Citizens Center at 10 Welcome Street. Three actors play multiple roles, with the audience serving as super sleuths to help identify the murderer. Delvenia Theater Company was founded in 1992, makes its home at the Boston Center for the Arts. Tickets are free, but those interested in attending are asked to reserve a seat by calling the Council on Aging at 978-374-2390, extension 3916, as seats are limited. Currently 62 degrees in downtown Haverhill at 609, 62 degrees. And there's always more in the next newscast and at WHAV.net, where you can sign up for the Wavelengths Local News e-newspaper. From the Edwin V. Johnson Newsroom, this is Wynn Damon.
5: AP News, I'm Marcela Sanchez. Moderate Democrat David Crowley has won the Wisconsin primary for governor. He defeated Democratic Socialist Francesca Hong. Crowley will go on to face Republican U.S. Representative Tom Tiffany in November, who's endorsed by President Trump. In South Carolina, Senator Darlene Graham and U.S. Representative Ralph Norman have advanced to a runoff in the state's special Republican primary to replace the late Lindsey Graham in the U.S. Senate, 1 month after his sudden death. Elections also took place in Alabama, Connecticut, Minnesota, and Vermont. AP correspondent Ben Thomas reports ICE officers may soon be outfitted with shock gloves.
6: A notice published by the Department of Homeland Security indicates Immigration and Customs Enforcement plans to spend up to $20 million to purchase conductive distraction and de-escalation devices, special gloves that can deliver painful electric shocks. They're intended to help ICE agents deal with combative subjects. The devices are made by a Kentucky company called Compliant Technologies and have been used by some jails and police departments. Civil rights advocates are expressing alarm at the plan. I'm Ben Thomas.
5: Thunderstorms and tornadoes pummeled areas of Illinois, Indiana, and Ohio yesterday. More than 500,000 people around Chicago and northwest Indiana lost electricity. The search for survivors in the rubble of Colombia's powerful earthquake is growing more desperate 2 days after the magnitude 7.4 earthquake. The country's new president, Abelardo de las Pregas, says more than 180 people have been killed and more than 2,500 more are injured in the west of the country. Authorities in Yemen say 6 people have been killed by Iran-backed Houthi rebels attacking a vessel in the Bab el-Mandeb Strait. This is AP News. Spain and Iceland will glimpse a dazzling total solar eclipse this evening, but the phenomenon can be partially viewed in other countries too. The AP's Charles de Ledesma has more.
7: Spain's gearing up for a rare total eclipse, even as extreme heat and wildfires threaten to cast a pall over the spectacle. Millions in northern and central Spain will have prime views of the event, which begins around sunset. Spanish authorities have set up 350 official viewing sites and restricted access to 123 others due to environmental concerns. With temperatures soaring above 35 degrees Celsius and dry vegetation, officials are urging caution to prevent fires. Hotel prices in Spain and Iceland have soared, with rooms in Reykjavik exceeding $1,000 for Wednesday night. The eclipse marks Iceland's first total solar eclipse since 1954. I'm Charles de Ledesma.
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9: Good morning. Now your wave weather forecast for Haverhill and the Merrimack Valley. Mostly sunny skies, less humid for Wednesday, high around 86, west winds 10 to 15 miles per day. Partly cloudy, more humid tonight, falling to around 65, west winds 10 to 15. Mostly sunny skies Thursday, topping out at 87. Mostly sunny and again less humid Friday, highs in the low to mid 80s. I'm WHAV meteorologist James Cuffington. Your next wave weather in 30 minutes.
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0: It is the Wave, 97.9 WHAV. Tavares. I didn't realize that, but that that song was written for by the Bee Gees, and they wrote that for the movie Saturday Night Live or Saturday Night Fever, and the Bee Gees recorded it, but they also asked the Tavares to record it too, backstage at a Madison Square Garden show, and they did. The Bee Gees did that. Peaked at number 32 for the U.S. charts as far as the Tavares song goes. That was at about the same time that Bee Gees hit with Saturday Night Fever in their song. So how are you going to beat that? They didn't. It's Win for Breakfast right here on the Wave, 97. Here we go. 97.9 WHAV and 62 degrees. That's where the two came from. 62 degrees outside the WHAV building at 30 Howe Street. Meteorologist James Cummington says that for today, it's going to be mostly sunny, less humid with a high of 86. Partly cloudy tonight, humid, 65 degrees. For tomorrow, which happens to be Thursday, mostly sunny, 87. Friday, mostly sunny, less humid, and the temperature in the low to mid-80s. And right now, the extended forecast, the way James sees it, mostly sunny on Saturday with the temperature in the mid-80s. Scattered afternoon showers on Sunday with the temperature in the lower 60s. Now, what else do we have going on? Traffic-wise, 495 north and southbound in Haverhill, moving along, 97 in Haverhill, looks pretty good. 125 Main Street, a little slow around where they're doing that resurfacing in the area of Monument Square between, there's a section over there between Monument Square and the highway. Also around the lights in the downtown area. MEVA Transit telling us all the buses are operating on or close to schedule. And the next train from Haverhill to Boston, well, that's going to be leaving at 7:25. Today happens to be Middle Child Day. I've read books about the birth order. You know, there's the oldest child, the youngest child, the middle child. If there's a big gap between this child and that child, then the younger child tends to become the first child. It's so complicated. But Middle Child Day is today. So think about that. I'm the youngest child, so I'm just a baby. It's Win for Breakfast right here on the Wave, 97.9 WHAV.
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got a Lincoln motor and it's really souped up. 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Got 8 cylinders and uses them all. 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With a 4-barrel carb and a dual exhaust, with 4 living gears you can really get lost. Got safety tubes, but I ain't scared. The brakes are good, tires fair. Pulled out of San Pedro late one night. The moon and the stars was shining bright. We was driving up Grapevine Hill, passing cars like they was standing still. All of a sudden, in a wink of an eye, a Cadillac sedan passed us by and said, "Boys, it's a mark for me." By then, the taillight was all you could see. Now the fellas ribbed me for being behind, so I thought I'd make the Lincoln unwind. Took my foot off the gas, and man alive, I shoved it on down into overdrive. Wound it up to 110, my speedometer said that I hit top end. My foot was glued like lead to the floor, that's all there is, and there ain't no more. Now the boys all thought, lost my sense, and telephone poles looked like a picket fence. They said, "Slow down, I see spots, the lines on the road just look like dots." Took a corner, sideswiped the truck, crossed my fingers just for luck. My fenders was clicking the guardrail post. The guy beside me was white as a ghost.

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Knew I could catch him, I thought I could pass. Don't you know by then we'd be low on gas. We had flames coming from out of the side. You could feel the tension, man, what a ride. 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Now all of a sudden she started knocking him down in the dip. 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Red light was blinking, the cops was after my hot rod Lincoln. 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And he said, son, you're gonna drive me to drinking if you don't stop driving that hot rod Lincoln.

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3: And good morning, 62 degrees right now in downtown Haverhill at 6:31. The forecast for today, meteorologist James Covington says it's going to be mostly sunny, less humid than yesterday in the high of 86. We'll take a look at the full forecast following this news. I'm Wynn Damon. Checking traffic right now, 495 north and southbound through Haverhill, moving along 97 in Haverhill, a little bit slow, right around the Forest Street lights and also Lafayette Square, 125 Main Street. A little bit slow in the downtown area and through portions of Main Street between Monument Square and the highway. As far as the buses go, MEVA Transit telling us all the buses are operating on or close to schedule. And the next train from Haverhill to Boston, that's going to be leaving at 7:25. In the news, with one vocal exception, Haverhill City Councilors agreed last night the city's flock license plate readers are a valuable tool, but expressed worries about how data might be used. After 90 minutes of discussion before a standing room only crowd, councilors also agreed strict guidelines must be in place to prevent misuse of surveillance cameras. Members voted unanimously to ask City Solicitor Lisa Mead to draft an ordinance spelling out how cameras can be used and what guardrails are needed. They also voted to send the matter to the Council's Public Safety Committee for further study and debate. Similar to the technology used to collect highway tolls, flock cameras have proliferated in recent years as a policing tool because they transmit the location of a specific vehicle in real time. Data is then stored for future investigations. At the same time, the systems have prompted controversy across the country over how long the data is stored and who has access. Haverhill Mayor Melinda Barrett invited Acting Deputy Police Chief Megan Perret to explain how the system is used here. Perret reported that the city has 19 flock cameras installed at entrances to the city and downtown. The system has been in place since 2023. She added license plate readers help the department solve at least 20 crimes that likely wouldn't have been resolved. Besides plate readers, Perret noted that the city operates 210 street cameras to capture video. Vice President John Mitchison said that, well, he generally agrees the system is useful. He asked about the potential for cyber intrusions and guardrails to prevent misuse. Perret responded, officers are trained on allowed uses, and Flock provides an audit trail of every inquiry. She pointed that cameras don't identify drivers. While the city shares data with 30 other Massachusetts communities with Flock systems, she added that Haverhill does not provide information to federal officials or across state lines. A Flock representative remotely reported that the company does not sell data. Ward 4 Councilor Melissa Lewandowski agreed that the system is an effective tool, but the public has a right to question whether the network is being used for mass surveillance. She proposed the police department establish a website where the public can see how the system is being used and report any potential misuse.
4: At the end of the day, this technology solves crimes. I look at the facts that were presented today, and I'm in support of us utilizing this technology to continue to keep our public safe and our offices safe. That said, I also am in support of going a little bit further in what we put in place for guide rails around this in order to make it more transparent for the public, in order to have a portal that people can jump on if they feel that there is misuse, and to codify that.
3: Ward 3 Councillor Devin Ferreira, however, said she can't support the technology because the city is giving data to a private company over which city officials and the public have no control.
1: By giving access to this company, even to collect our aggregate anonymous data, we are giving a private corporation access to how our community operates, what happens here, what people are doing, where our heavily traveled roads are, how people come and go from the city. I'm not comfortable with that.
3: She suggested instead the city survey other similar license plate reader systems to see its options. Council President Timothy Jordan allowed six members of the public to speak. Lee Allen said that she thinks the council shouldn't dismiss out of hand concerns about privacy, even if there is general agreement that there is no reasonable expectations of privacy when using city streets. Elizabeth Hamill said that she isn't, quote, completely against the cameras, but wants to know the city's costs. When your vocational technical high school, the Whittier Regional Vocational Technical High School. Well, last week, they graduated 90 students from its Career Technical Initiative Training and Job Placement Program and will launch another round next summer after being awarded a new state grant of up to $826,000. Whittier Tech joined Greater Lawrence Regional Vocational Technical School and Essex North Shore Agricultural and Technical School, and 21 others across the state in sharing $15.5 million in grants to train 1,636 individuals for careers in high-demand occupations within the skilled trades, construction, and manufacturing sectors. Whittier Tech Superintendent Maureen Lynch said, quote, "I couldn't be prouder of what this cohort accomplished in just 7 weeks. They didn't just learn a trade. They built confidence, earned real credentials, and proved to themselves and their families that a new career path was within reach." Next year's grant will provide training to 100 participants who will work in such local employers such as Smith Motors and Bradford Towing, Magellan, Sanford Electrical Contractor, Johnson Controls, Paquette and Howard Electrical Service, Donahue and Son Electrical, Palmer Gas and Oil, Burke and Sons Plumbing and Heating, and Maffey Services, BLB Design Build, ML Mozada Building and Excavation, 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Greater Lawrence Technical School in Andover was awarded $824,000. It plans to provide training to 88 participants who will partner with Magellan Aerospace, ME Engineering Company, Strawman Manufacturing, and Takanu Sitma USA, Leo & Sons Auto Repair, McGovern Automotive Group, Subaru of New England, Breen & Sullivan Mechanical Services, Medford Wellington Service, Top Notch Contracting, Monahan Technologies, Joel Fabrications, and Salem Metal. Essex North Shore Agricultural and Technical School in Hawthorne was awarded $1.3 million to train 128 students. According to the state, the training program partners with schools to provide adult learners, especially unemployed and underemployed individuals from underserved populations and underrepresented groups with career training and technical skills to meet the needs of Massachusetts employers. Lauren Massey, founder of Bright Heart Coaching, offers a workshop on mastering stress practical techniques tomorrow at Nevins Memorial Library. Massey works as health coach, mindfulness teacher, and emotional intelligence specialist. She specializes in helping individuals reduce stress, build healthy habits and improve mental and emotional health through practical and compassionate approaches. The library says the workshop is going to be interactive and will teach participants how stress affects the mind and body, recognize common stressors, and explore practical, evidence-informed strategies for managing stress in everyday life. The free workshop is going to be taking place tomorrow night from 6:30 to 7:30 at the Nevins Library, 305 Broadway in Methuen. 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
3: The Institution for Savings recently promoted three commercial lenders, Lori Roskowski and Teresa Espinola, to Senior Vice Presidents of Commercial Lending, and Albi Shatku to Vice President of Commercial Lending. Bank President and CEO Michael Jones said, quote, "These well-deserved promotions reflect the strength of our commercial lending team and the talented people who continue to drive its success. Lori, Teresa, and Albi have each demonstrated tremendous expertise, leadership, and commitment to helping our customers thrive." Roskowski has been at the Institution for Savings for more than 25 years and has experience in commercial lending, credit administration, accounting, and finance. She joined the bank's commercial lending team in 2014. Espinola joined the bank in 2021, and she has 2 decades of experience in banking and 15 years of experience in commercial lending. And Shatku joined the Institution for Savings 9 years ago, became a credit analyst in 2021, and progressed through roles as commercial lending portfolio manager and assistant president portfolio manager. In WHAV sports, Red Sox lost last night, 4 in a row now. Final score was 5-3 to the Blue Jays, and the two teams meet again tonight in Toronto. And the Patriots are preparing for tomorrow night's first preseason game. They are going to be taking on the Colts. That's going to be at Gillette Stadium. Currently 62 degrees in downtown Haverhill at 6:42. There's always more in the next newscast and at WHAV.net. That's where you can sign up for the Wavelengths Local News e-newspaper. From the Edwin V. Johnson Newsroom, this is Wynn Damon.
6: AP Sports, I'm Lisa Dwyer. The Tampa Bay Rays extended their winning streak as Taylor Walls homered from each side of the plate in a 12-4 victory at the Athletics. The Padres are now in a 3-way tie for the final 2 National League wildcard spots after an 11-2 win over the Brewers. McMahon and Grisham got it done for the Yankees in a 4-1 win over the Mariners. Tom Merriam reports.
7: Seattle led 1-0 going to the bottom of the 7th on Randy Arozarena's opposite field home run in the 6th off Ryan Weathers. But New York rallied for 4 runs against Mariners reliever Michael Rucker, who came in to start the inning. Ryan McMahon's 2-run bases-loaded single put the Yanks up 2-1. Two batters later, Trent Grisham also delivered a 2-run bases-loaded single.
6: Blake Snell fan.

Mostly sunny skies Thursday, topping out at 87. Mostly sunny and again less humid Friday. Highs in the low to mid-80s. I'm WHAV meteorologist James Cuffington. Your next wave weather in 30 minutes.

It is The Wave, 97.9 WHAV and Styx. Hey, good morning. It's Wynn for breakfast, and it is 647, 62 degrees outside the WHAV building at 30 Howe Street, downtown Haverhill. Meteorologist James Covington says it's going to be mostly sunny today, less humid than yesterday, with a high of 86. Yesterday was pretty nice. Today's going to be even better, it sounds like. For tonight, partly cloudy, humid, and 65 degrees. Tomorrow, mostly sunny at 87. And Friday, mostly sunny, less humid. Temperature in the low to mid-80s. And right now, James extended forecast, mostly sunny on Saturday. And the temperature around 85. And scattered afternoon showers on Sunday with a temperature in the lower 80s. Traffic-wise, 495 north and southbound in Haverhill. Moving along, 97 in Haverhill looks pretty good, although a little slow right around the lights by Lafayette Square, 125 Main Street, a little slow as you approach Monument Square from the highway area, and a little slow around the lights in the downtown section. MEVA Transit telling us all the buses are operating on or close to schedule, and the next train from Haverhill to Boston, that's going to be at 7:25. So the forecast from James Covington sounds like it's going to be pretty good tomorrow night. That's good because Team Haverhill's Thursday night's live concert series continues on at the Bradford Common. That'll be from 6 until 8 tomorrow. And scheduled to open up the program tomorrow night.

0: Monkey Fingers, and then the Foo family will be taking the stage. So that's what's going on with the Thursday night's live concert series, performed and, well, not performed by, but presented by Team Haverhill. It's Win for Breakfast here on The Wave, 97.9 WHAV.
1: Today is August 12th. On this day in 1834, the Ursuline Convent in Charlestown lay in ruins. The night before, a Protestant mob sacked it and burned it to the ground. The nuns who lived in the elegant building and their students at the female academy they ran were forced to flee for their lives. The rioters were mostly poor Yankee laborers who feared and hated Irish Catholic immigrants. While some of Boston's wealthiest Protestants sent their daughters to the Ursuline Academy, most Yankees harbored a deep prejudice against Catholics. Long suspicious of popery, Protestant Boston was receptive to the malicious rumors that swirled about the convent. The convent burning was a prelude to the fierce anti-Catholicism that would greet the famine Irish who flooded into Boston a decade later. For more about this and other Mass Moments, go online to massmoments.org. 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
0: 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An important part of the program is talking with area newsmakers, giving you a direct link on the latest information on what's happening in the greater Haverhill area. Recently, I spoke with local author Jonathan Campbell, who wrote an alternative history novel about an unsuccessful plot to assassinate Abraham Lincoln in 1861.
4: But I've sort of turned it on its head and asked the question, what would happen to the U.S.? Lincoln was assassinated on the way to Washington, D.C. before he was ever sworn in as president.
0: Please join me Wednesday morning at around 8:15 when my guest is going to be Allison Harquist, director of HP3. And around 8:45, I'll be talking with Haverhill Police Lieutenant Kevin Lynch, only on The Wave. 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
1: And good morning. Currently, 62 degrees in downtown Haverhill at 7:01. And the forecast for today, meteorologist James Covington says it's going to be mostly sunny, less humid than yesterday, with a high of 86. We'll take a look at the full forecast following this news. I'm Wynn Damon. Checking traffic right now, 495 north and southbound through Haverhill, moving along 97 in Haverhill. A little slow around the lights near Forest Street, Lafayette Square, 125 Main Street. A little slow around the resurfacing area in the section between 495 and Monument Square, and also around the lights in the downtown area. MEVA Transit telling us all the buses are operating on or close to schedule. And the next train from Haverhill to Boston, that's going to be leaving at 7:25. In the news, Governor Mark Healey was in Haverhill yesterday to launch an education campaign for residents who already qualify for health insurance help but face onerous paperwork to remain on mass health insurance after new federal rules go into effect. Healey, joined by physician and state health and human services secretary Kamai Mahania, Mass Health Assistant Secretary Ryan Schwartz, Mass Care for All Executive Director Jennifer Lemmerman explained that President Donald Trump's plan to downsize Medicaid was passed by Congress last year.
2: It cut $1 trillion from health care. And of course, they did that. They called it big and beautiful because it basically was tax cuts for the wealthiest.
1: Healey said a state awareness program, Keep Your Coverage, is aimed at people who still qualify for Medicaid, called Mass Health here, such as those who work in low-paying jobs or are students over 26 that are paying their way through college. Mahania, formerly associated with the Greater Lawrence Family Health Center, said the campaign will use data matching to automatically exempt as many people as possible from federal cutoffs, such as those pregnant or have a dependent or already documented as working or going to school. He explained the challenge the state program seeks to resolve.
3: These are people that deserve to be in MassHealth, but because of the incredible paperwork barriers that the federal government is imposing, are at risk of losing that coverage for themselves and for their families.
1: Among those standing with the governor and Mahania at Make It Haverhill was Mayor Melinda Barrett. She shared her own family story that shows why some people with health issues will need the help that the state's providing.
2: If I remember taking care of my mother, I know she would not have been able to jump through the hoops to maintain any health care. And this is a very important mission that the state is taking up in lieu of the federal government falling down.
1: Community Action CEO Carrie Sharon Perry said her agency is already working with Emmaus, represented at the press conference by CEO Al Hanscom, to educate residents and provide outreach.
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1: The state is using $10 million to support Boston-based Health Care for All and a statewide network of 47 community-based organizations, such as Haverhill's Community Action. There is information at mass.gov/masshealthmemberchanges. A 29-year-old Haverhill man received a prison sentence yesterday in U.S. District Court in Boston for fraudulently obtaining $350,000 in investor funds. Luciano Cipolletti was sentenced by U.S. Senior District Court Judge Dennis Saylor to 1 year and 1 day in prison, to be followed by 2 years of supervised release with 6 months of home confinement. He was also ordered to pay $350,000 restitution. As WHAV reported in March, Cipolletti agreed to plead guilty to wire fraud and did so the following month. According to U.S. Attorney Lee Foley's office, Cipolletti established what he called the super Superstars Fund during the fall of 2018 and raised roughly $275,000 to invest in cryptocurrency. A release said, quote, by 2019, through a series of bad investments, Cipolletti allegedly lost all of the money in the Superstars Fund. He did not, however, tell any of the investors that he had lost the money. Instead, according to the charging documents, beginning in approximately November 2020, Cipolletti began sending monthly newsletters to investors that falsely reported that the Superstars Fund continued to grow in value. Earning investor confidence through the newsletter reports, Cipolletti allegedly launched a new fund, the TTM Fund, around February of 2021. He raised approximately $350,000 to invest in cryptocurrency and allegedly lost most of that money by September of that year. Court documents allege he also used some of the money in a, quote, manner inconsistent with the terms of the TTM Fund's operating agreement. And Boston-based Delvina Theater Company returns to Haverhill with its Bon Voyage Forever madcap comic murder mystery that's set on a cruise ship. The play, which includes audience interaction, is going to be performed tomorrow afternoon at 1 o'clock at the Haverhill Citizen Center at 10 Welcome Street. Three actors play multiple roles, with the audience serving as super sleuths to help identify the murderer. Delvina Theater Company was founded in 1992 and makes its home at the Boston Center for the Arts. Tickets are free, but those interested in attending are asked to reserve a seat by calling the Council on Aging at 978-374-2390, extension 3916, and seats are limited. In WHAV sports, the Red Sox lost their fourth straight last night, and this was to the Blue Jays in Toronto. Final score was 5-3. Two teams meet again tonight in Toronto. And the Patriots are preparing for tomorrow night's preseason opener when they take on the Colts at Gillette Stadium. Currently 62 degrees in downtown Haverhill at 7:08. There's always more in the next newscast and at WHAV.net, where you can sign up for the Wavelengths Local News e-newspaper. From the Edwin V. Johnson Newsroom, this is Wynn Damon.
5: AP News, I'm Marcela Sanchez. A moderate Democrat has defeated a progressive in Wisconsin's primary for governor, AP correspondent Donna Warder reports.
6: Moderate Democrat David Crowley has won the primary for governor in Wisconsin, beating Democratic Socialist Francesca Hong, who was hoping to ride the wave of recent victories by progressive candidates.
7: I am so deeply, deeply grateful to my core for how hard you have all fought.
6: Audio courtesy of WISN. Crowley is vying to become Wisconsin's first black governor, and in November he'll face Republican Tom Tiffany, currently a U.S. representative endorsed by President Donald Trump. I'm Donna Warder.
5: In Minnesota, progressive Lieutenant Governor Peggy Flanagan won the Democratic Senate primary, defeating centrist U.S. Representative Angie Craig. Also in Minnesota, Democrats nominated Senator Amy Klobuchar for governor. She'll face Republican State House Speaker Lisa DeMuth, who defeated a Trump-endorsed candidate. Elections also took place in Alabama, Connecticut, South Carolina, and Vermont. President Trump says he slipped away from Air Force One after a trip last month in Turkey because the Secret Service and military wanted him on a different plane due to a threat.
8: I guess there was a threat out there. I didn't really ask too much about it. I get a lot of threats.
5: The president also downplayed the risk to the people, White House official security and support staff, and reporters that he left on the plane. His comments confirmed a report that first appeared in the Washington Post, saying that Trump, following a NATO summit last month, was spirited onto a different plane because of a credible threat from Iran. The action was kept secret for weeks until the newspaper's story. World shares are mixed ahead of the U.S. inflation report for July, while oil prices advanced. This is AP News. The AP's Lisa Dwyer reports that Russia has released a former U.S. Marine held on disputed charges.
9: Russia has released American military veteran Robert Gilman, a former Marine who spent more than 4 years in prison on disputed charges and was said to be gravely ill and at risk of dying. Gilman, a 32-year-old teacher detained since 2022, was initially handed a 3.5-year sentence when he was convicted of beating a police officer after being taken off a train. His sentence was extended last year to 10 years after accusations of assaulting prison guards. Gilman was among at least 8 Americans who remained in Russian custody after a series of high-profile prisoner exchanges. Gilman's family has flown to Texas to be with him, including his mother, who was in Russia attempting to see him at a hospital there. I'm Lisa Dwyer.
5: More on this story at apnews.com. I'm Marcela Sanchez, AP News.
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11: Good morning. Now your wave weather forecast for April and the Merrimack Valley. Mostly sunny skies, less humid for our Wednesday, high around 86. West winds 10 to 15 miles per day. Partly cloudy, more humid tonight, falling to around 65. West winds 10 to 15. Mostly sunny skies Thursday, topping out at 87. Mostly sunny and again less humid Friday, highs in the low to mid 80s. I'm WHAV meteorologist James Cuffington. Your next wave weather in 30 minutes.
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0: It is the Wave, 97.9 WHAV in Fleetwood Mac. Hey, good morning. It's Win for Breakfast. It's a Wednesday morning. Wednesday morning and 63 degrees outside the WHAV building at 30 Howe Street, downtown Haverhill. Meteorologist James Covington says, mostly sunny today, less humid, and the high of 86. For tonight, partly cloudy, a little humid, and 65 degrees. For tomorrow, which is Thursday, mostly sunny, 87, mostly sunny on Friday, less humid, and the temperature in the low to mid-80s. Right now is extended forecast, calls for mostly sunny conditions on Saturday, temperature around 85, scattered afternoon showers on Sunday, with a temperature in the lower 80s. Traffic-wise, 495 north and southbound in Haverhill, moving along. 97 in Haverhill, a little slow around the lights by Forest Street, also Lafayette Square. 125 Main Street, a little slow around the lights near the Plateau Line. Also, the Main Street section leading up to or down to, depending on which way you're going, Monument Square, the downtown area, portions of the Bradford section. Viva Transit telling us all the buses are operating on or close to schedule. Even that one over there. And the next train from Haverhill to Boston. Well, that's going to be at 7:25 for the next train, and the one after that is going to be at 8:27. We have some folks born on this date that you may have heard of, such as Cecil B. DeMille, the director, 1881 for him. If you're watching baseball, are the Red Sox ever going to win again? Christy Mathewson, born on this date, Baseball Hall of Famer, 1880. And Bruce Greenwood, the actor, 1956. Peter Krause, the actor, 1965. Pete Sampras, the tennis player, 1971. And Casey Affleck has a birthday today, 1975 for him. The other side of the scale, Ian Fleming passed away on this date, 1964. He was the writer and creator of Agent 007, James Bond. Henry Fonda passed away on this date, 1982. That would be weird, 1882, but 1992 for him. That's when he went to the other side. Loretta Young passed away, 2000. And Enos Slaughter played baseball, well-known country Slaughter, passed away on this date in 2002. And Merv Griffin passed away on this date in 2007. Very interesting character. And Lauren Bacall in 2014. As far as other things going on, well, the IBM PC was introduced this date, 1981. Did you have one of those? There was a patent issued for a therapeutic horseshoe. Who knew? 1986. And the radio industry can thank Thomas Edison. He got the patent on this date for his phonograph, 1877. It's Win for Breakfast here on the Wave, 97.9 WHAV.
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3: AP Sports, I'm Lisa Dwyer. The Tampa Bay Rays extended their winning streak as Taylor Walls homered from each side of the plate in a 12-4 victory at the Athletics. The Padres are now in a three-way tie for the final two National League wild card spots after an 11-2 win over the Brewers. McMahon and Grisham got it done for the Yankees in a 4-1 win over the Mariners. Tom Merriam reports.
4: Seattle led 1-0 going to the bottom of the seventh on Randy Arozarena's opposite field home run in the sixth off Ryan Weathers. But New York rallied for four runs against Mariners reliever Michael Rucker, who came in to start the inning. Ryan McMahon's two-run bases-loaded single put the Yanks up 2-1. Two batters later, Trent Grisham also delivered a two-run bases-loaded single.
3: Blake Snell fans 10-6 innings in his return to the Dodgers after a three-month elbow injury layoff, leaving the game tied 1-1 in the sixth for a Dodgers 5-4 win over the Royals. I'm Lisa Dwyer, AP Sports.
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1: Preschoolers, along with their parents and caregivers, are invited to a weekly story time at Whittier Birthplace. The free program will be held Tuesdays from 10 to 11 a.m. through Tuesday, August 25th. In addition to a story, a craft project will be offered. The group will meet outside on the grass unless it's raining. Then the event will be held in the Whittier Birthplace Visitor Center. Those attending are advised to bring blankets and chairs. The target age is 3 to 5 year olds, but younger and older children are welcome. The Whittier Birthplace is located at 305 Whittier Road, Haverhill. 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
1: Good morning. 64 degrees right now in downtown Haverhill at 7:32. The forecast for today, meteorologist James Covington says that it's going to be mostly sunny, less humid than yesterday with a high of 86. We'll take a look at the full forecast following this news. I'm Wynn Damon. Checking traffic right now, 495 north and southbound in Haverhill, looking good. 97 in Haverhill, a little slow right around Lafayette Square. 125 Main Street, a little slow around the lights near the Plasto Line. Also on Main Street in the section where they are resurfacing between 495 and the downtown area. And around the lights in the downtown area, the Bachelor Bridge. Viva Transit telling us all the buses are operating on or close to schedule. And the next train from Haverhill to Boston, well, that's going to be leaving at 8:27. In the news, with one vocal exception, Haverhill City Councilors agreed last night the city's flock license plate readers are a valuable tool, but expressed worries about how data might be used. After 90 minutes of discussion before a standing room only crowd, councilors also agreed strict guidelines must be in place to prevent misuse of surveillance cameras. Members voted unanimously to ask City Solicitor Lisa Mead to draft an ordinance spelling out how cameras can be used and what guardrails are needed. They also voted to send the matter to the Council's Public Safety Committee for further study and debate. Similar to the technology used to collect highway tolls, flock cameras have proliferated in recent years as a policing tool because they transmit the location of a specific vehicle in real time. Data is then stored for future investigations. At the same time, the systems have prompted controversy across the country over how long the data is stored and who has access. Haverhill Mayor Melinda Barrett invited Acting Deputy Police Chief Megan Paray to explain how the system is used here. Paray reported that the city has 19 flock cameras installed at entrances to the city and downtown. The system has been in place since 2023. She added license plate readers help the department solve at least 20 crimes that likely wouldn't have been resolved. Besides plate readers, Parade noted that the city operates 210 street cameras that capture video. Council Vice President John Mitchison said that while he generally agrees the system is useful, he asked about the potential for cyber intrusions and guardrails to prevent misuse. Paray responded, officers are trained on allowed uses, and Flock provides an audit trail of every inquiry. She pointed that cameras don't identify drivers. While the city shares data with 30 other Massachusetts communities with Flock systems, she added that Haverhill does not provide information to federal officials or across state lines. A Flock representative remotely reported that the company doesn't sell data. Ward 4 Councilor Melissa Lewandowski agreed that the system is an effective tool, but the public has a right to question whether the network is being used for mass surveillance. She proposed the police department establish a website where the public can see how the system is being used and report any potential misuse.
2: At the end of the day, this technology solves crimes. I look at the facts that were presented today. And I'm in support of us utilizing this technology to continue to keep our public safe and our offices safe. That said, I also am in support of going a little bit further in what we put in place for guardrails around this in order to make it more transparent for the public, in order to have a portal that people can jump on if they feel that there is misuse, and to codify that.
1: Ward 3 Councilor Devin Ferreira, however, says she can't support the technology because the city is giving data to a private company over which city officials and the public have no control.
3: By giving access to this company, even to collect our aggregate anonymous data, we are giving a private corporation access to how our community operates, what happens here, what people are doing, where our heavily traveled roads are, how people come and go from the city. I'm not comfortable with that.
1: She suggested instead the city survey other similar license plate reader systems to see its options. Council President Timothy Jordan allowed six members of the public to speak. Lee Allen said that she thinks the council shouldn't dismiss out of hand concerns about privacy, even if there is general agreement that there is no reasonable expectation of privacy when using city streets. Elizabeth Hamill said that she isn't completely against the cameras, but wants to know the city's costs. Whittier Regional Vocational Technical High School last week graduated 90 students from its Career Technical Initiative Training and Job Placement Program and will launch another round next summer after being awarded a new state grant of up to $826,000. Whittier Tech joined Greater Lawrence Regional Vocational Technical School and Essex North Shore Agricultural and Technical School and 21 others across the state in sharing $15.5 million in grants to train 1,636 individuals for careers in high-demand occupations within the skilled trades, construction, and manufacturing sectors. Whittier Tech Superintendent Maureen Lynch said, quote, "I couldn't be prouder of what this cohort accomplished in just 7 weeks. They didn't just learn a trade. They built confidence, earned real credentials, and proved to themselves and their families that a new career path was within reach." Next year's grant will provide training to 100 participants who will work with such local employers as Smith Motors, Bradford Towing, Magellan, Sanford Electrical Contractor, Johnson Controls, Piquette and Howard Electric Service, Donahue & Son Electrical, Palmer Gas and Oil, Burke & Sons Plumbing and Heating, Maffey Services, BLB Design Build, ML Mazzotta Building and Excavation, WC Pepe 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Greater Lawrence Technical School, Andover, was awarded $824,000. It plans to provide training to 88 participants who will partner with Magellan Aerospace, ME Engineering Company, Strawman Manufacturing, Takano Sitma USA, Leo & Sons Auto Repair, McGovern Automotive Group, Subaru of New England, Breen & Sullivan Mechanical Services, Medford Wellington Service, Top Notch Contractor, Monahan Technologies, Joel Fabrications, and Salem Metal. Essex North Shore Agricultural and Technical School in Hawthorne was awarded $1.3 million to train 128 students. According to the state, the training program partners with schools to provide adult learners, especially unemployed and underemployed individuals from underserved populations and underrepresented groups, with career training and technical skills to meet the needs of Massachusetts employers. Lauren Massey, founder of Bright Heart Coaching, offers a workshop on mastering stress, practical techniques tomorrow at Nevins Memorial Library. And Massey works as a health coach, mindfulness teacher, and emotional intelligence specialist. She specializes in helping individuals reduce stress, build healthy habits, and improve mental and emotional health through practical and compassionate approaches. The library says the workshop will be interactive and will teach participants how stress affects the mind and body, recognize common stressors, and explore practical, evidence-informed strategies for managing stress in everyday life. The free workshop is going to be taking place tomorrow night from 6:30 to 7:30 at the Nevins Library, 305 Broadway in Methuen. Registration is required, and there is a wait list at nevinslibrary.org. Business Bulletin. And the Institution for Savings recently promoted three commercial lenders, Lori Roskowski and Teresa Espinola, to Senior Vice Presidents of Commercial Lending, and Albi Shatko to Vice President of Commercial Lending. Bank President and CEO Michael Jones said, quote, "These well-deserved promotions reflect the strength of our commercial lending team and the talented people who continue to drive its success. Lori, Teresa, and Albi have each demonstrated tremendous expertise, leadership, and commitment to helping our customers thrive." Roskowski has been at the Institution for Savings for more than 25 years and has experience in commercial lending, credit administration, accounting, and finance. She joined the bank's commercial lending team back in 2014. Espinola joined the bank in 2021. She has 2 decades of experience in banking and 15 years of experience in commercial lending. And Shatgu joined the Institution for Savings 9 years ago, became a credit analyst in 2021, and progressed through roles as commercial lending portfolio manager and assistant vice president portfolio manager. In WHAV sports, Red Sox lost to the Blue Jays last night, 5-3. 2 teams meet again tonight in Toronto. And tomorrow night, the New England Patriots open up their preseason schedule when they take on the Colts at Gillette Stadium. Currently 64 degrees in downtown Haverhill at 742. There's always more in the next newscast and at WHAV.net, where you can sign up for the Wavelengths Local News e-newspaper. From the Edwin V. Johnson Newsroom, this is Wynn Damon.
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6: I'm Marcela Sanchez with an AP News Minute. A moderate Democrat has defeated a progressive in Wisconsin's primary for governor, the AP's Donna Warder reports.
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0: Vermont. World shares are mixed ahead of the U.S. inflation report for July. I'm Marcela Sanchez.
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2: Wave Weather!
3: Good morning. Now your Wave Weather forecast for Haverhill and the Merrimack Valley. Mostly sunny skies, less humid for our Wednesday, high around 86. West winds 10 to 15 miles per hour. Partly cloudy, more humid tonight, falling to around 65. West winds 10 to 15. Mostly sunny skies Thursday, topping out at 87. Mostly sunny and again less humid Friday, highs in the low to mid 80s. I'm WHAV meteorologist James Cuffington. Your next Wave Weather in 30 minutes.
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Oh, yeah. Hey, good morning. It's Win for Breakfast right here on The Wave, 97.9 WHAV. Today happens to be Vinyl Record Day. Why is that? Well, because it was on this date that Thomas Edison got the patent for the phonograph. That was 1877. The Beatles weren't around then, but that song was, I want to say, was the first one I ever got as a youngster. Twist and Shout. Come on, come on. So that's that. I still like that song. It has been more than a couple of weeks. It's Win for Breakfast right here on The Wave, 97.9 WHAV. Currently, 64 degrees outside the WHAV building. And you'll find the WHAV building at 30 Howe Street, downtown Haverhill. Meteorologist James Covington says it's going to be mostly sunny today, less humid, with a high of 86, partly cloudy tonight. Humid, low of 65 for tomorrow, mostly sunny.

0: Skies, 87 degrees, mostly sunny on Friday. Less humid, temperature in the low to mid 80s, which puts it right around 84 or 85 degrees. And the extended forecast, James tells us that it's going to be mostly sunny on Saturday with a temperature in the mid 80s and scattered afternoon showers on Sunday, temperature in the lower 80s. That's how he sees it right now. Traffic-wise, 495 north and southbound in Haverhill. Moving along, 97 in Haverhill, a little slow around the lights by Forest Street and Lafayette Square, 125 Main Street, slow around the lights near the Plasto Line. Also in the downtown area, the Basler Bridge section, and through portions of the Bradford area, Miva Transit telling us all of the buses are operating on or close to schedule, and the next train from Haverhill to Boston, that is going to be departing the Haverhill station at 8:27. So we have some other things going on. Just wanted to remind you about things that are going to be happening, such as, well, we missed the tie-dye thing. That was last night over at the Haverhill Public Library. So I have to catch that the next time it comes around. Coming up at the Museum of Printing tomorrow, it is going to be a program about foam hand printing, and that is going to be happening. Simple scrap journal making is going to be taking place on August 20th. Historic printing using the museum's, Haverhill Museum of Printing's historic collection of type and woodcuts. That's going to be taking place on the 27th. As a whole bunch of workshops continue on Thursdays in August. You can get more information at museumofprinting.org. 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
2: 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Water the soil thoroughly whenever the soil just begins to dry. Allow plants to go a bit drier during the winter. Pour off any excess water that collects in the saucer. This soggy soil and wet leaves can lead to rot. Watch for orange-yellow flowers to appear fall or winter on plants that receive adequate light. They may be pretty to look at, but certainly not nice to smell. As the plants mature, they begin to cascade, making them suitable for a hanging basket. The purple hairs also become sparse with age, allowing more of the green leaf color to show through. 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
2: Good morning. 69 degrees right now in downtown Haverhill at 8:01. And the forecast for today. Meteorologist James Covington says it's going to be mostly sunny, less humid than yesterday with a high of 86. We'll take a look at the full forecast following this news. I'm Wynn Damon. Checking traffic right now, 495 north and southbound through Haverhill, moving along 97 in Haverhill, a little slow around the lights by 4th Street and Lafayette Square, 125 Main Street, a little slow around the lights near the Plateau Line. Also through a stretch of Main Street between the highway and Monument Square, and also in the downtown area, the Basler Bridge section and portions of the Brantford area. Viva Transit telling us all the buses are operating on or close to schedule, and the next train from Haverhill to Boston, that is going to be leaving at 8:27. In the news, Governor Maura Healey was in Haverhill yesterday to launch an education campaign for residents who are already qualifying for health insurance help but face onerous paperwork to remain on mass health insurance after new federal rules go into effect. Healey, joined by physician and state health and human services secretary Gamai Mahania, mass health assistant secretary Ryan Schwartz, healthcare for all executive director Jennifer Lemmerman, and they explained President Donald Trump's plan to downsize Medicaid, and that was passed by Congress last year.
3: It cut $1 trillion from healthcare. And of course, they did that. They called it big and beautiful because it basically was tax cuts for the wealthiest.
2: Healey said a state awareness campaign, Keep Your Coverage, is aimed at people who still qualify for Medicaid, called MassHealth here, such as those who work in low-paying jobs or are students over 26 that are paying their way through college. And Mahania, formerly associated with Greater Lawrence Family Center, said that the campaign is going to be using data matching to automatically exempt as many people as possible from federal cutoffs, such as those pregnant or have a dependent or already documented as working or going to school. He explained that the challenge the state program seeks to resolve.
4: These are people that deserve to be in MassHealth, but because of the incredible paperwork barriers that the federal government is imposing, are at risk of losing that coverage for themselves and for their families.
2: Among those standing with the governor and Mahania at Make It Haverhill was Mayor Melinda Barrett. She shared her own family story that shows why some people with health issues will need help that the state is going to be providing.
5: If I remember taking care of my mother, I know she would not have been able to jump through the hoops to maintain any health care. And this is a very important mission that the state is taking up in lieu of the federal government falling down.
2: Community Action CEO Carrie Sharon Perry said her agency is already working with Emmaus, represented at the press conference by CEO Al Hanscom, to educate residents and provide outreach.
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2: 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A 29-year-old Haverhill man received a prison sentence yesterday in U.S. District Court in Boston for fraudulently obtaining $350,000 in investor funds. Luciano Cipollini was sentenced by U.S. Senior District Court Judge Dennis Saylor to 1 year and 1 day in prison, to be followed by 2 years of supervised release with 6 months of home confinement. He was also ordered to pay $350,000 in restitution. As WHAV reported in March, Cipollini agreed to plead guilty to wire fraud and did so the following month. According to U.S. Attorney Lee Foley's office, Cipollitti established what he called the Superstars Fund during the fall of 2018 and raised roughly $275,000 to invest in cryptocurrency. A release said, quote, by 2019, through a series of bad investments, Cipollitti allegedly lost all the money in the Superstars Fund. He did not, however, tell any of the investors that he had lost the money. Instead, according to the charging documents, beginning in approximately November 2020, Cipollitti began sending monthly newsletters to investors that falsely reported that the Superstars Fund continued to grow in value. Earning investor confidence through the newsletter reports, Cipollitti allegedly launched a new fund, the TTM Fund, around February of 2021. He raised approximately $350,000 to invest in cryptocurrency and allegedly lost most of that money by September of that year. Court documents allege he also used some of the money in a, quote, manner inconsistent with the terms of the TTM Fund's operating agreement. And Boston-based Delvina Theater Company returns to Haverhill with its Bon Voyage Forever, a madcap comic murder mystery set on a cruise ship. The play, which includes audience interaction, is going to be performed tomorrow afternoon at 1 at the Haverhill Citizen Center at 10 Welcome Street. Three actors play multiple roles, with the audience serving as super sleuths to help identify the murderer. Delvina Theater Company was founded in 1992 and makes its home at the Boston Center for the Arts. Tickets are free, but those interested in attending are asked to reserve a seat by calling the Council on Aging at 970-374-2390, extension 3916. Seats are limited. In WHAV Sports, the Red Sox lost the Blue Jays last night, 5-3. Two teams meet again tonight in Toronto, and the Patriots are preparing for their preseason opener. That's going to be taking place tomorrow night at Gillette Stadium when they play the Indianapolis Colts. Currently 69 degrees in downtown Haverhill at 8:08. There's always more in the next newscast and at WHAV.net, where you can sign up for the Wavelengths local news e-newspaper. From the Edwin V. Johnson Newsroom, this is Wynn Damon.
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9: AP News, I'm Marcela Sanchez. In Minnesota, Lieutenant Governor Peggy Flanagan won the state's Democratic Senate primary. Flanagan defeated centrist U.S. Representative Angie Craig with a pledge to fight the influence of corporations and confront President Trump. Meanwhile, Lisa DeMuth won the Republican primary for Minnesota governor. The state House Speaker will go on to face U.S. Senator Amy Klobuchar, who defeated six others to win the Democratic nomination. The AP's Lisa Dwyer reports that Trump Media is scrapping some of its new businesses to head off losses.
10: President Donald Trump's social media company is going back to its roots. The parent of Truth Social says it is abandoning several new businesses, crypto, online betting, and financial services, to refocus on building up its social media platform. Part of that effort is a new paid service for Wall Street traders who want sneak peeks at the president's market-moving posts. The service has drawn criticism from government watchdogs for basically setting itself up as a paid alternative to the White House press office. Parent company, Trump Media and Technology, detailed its new plans Monday after posting higher losses in the last quarter. After closing at about $62 shortly after it went public in 2024, the stock has plunged into the single digits, wiping out billions in stock market value. I'm Lisa Dwyer.
9: Doctors worry that Trump's new executive order on vaccines could create fear and confusion among parents at a time when measles is spreading, immunization rates are falling, and children are heading back to school. The order advocates separating the measles, mumps, and rubella vaccine into three different single disease shots and, when possible, giving all childhood vaccines at separate appointments. More stories at apnews.com. This is AP News. AP correspondent Donna Warder reports on a tubing trip gone wrong in Michigan.
11: We're coming, guys.
12: The faint sounds of two women and a 9-year-old boy who were stranded for 3 days along the Muskegon River in Michigan. They were tubing along the river last week, hit logs, and their tubes popped. They were reported missing after one of the women hadn't shown up to her dentist appointment. Conservation officers with the Michigan Department of Natural Resources said they spotted one of the tubes along the river and could see in the grass where the three had walked. They were found on Friday.
13: We got lost on the river. We went to the river.
14: Oh, my God.
12: The three say they survived on eating bark and flowers and drank river water. They were treated at a hospital for dehydration and infections, but are back home now. I'm Donna Warder.
9: And I'm Marcela Sanchez, AP News.
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16: Good morning. Now your wave weather forecast for Haverhill and the Merrimack Valley. Mostly sunny skies, less humid for Wednesday, high around 86. West winds 10 to 15 miles per day. Partly cloudy, more humid tonight, falling to around 65. West winds 10 to 15. Mostly sunny skies Thursday, topping out at 87. Mostly sunny and again less humid Friday, highs in the low to mid 80s. I'm WHAV meteorologist James Cuffington. Your next wave weather in 30 minutes.
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0: It is the Wave 97.9 WHAV and Andrew Gold. Oh, what a lonely boy. Hey, we have a guest that's going to be joining us coming up in just a couple of minutes. It is going to be Allison Harquist, director of HP3. So we're looking forward to that. And it's going to be right here on the Wave 97.9 WHAV. Quick look at the weather forecast for today. Meteorologist James Covington says it's going to be mostly sunny, less humid, 86 degrees, partly cloudy tonight, humid with a low of 65. And tomorrow, Thursday, mostly sunny, 87 degrees. Friday, mostly sunny, less humid, temperature in the low to mid 80s. Traffic-wise, 495 north and southbound in Haverhill. Well, that's moving along, 97 in Haverhill, a little bit slow around the lights by Forest Street. And also Lafayette Square, 125 Main Street. Slow around the lights near the Plasto line. Also on during in a stretch of Main Street where they're doing the resurfacing between the highway and Monument Square. A little slow around the lights in the downtown area, the Basler Bridge section, and in the Brantford section near the fire station and the Hunking School. MEVA Transit telling us all the buses are operating on or close to schedule, and the next train from Haverhill to Boston, well, that's going to be at 8:27. The one after that at 9:57. 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
1: AP Sports, I'm Lisa Dwyer. The Tampa Bay Rays extended their winning streak as Taylor Walls homered from each side of the plate in a 12-4 victory at the Athletics. The Padres are now in a three-way tie for the final two National League wildcard spots after an 11-2 win over the Brewers. McMahon and Grisham got it done for the Yankees in a 4-1 win over the Mariners. Tom Merriam reports.
2: Seattle led 1-0 going to the bottom of the seventh on Randy Arozarena's opposite field home run in the sixth off Ryan Weathers. But New York rallied for four runs against Mariners reliever Michael Rucker, who came in to start the inning. Ryan McMahon's two-run bases-loaded single put the Yanks up 2-1. Two batters later, Trent Grisham also delivered a two-run bases-loaded single.
1: Blake Snell fans 10-6 innings in his return to the Dodgers after a three-month elbow injury layoff, leaving the game tied 1-1 in the sixth for a Dodgers 5-4 win over the Royals. I'm Lisa Dwyer, AP Sports.
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4: Haverhill High School's class of 1966, along with the classes of 1966 at the Old Haverhill Trade School and the Old St. James High School, will celebrate their 60th reunion in a joint celebration. The event will be held Saturday, September 12th, from 5 to 9 p.m. at Haverhill Country Club, 58 Brickett Lane. 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In the Edwin B. Johnson Newsroom, this is Jennifer Cosgrove.
0: It is the Wave 97.9 WHAV, and on the line with us is Allison Harquist, director of HP3. It's been a couple of, it's been a while since I had a chance to chat with Allison. And Allison, how's the summer going for you?
5: Good morning, Wynn. Summer's been amazing. I'm not going to lie. I feel a little spoiled, but the weather's been awesome. I've been keeping very busy. I am not looking forward to going back to school, I'm not going to lie. But we are ready. We are ready.
0: Well, you
5: how has your summer been?
0: The summer's been busy. Going to things like the farmer's market. We had a nice booth over there last month in July. It's hard to say that July was last month. We'll have another booth over there coming up this month in August. We'll have another chance to talk to folks over at Haverhill's Wolf Stock And that's going to be in September.
5: Excellent.
0: Yeah, it's a busy time. But
5: Jeff Grassi does an amazing job with the farmers market. So shout out to him and his team.
0: Oh, he does. He does a wonderful job with that, and he runs it. Well, he runs it like a business, and
5: which is why it's successful.
0: Yeah, he knows exactly what he's doing, and and they have openings for. Well, they do like one public nonprofit table each weekend. So every week, somebody new. And we have a story today, you know, HP3, for people that don't know, you're helping, educate kids on what it might take to earn a living working, and which is something that's unique for some folks. But we have a story today about some state money that Whittier Regional and Lawrence Tech and some other schools, they've gotten money. They just had a graduation program for adult students who have been placed in jobs that in the trades. And what do you think about that? Smith Motors, Brantford Towing, Magellan, things like that. Those are
5: amazing.
0: Yeah.
5: It's amazing. And we do collaborate with them. Their CTI summer program is such an amazing opportunity for students who maybe didn't attend Whittier Tech and who are interested in going into the trades. I do talk about it in my Bridge Club programs. I do have a representative from Whittier come over and speak to the students and tell them all about it. I forget, I don't have the information in front of me if it's an 8-week or 9-week program, but it's free. And a lot of these programs, you actually end up with a certificate and a stipend, I believe, if you have, you know, perfect attendance. So I think it's fantastic. A couple of my students from the Bridge program have participated, and I just shout this program from the rooftops because I think it's awesome. And I'm really excited to hear that they received funding for 2027. So that's such fantastic news for the city of Haverhill.
0: So when it comes to the kids that are going to be in school this year, it's probably the same message, but a different set of ears to talk to, right?
5: Absolutely. Yep. And you have to be 18 or turn 18 during the program. So a lot of students that graduate are only 17. But if you do turn 18 throughout the program, you are qualified. But yes, I will be talking about this program with all the students like I always do, just to give them a heads up or to give them an idea of what they could look forward to. I know the schools talk about it, but sometimes students listen when it's a more intimate setting like our programs are. You know, we have 15 and under students, so. But yes, I think it's fantastic. Such great news.
0: So you, for the Bridge Club over the Boys and Girls, you know, that's one program that you do, but you also do some in the public schools too.
5: Yeah, correct. And so we are continuing the Bridge program with the Boys and Girls Club. They have been fantastic partners with us and will continue to partner with us throughout the next school year. We are also continuing our GOAL program with the Gateway Academy students. So I bring the Bridge portion of the GOAL program. So, yes, there'll be some fresh faces and some old faces, I think. So we're looking forward to that. And then we are going to expand the Bridge program into the Y with Tracy Fuller. We are going to do that on Wednesdays at the Y, and also we're going to integrate it into Constantino Middle School. This is all new. We just talked about this the other day. So I'm pretty excited about that as well. And additionally, HP3 will be providing any kind of help with the PATH program, which is the Positive Alternative to School Suspension, which the Y provide space for. That's an amazing program. I've enjoyed working with them tremendously. So this year it's going to be more consistent. I'll be there on Tuesdays and Thursdays. So we've got a ton going on. Very busy, and I'm excited to start in September. Not in August.
0: not this week.
5: Not this week.
0: Yeah, we had a story recently about the PASS program that the Y is involved with, and that yeah. sounds like it's a fantastic one to, you know, help keep kids on the right path. And while they're on the right path, you know, that's what your information is all about, too, to help them stay on that path.
5: Absolutely. Our program, HP3's program, complements what they're already doing in the PASS program. And it's different students every week, hopefully, right? You don't want to see the same faces getting in trouble. But what a great idea. You know, the majority of these students kind of, you know, they might mess up once. So why, you know, why stick them at home where they're going to be doing nothing? Put them in the PASS program, and they get to hang out with me for an hour and a half. So that's always something to look forward to. But, yeah, the kids are great. It's a good opportunity to talk to them in a more intimate setting, try to figure out what's going on. And a lot of it stems from communication. A lot of these students don't know how to communicate well, and we just do an exercise on that and let them know that, you know, communication comes in all shapes and sizes and forms and reactions. And we just do some, you know, training on how to communicate better. But, yeah, I really, really enjoyed it. So I am... I'm really pleased that they invited me back, and it will be more consistent this year.
0: So this summer, they have the ribbon cutting for the new Constantino School in Haverhill. And why don't you explain a little bit more about what you're doing with those kids?
5: So it's not all, you know, confirmed yet, but I can give you a good idea. So it will be a replicate of the Bridge program, but for middle schoolers. So what I like to do with middle schoolers is kind of peel back the onion, so to speak. Let's find out what these kids like about themselves, what they don't like about themselves. Let's ask the questions like, what do you like? What do you don't like? You don't have to like school, but let's get you through school. Or maybe someone's really into arts. Let them know that there are jobs out there for artists. All kinds of different kinds of jobs. Maybe someone, you know, wants to go to the trade schools and doesn't know how to do it. Let's talk to these kids. Let's figure out what their strengths and weaknesses are. Let's figure out what their fears are. And let's work with them one-on-one to help them navigate middle school. Middle school can be tough, but it can also be an exciting time for students if, you know, you talk to them. Talk to them like little adults and say, hey, what's your plan? If you don't have a plan, what are you good at? If you don't think you're good at anything, let's peel back the onion. Everybody is good at something. And at this age, you know, they're shy. So let's just start talking about things. So we'll talk about that, talk about different jobs, talk about different skill sets. I might throw in a little AI, you know, so we can demystify, you know, technology. Let's just take away and help with some of these middle school students' fears. I think they have a lot of fear. So it's a new program. Tracy will give me my marching orders, and I'm excited to go back to Constantino. I haven't seen their new school yet, but I did work in their older school, so it'll be fun to, you know, see the difference. And there's an amazing staff that works there, so I'm excited to work with them as well.
0: All right. Well, Allison, I want you to enjoy doctor's orders. Enjoy the rest of the summer, okay?
5: I will definitely take those orders. And you too, my friend. I miss seeing you.
0: All right. Well, thank you. And we'll catch up somewhere. Allison Harquist, director of HP3, our guest this morning, right here on The Wave, 97.9 WHAV.
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0: Good morning. 71 degrees right now in downtown Haverhill at 8:32. The forecast for today, meteorologist James Covington says that it is going to be sunny today and less humid than yesterday with a high of 86. We'll take a look at the full forecast. Following this news, I'm Wynn Damon. Checking traffic right now, 495 north and southbound in Haverhill, moving along 97 in Haverhill. A little slow around the lights by Forest Street and Lafayette Square. Also at on Broadway and North Broadway, that intersection there. Main Street, 125 Main Street, a little slow between 495 and Plasto. Also in a stretch of the Main Street area. As you approach the Monument Square section at downtown and the Basler Bridge, MEVA Transit telling us all the buses are operating on or close to schedule, and the next train from Haverhill to Boston that is going to be leaving at 9:57. In the news, with one vocal exception, Haverhill City Councilors agreed last night the city's flock license plate readers are a valuable tool, but express worries about how data might be used. After 90 minutes of discussion before a standing room only crowd, councilors also agreed strict guidelines must be in place to prevent misuse of surveillance cameras. Members voted unanimously to ask City Solicitor Lisa Mead to draft an ordinance spelling out how cameras can be used and what guardrails are needed. They also voted to send the matter to the council's Public Safety Committee for further study and debate. Similar to the technology used to collect highway tolls, flock cameras have proliferated in recent years as a policing tool because they transmit the location of a specific vehicle in real time. Data is then stored for future investigations. At the same time, the systems have prompted controversy across the country over how long the data is stored and who has access. Haverhill Mayor Melinda Barrett invited Acting Deputy Police Chief Megan Paray to explain how the system is used here. Paray reported that the city has 19 flock cameras installed at entrances to the city and downtown. The system has been in place since 2023. She added license plate readers help the department solve at least 20 crimes that likely wouldn't have been resolved. Besides plate readers, Paray noted that the city operates 210 street cameras that capture video. Council Vice President John Mitchison said that while he generally agreed the system is useful, he asked about the potential for cyber intrusions and guardrails to prevent misuse. Paray responded officers are trained on allowed uses, and Flock provides an audit trail of every inquiry. She pointed out cameras don't identify drivers. While the city shares data with 30 other Massachusetts communities with Flock systems, she added that Haverhill does not provide information to federal officials or across state lines. A Flock representative remotely reported the company doesn't sell data. Ward 4 Councilor Melissa Lewandowski agreed that the system is an effective tool, but the public is right to question whether the network is being used for mass surveillance. She proposed the police department establish a website where the public can see how the system is being used and report any potential misuse.
9: At the end of the day, this technology solves crimes. I look at the facts that were presented today, and I'm in support of us utilizing this technology to continue to keep our public safe and our offices safe. That said, I also am in support of going a little bit further in what we put in place for guardrails around this in order to make it more transparent for the public, in order to have a portal that people can jump on if they feel that there is misuse, and to codify that.
0: Ward 3 Councilor Devin Ferreira, however, said she can't support the technology because the city is giving data to a private company over which city officials and the public have no control.
10: By giving access to this company, even to collect our aggregate anonymous data, we are giving a private corporation access to how our community operates, what happens here, what people are doing, where our heavily traveled roads are, how people come and go from the city. I'm not comfortable with that.
0: She suggested instead the city survey other similar license plate reader systems to see its options. Council President Timothy Jordan allowed six members of the public to speak. Lee Allen said she thinks the council shouldn't dismiss out of hand concerns about privacy, even if there is general agreement that there is no reasonable expectation of privacy when using city streets. Elizabeth Hamill said she isn't completely against the cameras, but wants to know what the city's costs are. Whittier Regional Vocational Technical High School last week graduated 90 students from its Career Technical Initiative Training and Job Placement Program and will launch another round next summer after being awarded a new state grant of up to $826,000. Whittier Tech joined Greater Lawrence Regional Vocational Technical School and Essex North Shore Agricultural and Technical School and 21 others across the state in sharing $15.5 million in grants to train 1,636 individuals for careers and high-demand occupations within the skilled trades, construction, and manufacturing sectors. Whittier Tech Superintendent Maureen Lynch said, quote, "I couldn't be prouder of what this cohort accomplished in just 7 weeks. They didn't just learn a trade. They built confidence, earned real credentials, and proved to themselves and their families that a new career path was within reach. Next year's grant will provide training to 100 participants who will work with such local employers as Smith Motors, Brantford Towing, Magellan, Sanford Electrical Contractor, Johnson Controls, Paquet 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Greater Lawrence Technical School in Andover was awarded $824,000. It plans to provide training to 88 participants who will partner with Magellan Aerospace, ME Engineering Company, Strawman Manufacturing, Takano Sitma USA, Leo & Sons Auto Repair, McGovern Automotive Group, Subaru of New England, Breen & Sullivan Mechanical Services, Medford Wellington Service, Top Notch Contractor, Monahan Technologies, Joel Fabrications, and Salem Metal. Essex North Shore Agricultural and Technical School in Hawthorne was awarded $1.3 million to train 128 students. According to the state, the training program partners with schools to provide adult learners, especially unemployed and underemployed individuals from underserved populations and underrepresented groups, with career training and technical skills to meet the needs of Massachusetts employers. In WHAV sports, the Red Sox lost to the Blue Jays last night, 5-3. Two teams meet again tonight in Toronto. And the Patriots are preparing for tomorrow night's preseason opener when they take on the Colts at Gillette Stadium. Currently 71 degrees in downtown Haverhill at 8:40. There's always more in the next newscast and at WHAV.net, where you can sign up for the Wavelengths Local News e-newspaper. From the Edwin V. Johnson Newsroom, this is Wynn Damon.
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13: From around the world, these are the latest international news headlines. The search for survivors in the rubble of Colombia's powerful earthquake has grown more desperate 2 days after the quake brought down buildings, buckled roads and crushed cars. In Pereira, rescuers move a woman trapped for 36 hours from the rubble of a collapsed building to an ambulance. Crews have rescued over 170 people and recovered the body of a passenger from a ferry that caught fire in rough seas near the Indonesian tourist island of Bali. Ukraine President Volodymyr Zelensky says Ukrainian anti-ship missiles and drones have blitzed a major Russian naval base on the Black Sea coast in what he says is a unique nighttime operation. Spain's gearing up for a rare total solar eclipse Wednesday evening, even as extreme heat and wildfires threaten to cast a pall over the spectacle. Millions in northern and central Spain will have prime views of the phenomenon, which begins around sunset. I'm Charles de Ledesma.
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15: Good morning. Now your Wave Weather forecast for Haverhill and the Merrimack Valley. Mostly sunny skies, less humid for our Wednesday, high around 86, west winds 10 to 15 miles per day. Partly cloudy, more humid tonight, falling to around 65, west winds 10 to 15. Mostly sunny skies Thursday, topping out at 87. Mostly sunny and again less humid Friday, highs in the low to mid 80s. I'm WHAV meteorologist James Cuffington. Your next Wave Weather in 30 minutes.
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0: It is Wave 97.9 WHAV. Good morning. It's Win for Breakfast. We have Haverhill Police Lieutenant Kevin Lynch here, and he's going to be talking about a big safety issue, something that's in the news a lot. He's going to be getting us up to date on that in just a couple of minutes right here on the Wave 97.9 WHAV. Currently 71 degrees outside the WHAV building at 30 Howe Street, downtown Haverhill. Meteorologist James Covington says it's going to be mostly sunny today, less humid than yesterday with a high of 86, partly cloudy tonight, humid 65 degrees. Tomorrow, Thursday, mostly sunny, 87, and Friday's forecast, mostly sunny, less humid, and the temperature in the low to mid 80s. Right now, James' extended forecast, the way he sees it, mostly sunny on Saturday with a temperature around 85 and some scattered afternoon showers on Sunday with a temperature in the lower 80s. As far as the traffic goes, 495 north and southbound in Haverhill looks pretty good. 97 in Haverhill, a little bit slow right around Lafayette Square. 125 Main Street, slow in that section where they're doing the resurfacing near the Monument Square section. Also in the downtown area, the Basler Bridge section. And in the Bradford area, right around the fire station and the Hunking School. Viva Transit telling us all the buses are operating on or close to schedule. And the next train from Haverhill to Boston, well, that is going to be leaving at 9:57. 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
1: You said they done cut whiskey out. Let you have a little wine.
2: Where did you go in the 1930s when you wanted some of the groundbreaking music that would become rock and roll?
1: I don't like it, I know. I don't like it, you know.
2: Sometimes you just went to church. You're on the Soundbeat.
1: Some folks get drunk every once in a while just to speak their sober mind. And when they get caught in the trap, they want to put all the blame on Shine. God don't like it, I know. Oh no, he don't like it.
2: You're listening to Drinking Shine, an OK 78 from 1930, performed by Elder Charlie Beck. He was pastor of the Way of the Cross Church of God in Christ in Buffalo, New York. Beck would make about 60 recordings in his second career, though he viewed it as an integral part of his preaching. Said Beck, no use letting the devil have all the good music.
1: They tell me that

0: I know.
1: Beck may not be regularly named as a progenitor of rock and roll, but he probably should be. We'll show you why right now at soundbeat.org. 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I'm Brett Barry.
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2: It is The Wave, 97.9 WHAV, and in the studio is Lieutenant Kevin Lynch from the Haverhill Police Department. And Kevin, good morning to you. We just heard from Melinda Myers about gardening. Are you a gardener?
6: Definitely not.
2: All right. Well, that's okay, because, you know, you're busy doing other things, too. Like, you are becoming well-known for keeping an eye on what's going on. And I can't believe you're watching the I don't know what they call it, motor scooters, micro-mobility. You're probably the only ones that call it a micro-mobility vehicle, right?
6: Correct.
2: But I'm seeing more and more of them as we speak. In fact, I saw one the other day in Haverhill, over by the cemetery, Linwood Cemetery. Somebody was driving by in like these little mini ones, like you would see the Shriners use on the in the parades. And somebody had was following him, and he had a mask on. No,
6: that's a little bizarre, but
2: yes, bizarre. So tell us, what's the latest with that, and what are you doing these days?
6: So the governor has proposed a bill, the Ride Safe Act, which covers all the electric micro mobility devices. Currently, Mass General Law, it's very ambiguous, and it doesn't. Some things cover them, some things don't. So they're trying to streamline it so we have some guidelines on what we can do. The problem we're seeing is a lot of children on these things, and they don't know the rules of the road. They're cutting in and out of cars. They're being on sidewalks. And it's, you know, we've already had one tragedy in the city, and we're trying to prevent that from happening again.
2: Now, I know that you were before the city council the other day, and they're trying to get the city solicitor to come up with some guidelines, but she didn't, in my opinion, she didn't seem to really help out much, did she?
6: Well, she's an attorney, and she has to go by the current laws, so, you know, we're working together to try to streamline this to see what we can and can't do currently.
2: So people they have the scooters that have the motor on them. They have the bicycles that seem to have a motor on them. And then there's like the little mini bikes, right?
6: Correct. They have the mini bikes. They have the unicycles, the electric unicycles. They've been around a while, but Segways, we don't see many of them up here, but devices like that.
2: I forgot about Segways. Wow. That's been around a long time, but I've also heard some tragic stories about Segways too.
6: Yes.
2: So what is it that that you can do? The Haverhill Police Department can do if you see somebody who's riding one of these vehicles who's not acting responsibly.
6: So, like bicycles. When you operate these vehicles, you're supposed to abide by the rules of the road. meaning you drive with traffic, not against traffic. You stop at stop signs, you stop at red lights. As we've seen all around the city, most people don't abide by the rules. So we can stop them, we can educate them. I mean, that's our goal. Our goal isn't to target to fine people. We want to educate them so they don't get hurt.
2: Yeah, that's the worst thing. You don't want to have to, well, that happened. But, yeah, you don't want to have to do that again, do you?
6: No, definitely not.
2: So where does it stand as far as regular or updated regulations? Is that something that you're waiting for the state legislature to do or city council?
6: So currently the Ride Safe Act was approved by the House. It's at the Senate level. And now what we're going to work with the city solicitor to see what ordinances we can create in the city rather than wait for the state.
2: Now, the Ride Safe Act, I know that they have various levels of how they classify the vehicles.
6: Yes. On current law, we have basically you have Class 1 and Class 2. So Class 1, you have pedal assist up to 20 miles an hour and it stops. Class 2, you have an actuator switch or a throttle that will assist you up to 20 miles an hour and stop whether you're pedaling or not. The new law proposes tiers. Tier 1, Tier 2, Tier 3, and with involves various speeds and whether it's pedaling or not.
2: So right now, bicycles with no, what do you call it, an activator?
6: Yes, basically like a throttle or a button that you push that will propel you without pedaling.
2: Okay. See, I never even thought about this stuff when I was a kid. You know, you had a bicycle, you had training wheels, and your parents pushed you, and they said, oh, you're doing a nice job.
6: Yeah, that's it. I mean, those days are gone.
2: Yeah, that's sad. But I think that's sad. But so you got to keep track of these things. And do you are you able to like hold classes, seminars, or anything like that to try to teach kids, young adults? Because it's not just kids; it's young adults that are doing this stuff.
6: It's definitely young adults. What we're trying to do is I've spoken with the Haverhill Public Schools. So we're going to try to incorporate some training for even regular bicycles abiding by the rules of the road, you know, in health class or gym class for the students. And we're trying to develop something for adults. I mean, it's so bad. People text and drive. I've seen kids on these scooters with their cell phones in their hands.
2: Really? How do they do that?
6: I have no clue, but it's happening.
2: Oh my gosh! Now, how long has this been happening with these scooters?
6: It's kind of really taken off, I'd say, in the last probably year. You know, just after Christmas, we saw like an influx. You know, some of these scooters, they range from $400 on up. So most children aren't buying them themselves.
2: But they are cheaper than a car.
6: Correct.
2: Do you need a driver's license?
6: The current law says scooters, you're supposed to have a license or a learner's permit. That's why we have the new Ride Safe Act, because some of these devices don't really fit the category of what the law is now. So,
2: now I saw something the other day, a Vespa. I hadn't seen one of a Vespa for a long time. But that is considered a motorcycle, isn't it?
6: Yes.
2: Now, what's the difference between a motorcycle and these micro-mobility things?
6: So the way the law reads, motorcycles, you have mopeds, but anything over 50 cc's is considered a motorcycle. We also have some of these, what they're sold as e-bikes, but they're electric motorcycles. They go 50-plus miles an hour, which clearly require a license. We've had students driving them to school, and their parents, like I bought, they say e-bikes. It's not an e-bike. It's a motorcycle.
2: Now, there was some talk about the school committee perhaps trying to outlaw or prohibit bikes or these vehicles from being on school property. Anything new on that?
6: I believe their next time they meet, they're going to discuss that to see what they want to do. It's a major issue at the end of the school day because the kids leave school and they're all over the road, especially with all parents picking up their children. It's a disaster waiting to happen.
2: Now, is Hayrol any different than other communities?
6: I don't think we're different. I think, you know, our population, you know, I think we have more of it than, you know, some of the other communities that have a less population, but it's statewide.
2: Now, what about some of these restaurants, perhaps, that may have delivery people, and they don't have a car, so they hop onto these things to make deliveries?
6: They hop onto mopeds, scooters, things of that nature. If you've been in Boston, they're all over Boston. And I know currently Boston has, one of the city councils has an ordinance to try to prohibit them because it's just, like I said, it's statewide. It's a big safety issue.
2: Well, that's what they tried to do in Haverhill, but that's when they were told that they really couldn't do that, right?
6: Well, the law is a living, breathing document, and it moves all the time, so...
2: So when you spoke to the city council, a couple of weeks ago, were they surprised to hear anything that you told them?
6: Usually not. I'd say no, because several months ago, I met with several city councils, and we discussed this well before this tragedy of trying to get ahead of this, so we didn't have a tragedy, but unfortunately, it did.
2: Yeah, that's so sad. All right. Well, Kevin, what do you suggest we do in the meantime?
6: Well, parents need to educate their children. You need to explain to them the dangers of being out on the road. Also, drivers need to realize that, you know, we do have a vulnerable user law in the state, which means when you see a pedestrian or a bicyclist, you're supposed to try to give 4 feet. If you don't do that, you actually can be ticketed.
2: I had that the other day. I was passing a real bicycle on the side of the road. So I was trying to give them space, but they were in a spot. They were in the bicycle lane, but there wasn't a lot of space on the other side. There was traffic coming towards me. And I would think that would be dangerous to the bicyclist to have a car trailing them, wouldn't it? Get them disrupted?
6: So the vulnerable user law states that if it's safe to do so, you can cross the center line to give 4 feet. If not, you need to slow down when you're going to pass them.
2: So these vehicles, I'm sorry if I'm asking the same question, but that's what lawyers do, right? They ask the same question, but in a different way. These vehicles, they can use the bicycle lane?
6: Depending up to a certain speed. Currently, some of the e-bikes can use them, some of them can't.
2: Okay. And the sidewalk?
6: Not on the sidewalk at all, any of them. Even the little electric scooters aren't supposed to be on the sidewalk.
2: And the rail trails?
6: They're not supposed to be on the trails unless the city allows it.
2: Okay. Very complicated, is it?
6: Yes.
2: Now, when you got in the police business, this was never even crossed your mind, did it?
6: Absolutely not.
2: All right. Well, Kevin, thank you so much for sharing the information that you have. And they don't teach this stuff, do they?
6: No.
2: So they have to learn and be aware, especially at at the stoplights. I see people, ride their little vehicles across the street, in front of the cars, just waiting to go. Quick question. I also see people on the motorized wheelchair.
6: They're perfectly legal. If you're in a motorized accessibility device, you're not There's no laws governing that. You can be on sidewalks. It's just they should be using their common sense when they're on the road.
2: Okay. All right. I get that. And, yeah, just be careful.
6: Absolutely.
2: I look at it as, you know, I drive to work early in the morning, and I'm always on the lookout for wildlife and joggers, too. But especially, you know, something coming out from the side of the road, I'm always looking out for that stuff and deer. And so this is almost the same thing, except that they're humans and they're on motorized vehicles.
6: Right. Drivers have to be aware. Basically, put the phone down, pay attention to the road.
2: And you shouldn't have the phone up anyway.
6: Exactly.
2: Okay. All right. Well, Kevin, again, thank you so much, and we'll get you back in again.
6: You're welcome. Thanks for having me.
2: All right. Haverhill Police Lieutenant Kevin Lynch, our guest this morning here on the Wave 97.9 WHAV.
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3: WHAV LP Haverhill.
2: In the news, Governor Mark Keeley was in Haverhill yesterday to launch an education campaign for residents who already qualify for health insurance help but face onerous paperwork to remain on mass health insurance after new federal rules go into effect. Keeley, joined by physician and state health and human services secretary Kamai Mahania, Mass Health Assistant Secretary Ryan Schwartz, Mass Care for All Executive Director Jennifer Lemmerman explained that President Donald Trump's plan to downsize Medicaid was passed by Congress last year.
7: It cut $1 trillion from health care. And of course, they did that. They called it big and beautiful because it basically was tax cuts for the wealthiest.
2: Healy said a state awareness program, Keep Your Coverage, is aimed at people who still qualify for Medicaid, called Mass Health here, such as those who work in low-paying jobs or are students over 26 that are paying their way through college. Mahania, formerly associated with the Greater Lawrence Family Health Center, said the campaign will use data matching to automatically exempt as many people as possible from federal cutoffs, such as those pregnant or have a dependent or already documented as working or going to school. He explained the challenge the state program seeks to resolve.
8: These are people that deserve to be in MassHealth, but because of the incredible paperwork barriers that the federal government is imposing, are at risk of losing that coverage for themselves and for their families.
2: Among those standing with the governor and Mahania at Make It Haverhill was Mayor Melinda Barrett. She shared her own family story that shows why some people with health issues will need the help that the state's providing.
7: If I remember taking care of my mother, I know she would not have been able to jump through the hoops to maintain any health care. And this is a very important mission that the state is taking up in lieu of the federal government falling down.
2: Community Action CEO Carrie Sharon Perry said her agency is already working with Emmaus, represented at the press conference by CEO Al Hanscom, to educate residents and provide outreach.
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2: The state is using $10 million to support Boston-based Health Care for All and a statewide network of 47 community-based organizations, such as Haverhill's Community Action. There is information at mass.gov/masshealthmemberchanges. A 29-year-old Haverhill man received a prison sentence yesterday in U.S. District Court in Boston for fraudulently obtaining $350,000 in investor funds. Luciano Cipolletti was sentenced by U.S. Senior District Court Judge Dennis Saylor to 1 year and 1 day in prison, to be followed by 2 years of supervised release with 6 months of home confinement. He was also ordered to pay $350,000 restitution. As WHAV reported in March, Cipolletti agreed to plead guilty to wire fraud and did so the following month. According to U.S. Attorney Lee Foley's office, Cipolletti established what he called the Superstars Fund during the fall of 2018 and raised roughly $275,000 to invest in cryptocurrency. A release said, quote, by 2019, through a series of bad investments, Cipolletti allegedly lost all of the money in the Superstars Fund. He did not, however, tell any of the investors that he had lost the money. Instead, according to the charging documents, beginning in approximately November 2020, Cipolletti began sending monthly newsletters to investors that falsely reported that the Superstars Fund continued to grow in value. Earning investor confidence through the newsletter reports, Cipolletti allegedly launched a new fund, the TTM Fund, around February of 2021. He raised approximately $350,000 to invest in cryptocurrency and allegedly lost most of that money by September of that year. Court documents allege he also used some of the money in a, quote, manner inconsistent with the terms of the TTM Fund's operating agreement. There's always more in the next newscast and at WHAV.net, where you can sign up for the Wavelengths Local News e-newspaper. From the Edwin V. Johnson Newsroom, this is Wynn Damon.
10: AP News, I'm Marcela Sanchez. President Trump has confirmed he slipped away from Air Force One after last month's NATO summit in Turkey due to a threat. AP White House correspondent Darlene Superville reports.
11: I guess there was a threat out there. I didn't really ask too much about it. I get a lot of threats.
12: The Washington Post had reported that the misdirection carried out by the White House was done because of an Iranian assassination threat against the president. President Trump and some of his aides, after they boarded the Air Force One, were secretly taken off the plane through a back door into a catering compartment that is usually used to deliver food and other supplies to the plane. They were then driven to a smaller government plane that flew them all to the United Kingdom. There have been questions about the safety of the new Air Force One that was a gift from Qatar.
10: There have been questions about the safety of the new Air Force One that was a gift from Qatar. Intelligence officials, according to reports in the New York Times and CBS News, were concerned about a potential attack on the president or the new jet. In Wisconsin, moderate Democrat David Crowley has won the primary for governor, defeating Democratic Socialist Francesca Hong. Crowley is seeking to become Wisconsin's first black governor. He'll face Trump-endorsed Republican U.S. Representative Tom Tiffany in November. U.S. futures are pointing higher before the release of key inflation data for July that could provide a better idea of where prices are heading. North America won't see much of today's total solar eclipse, but if you're far enough north in the U.S. and Canada, you might see a partial eclipse as the moon nibbles away at the sun. Totality will begin near the North Pole, then streak southward across Greenland, Iceland, Spain, and a patch of Portugal. This is AP News.
13: AP Sports, I'm Lisa Dwyer. The Tampa Bay Rays extended their winning streak as Taylor Walls homered from each side of the plate in a 12-4 victory at the Athletics. The Padres are now in a three-way tie for the final two National League wildcard spots after an 11-2 win over the Brewers. McMahon and Grisham got it done for the Yankees in a 4-1 win over the Mariners. Tom Merriam reports.
14: Seattle led 1-0 going to the bottom of the seventh on Randy Arozarena's opposite field home run in the sixth off Ryan Weathers. But New York rallied for four runs against Mariners reliever Michael Rucker, who came in to start the inning. Ryan McMahon's two-run bases-loaded single put the Yanks up 2-1. Two batters later, Trent Grisham also delivered a two-run bases-loaded single.
13: Blake Snell fans 10-6 innings in his return to the Dodgers after a three-month elbow injury layoff, leaving the game tied 1-1 in the sixth for a Dodgers 5-4 win over the Royals. I'm Lisa Dwyer, AP Sports.
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15: Good morning. Now your wave weather forecast for Avril and the Merrimack Valley. Mostly sunny skies, less humid for Wednesday, high around 86. West winds 10 to 15 miles per day. Partly cloudy, more humid tonight, falling to around 65. West winds 10 to 15. Mostly sunny skies Thursday, topping out at 87. Mostly sunny and again less humid Friday. Highs in the low to mid-80s. I'm WHAV meteorologist James Cuffington. Your next wave weather in 30 minutes.
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0: The Haverhill Inner City Boxing Club is recruiting sponsors and golfers for its first golf tournament fundraiser. The event will be held Monday, August 24th at the Bradford Country Club. Check-in is at 9 a.m. with a shotgun start at 10 a.m. Proceeds from the tournament will support an expansion of services to include educational development and academic support. The club's gym is located at 39 Lafayette Square, Haverhill. 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In the Edwin B. Johnson Newsroom, this is Jennifer Cosgrove.

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2: I'm Marcela Sanchez with an AP News Minute. U.S. inflation slowed last month. The Labor Department says consumer prices rose 3.4% in July from a year ago, down slightly from June. But inflation is still higher than it was before the Iran war began in February. Doctors say President Trump's new executive order on vaccines is misguided and likely to create fear and confusion for parents. The order advocates for separating the measles, mumps, and rubella vaccine into three different single disease shots, and when possible, giving all childhood vaccines at separate appointments. North America won't see much of today's total solar eclipse, but if you're far enough north in the U.S. and Canada, you might see a partial eclipse. Totality will begin near the North Pole, then streak southward across Greenland, Iceland, Spain, and a patch of Portugal. I'm Marcela Sanchez.
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4: Good morning. Now your wave weather forecast for Haverhill and the Merrimack Valley. Mostly sunny skies, less humid for Wednesday, the high around 86. West winds 10 to 15 miles per hour. Partly cloudy, more humid tonight, falling to around 65. West winds 10 to 15. Mostly sunny skies Thursday, topping out at 87. Mostly sunny and again less humid Friday, highs in the low to mid 80s. I'm WHAV meteorologist James Cuffington. Your next wave weather in 30 minutes.
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0: Millions of dollars worth of parts need a smooth way to cross the U.S.-Canada border every day.
1: If there was any country in the world where we should be strong as a trade partner, an international security partner, and as a friendly nation that travels back and forth for travel and tourism and worker commute, it is Canada.
0: The auto industry supply chain has been set up considering the U.S., Canada, and Mexico essentially one big market. With the Car Chronicles, I'm Jeff Gilbert.

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1: WHAV LP Haverhill. Here's the latest WHAV news. I'm Wynn Damon. With one vocal exception, Haverhill City Councilors agreed last night the city's Flock license plate readers are a valuable tool, but expressed worries about how data might be used. After 90 minutes of discussion before a standing room only crowd, councilors also agreed strict guidelines must be in place to prevent misuse of surveillance cameras. Members voted unanimously to ask City Solicitor Lisa Mead to draft an ordinance spelling out how cameras can be used and what guardrails are needed. They also voted to send the matter to the Council's Public Safety Committee for further study and debate. Similar to the technology used to collect highway tolls, Flock cameras have proliferated in recent years as a policing tool because they transmit the location of a specific vehicle in real time. Data is then stored for future investigations. At the same time, the systems have prompted controversy across the country over how long the data is stored and who has access. Haverhill Mayor Melinda Barrett invited Acting Deputy Police Chief Megan Paray to explain how the system is used here. Paray reported that the city has 19 Flock cameras installed at entrances to the city and downtown. The system has been in place since 2023. She added license plate readers help the department solve at least 20 crimes that likely wouldn't have been resolved. Besides plate readers, Paray noted that the city operates 210 street cameras that capture video. Council Vice President John Mitchison said that while he generally agrees the system is useful, he asked about the potential for cyber intrusions and guardrails to prevent misuse. Paray responded that officers are trained on allowed uses and Flock provides an audit trail of every inquiry. She pointed out cameras don't identify drivers. While the city shares data with 30 other Massachusetts communities with Flock systems, she added that Haverhill does not provide information to federal officials or across state lines. A Flock representative remotely reported that the company does not sell data. Ward 4 Councilor Melissa Lewandowski agreed the system is an effective tool, but the public is right to question whether the network is being used for mass surveillance. She proposed the police department establish a website where the public can see how the system is being used and report any potential misuse.
2: At the end of the day, this technology solves crimes. I look at the facts that were presented today, and I'm in support of us utilizing this technology to continue to keep our public safe and our offices safe. That said, I also am in support of going a little bit further in what we put in place for guardrails around this in order to make it more transparent for the public, in order to have a portal that people can jump on if they feel that there is misuse, and to codify that.
1: Ward 3 Councilor Devin Ferreira, however, said she can't support the technology because the city is giving data to a private company over which city officials and the public have no control.
3: By giving access to this company, even to collect our aggregate anonymous data, we are giving a private corporation access to how our community operates, what happens here, what people are doing, where our heavily traveled roads are, how people come and go from the city. I'm not comfortable with that.
1: She suggested instead the city survey other similar license plate reader systems to see its options. Council President Timothy Jordan allowed 6 members of the public to speak. Lee Allen said she thinks the council shouldn't dismiss out of hand concerns about privacy, even if there is general agreement that there is no reasonable expectation of privacy when using city streets. Elizabeth Hamill said she isn't completely against the cameras, but wants to know the city's costs. Whittier Regional Vocational Technical High School last week graduated 90 students from its Career Technical Initiative Training and Job Placement Program and will launch another round next summer after being awarded a new state grant of up to $826,000. Whittier Tech joined Greater Lawrence Regional Vocational Technical School and Essex North Shore Agricultural and Technical School and 21 others across the state in sharing $15.5 million in grants to train 1,636 individuals for careers in high-demand occupations within the skilled trades, construction, and manufacturing sectors. Whittier Tech Superintendent Maureen Lynch said, quote, I couldn't be prouder of what this cohort accomplished in just 7 weeks. They didn't just learn a trade. They built confidence, earned real credentials, and proved to themselves and their families that a new career path was within reach. Next year's grant will provide training to 100 participants who will work with such local employers as Smith Motors, Bradford Towing, Magellan, Sanford Electrical Contractor, Johnson Controls, 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Greater Lawrence Technical School in Andover was awarded $824,000. It plans to provide training to 88 participants who will partner with Magellan Aerospace, ME Engineering Company, Strawman Manufacturing, Technow SIPMA USA, Leo & Sons Auto Repair, McGovern Automotive Group, Subaru of New England, Breen & Sullivan Mechanical Services, Medford Wellington Service, Top Notch Contracting, Monahan Technologies, Joel Fabrications, and Salem Metal. Essex North Shore Agricultural and Technical School in Hawthorne was awarded $1.3 million to train 128 students. According to the state, the training program partners with schools to provide adult learners, especially unemployed and underemployed individuals from underserved populations and underrepresented groups, with career training and technical skills to meet the needs of Massachusetts employers. Lauren Massey, founder of Bright Heart Coaching, offers a workshop on mastering stress, practical techniques, tomorrow at the Nevins Memorial Library in Methuen. Massey works as health coach, mindfulness teacher, and emotional intelligence specialist. She specializes in helping individuals reduce stress, build healthy habits, and improve mental and emotional health through practical and compassionate approaches. The library says the workshop will be interactive and will teach participants how stress affects the mind and body, recognize common stressors, and explore practical, evidence-informed strategies for managing stress in everyday life. The free workshop is going to be taking place tomorrow night from 6:30 to 7:30 at the Nevins Library, 305 Broadway in Methuen. Registration is required, and you may visit nevinslibrary.org. In WHAV Sports, the Red Sox play the Blue Jays tonight in Toronto, and the Patriots are getting ready for their preseason opener tomorrow night at Gillette Stadium against the Colts. There's always more in the next newscast and at WHAV.net, where you can sign up for the Wavelengths local news e-newspaper. From the Edwin V. Johnson Newsroom, this is Wynn Damon.
4: AP News, I'm Marcela Sanchez. Inflation cooled a tad last month. The AP's Lisa Dwyer has July's inflation report.
5: U.S. inflation slowed last month. Consumer prices rose 3.4% in July from a year ago, down slightly from 3.5% in June. But inflation is still higher than before the Iran war began in February, when it was 2.4%. Inflation has been pushed higher by a series of shocks to the economy, tariffs imposed last spring, higher gas prices, and a surge in investment of artificial intelligence infrastructure that has boosted computer chip prices. The key question for the inflation fighters at the Fed and for consumers struggling with high gas and grocery prices is how quickly those one-time effects will fade. I'm Lisa Dwyer.
4: AP correspondent Donna Warder reports on another win for progressive Democrats in Minnesota.
6: Minnesota Lieutenant Governor Peggy Flanagan has won the Democratic primary for U.S. Senate. It's the latest victory for a progressive over the party's establishment.
7: For months now, I have been telling you that this campaign was about the many versus the money. Well, guess what? The many just won.
6: Flanagan will be the front runner in November's general election, running against NFL sideline reporter Michelle Tafoya, who won the Republican primary on Tuesday. In the race for Minnesota governor, State House Speaker Lisa Daymuth won the Republican primary. She'll face Democrat Amy Klobuchar, who's now a U.S. senator.
8: Immigration and Customs Enforcement is planning to give officers gloves that can deliver painful electric shocks, according to a notice published by the Department of Homeland Security. Stocks are rising toward records after several artificial intelligence companies reported strong profits. This is AP News. One of Europe's busiest volcanoes, Mount Etna's latest eruption, was a treat for tourists, but a headache for Sicily's airport staff. The AP's Charles de Ledesma has more.
9: Fountains of flames and rivers of lava offered a spectacular view for tourists who'd ventured onto Mount Etna and were standing nearby in the Italian island of Sicily on Tuesday evening. One of the tallest active volcanoes in the European region, Etna's eruption forced the nearby airport of Catania to close. And airport staff said on Wednesday, flight arrivals and departures were suspended until 6 p.m. local time. Authorities added the airport of Comiso in the southern Ragusa province was closed also due to falling volcanic ash. Sicily is a major summer destination and hundreds of passengers remain stranded on the island with the backdrop of the erupting Etna. I'm Charles de Ledesma.
8: And I'm Marcela Sanchez, AP News.
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11: Good morning. Now your wave weather forecast for April and the Merrimack Valley. Mostly sunny skies, less humid for our Wednesday, high around 86. West winds 10 to 15 miles per day. Partly cloudy, more humid tonight, falling to around 65. West winds 10 to 15. Mostly sunny skies Thursday, topping out at 87. Mostly sunny and again less humid Friday, highs in the low to mid 80s. I'm WHAV meteorologist James Cuffington. Your next wave weather in 30 minutes.
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3: I'm Marcela Sanchez with an AP News Minute. U.S. inflation slowed last month. The AP's Lisa Dwyer has July's inflation report.
4: Consumer prices rose 3.4% in July from a year ago, down slightly from 3.5% in June. But inflation is still higher than before the Iran war began in February, when it was 2.4%. Inflation has been pushed higher by a series of shocks to the economy, tariffs imposed last spring, higher gas prices, and a surge in investment of artificial intelligence infrastructure that has boosted computer chip prices. I'm Lisa Dwyer.
3: Immigration and Customs Enforcement is planning to give officers gloves that can deliver painful electric shocks. According to a notice published by the Department of Homeland Security, ICE plans to spend up to $20 million to purchase thousands of what it calls conductive distraction and de-escalation devices by March. I'm Marcela Sanchez.
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6: Good morning. Now your wave weather forecast for April in the Merrimack Valley. Mostly sunny skies, less humid for our Wednesday, high around 86. West winds 10 to 15 miles per hour. Partly cloudy, more humid tonight, falling to around 65. West winds 10 to 15. Mostly sunny skies Thursday, topping out at 87. Mostly sunny and again less humid Friday. Highs in the low to mid 80s. I'm WHAV meteorologist James Cuffington. Your next wave weather in 30 minutes.
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August 20th. Weather permitting, amateur astronomer Mike McDougall and other members of the North Shore Amateur Astronomy Club will set up telescopes and help the public find the planets, star clusters, binary stars, nebulae, and faint galaxies Thursday, August 20th, beginning at 8:30 p.m. As it gets darker, Saturn with its many moons should be easy to spot this time of year. The farm is located at 542 North Broadway, Haverhill. If weather forces postponement, the event will be held Saturday, August 22nd. Check the Tattersall Farms Facebook page for cancellation information. 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In the Edwin V. Johnson Newsroom, this is Jennifer Cosgrove.

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1: WHAV LP Haverhill. Here's the latest WHAV news. I'm Wynn Damon. With one vocal exception, Haverhill City Councilors agreed last night the city's Flock license plate readers are a valuable tool, but expressed worries about how data might be used. After 90 minutes of discussion before a standing room only crowd, councilors also agreed strict guidelines must be in place to prevent misuse of surveillance cameras. Members voted unanimously to ask City Solicitor Lisa Mead to draft an ordinance spelling out how cameras can be used and what guardrails are needed. They also voted to send the matter to the Council's Public Safety Committee for further study and debate. Similar to the technology used to collect highway tolls, Flock cameras have proliferated in recent years as a policing tool because they transmit the location of a specific vehicle in real time. Data is then stored for future investigations. At the same time, the systems have prompted controversy across the country over how long the data is stored and who has access. Haverhill Mayor Melinda Barrett invited Acting Deputy Police Chief Megan Paray to explain how the system is used here. Paray reported that the city has 19 Flock cameras installed at entrances to the city and downtown. The system has been in place since 2023. She added license plate readers helped the department solve at least 20 crimes that likely wouldn't have been resolved. Besides plate readers, Paray noted that the city operates 210 street cameras that capture video. Council Vice President John Mitchison said that while he generally agrees the system is useful, he asked about the potential for cyber intrusions and guardrails to prevent misuse. Paray responded that officers are trained on allowed uses and Flock provides an audit trail of every inquiry. She pointed out cameras don't identify drivers. While the city shares data with 30 other Massachusetts communities with Flock systems, she added that Haverhill does not provide information to federal officials or across state lines. A Flock representative remotely reported that the company does not sell data. Ward 4 Councilor Melissa Lewandowski agreed the system is an effective tool, but the public is right to question whether the network is being used for mass surveillance. She proposed the police department establish a website where the public can see how the system is being used and report any potential misuse.
2: At the end of the day, this technology solves crimes. I look at the facts that were presented today. And I'm in support of us utilizing this technology to continue to keep our public safe and our offices safe. That said, I also am in support of going a little bit further in what we put in place for guardrails around this in order to make it more transparent for the public, in order to have a portal that people can jump on if they feel that there is misuse, and to codify that.
1: Or 3 Councilor Devin Ferreira, however, said she can't support the technology because the city is giving data to a private company over which city officials and the public have no control.
3: By giving access to this company, even to collect our aggregate anonymous data, we are giving a private corporation access to how our community operates, what happens here, what people are doing, where our heavily traveled roads are, how people come and go from the city. I'm not comfortable with that.
1: She suggested instead the city survey other similar license plate reader systems to see its options. Council President Timothy Jordan allowed 6 members of the public to speak. Lee Allen said she thinks the council shouldn't dismiss out of hand concerns about privacy, even if there is general agreement that there is no reasonable expectation of privacy when using city streets. Elizabeth Hamill said she isn't completely against the cameras, but wants to know the city's costs. Whittier Regional Vocational Technical High School last week graduated 90 students from its Career Technical Initiative Training and Job Placement Program and will launch another round next summer after being awarded a new state grant of up to $826,000. Whittier Tech joined Greater Lawrence Regional Vocational Technical School and Essex North Shore Agricultural and Technical School and 21 others across the state in sharing $15.5 million in grants to train 1,636 individuals for careers in high-demand occupations within the skilled trades, construction, and manufacturing sectors. Whittier Tech Superintendent Maureen Lynch said, quote, "I couldn't be prouder of what this cohort accomplished in just 7 weeks. They didn't just learn a trade. They built confidence, earned real credentials, and proved to themselves and their families that a new career path was within reach." Next year's grant will provide training to 100 participants who will work with such local employers as Smith Motors, Bradford Towing, Magellan, Sanford Electrical Contractor, Johnson Controls, Paquette and Howard Electric Service, Donahue and Son Electrical, Palmer Gas and Oil, Burke and Sons Plumbing and Heating, Maffey Services, BLB Design, Build, ML Mazzotta Building and Excavation, WC Pepe Career Training, Whitson's Culinary Group, A Sweet Affair, and Carolyn's Farm Kitchen. Greater Lawrence Technical School in Andover was awarded $824,000. It plans to provide training to 88 participants who will partner with Magellan Aerospace, ME Engineering Company, Strawman Manufacturing, Technow Sipma USA, Leo & Sons Auto Repair, McGovern Automotive Group, Subaru of New England, Breen & Sullivan Mechanical Services, Medford Wellington Service, Top Notch Contracting, Monahan Technologies, Joel Fabrications, and Salem Metal. Essex North Shore Agricultural and Technical School in Hawthorne was awarded $1.3 million to train 128 students. According to the state, the training program partners with schools to provide adult learners, especially unemployed and underemployed individuals from underserved populations and underrepresented groups, with career training and technical skills to meet the needs of Massachusetts employers. Lauren Massey, founder of Bright Heart Coaching, offers a workshop on mastering stress, practical techniques, tomorrow at the Nevins Memorial Library in Methuen. 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She specializes in helping individuals reduce stress, build healthy habits, and improve mental and emotional health through practical and compassionate approaches. The library says the workshop will be interactive and will teach participants how stress affects the mind and body, recognize common stressors, and explore practical, evidence-informed strategies for managing stress in everyday life. The free workshop is going to be taking place tomorrow night from 6:30 to 7:30 at the Nevins Library, 305 Broadway in Methuen. 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In WHAV Sports, the Red Sox play the Blue Jays tonight in Toronto, and the Patriots are getting ready for their preseason opener tomorrow night at Gillette Stadium against the Colts. There's always more in the next newscast and at WHAV.net, where you can sign up for the Wavelengths Local News e-newspaper. From the Edwin V. Johnson Newsroom, this is Wynn Damon.
0: AP News, I'm Mike Hempen. Minnesota Republicans have chosen State House Speaker Lisa DeMuth as their nominee for governor. She will face U.S. Senator Amy Klobuchar, who defeated six others to win the Democratic nomination. At her victory speech Tuesday night, Klobuchar said the state needs a governor who is going to put Minnesotans first.
4: I will be a transformative governor. You expect leaders to deliver results, not excuses. And you are rightfully tired of this partisan theater and the punchlines. I will deliver those results. I've done it as senator, and I will do it as your governor.
0: Lieutenant Governor Peggy Flanagan won the Minnesota Democratic Senate primary. AP correspondent Ben Thomas reports President Trump says he slipped away from Air Force One after a NATO summit in Turkey due to a threat.
5: I guess there was a threat out there. I didn't really ask too much about it. I get a lot of threats.
6: President Trump confirming a report that first appeared in the Washington Post that he was spirited off Air Force One and onto a different plane before departing Turkey last month because of a credible threat from Iran.
5: I go by Secret Service and the military. They wanted me to go on a different flight, a different plane.
6: Trump stowed away in an airport catering container that took him to a smaller aircraft on which he flew to the UK.
5: I do what they say.
6: There, he secretly reboarded the decoy jet, then descended from it and climbed back aboard the new Air Force One gifted by Qatar. Speaking to reporters Tuesday night, Trump downplayed the risk to those he left on the plane and his own safety.
5: I don't worry about anything, to be honest. Whatever it is, you know my attitude? Whatever.
6: I'm Ben Thomas.
7: This is AP News. AP correspondent Charles D. Ledesma reports Ukrainian President Volodymyr Zelensky says Ukrainian anti-ship missiles and drones have blitzed a major Russian base.
8: President Volodymyr Zelensky says the unique nighttime operation targeted a major naval base on the Black Sea coast, the attack striking air defenses, piers, and other port infrastructure in the Krasnodar region city with hundreds of Ukrainian drones. While the Russian Defense Ministry in Moscow says air defenses had downed more than 500 of the pilotless munitions. Cutting-edge drones developed by Kyiv have repeatedly targeted Russian ships in the Black Sea region, including warships and oil tankers. Both countries have Black Sea shorelines. Moreover, Ukraine's fleet has succeeded in limiting the movements of Russia's once-dominant Black Sea Navy, Kyiv officials say, in one of the country's biggest accomplishments of the war. I'm Charles de Ledesma.
7: 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I'm Mike Hempen, AP News.
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10: Good morning. Now your wave weather forecast for Haverhill and the Merrimack Valley. Mostly sunny skies, less humid for Wednesday, high around 86. West winds 10 to 15 miles per day. Partly cloudy, more humid tonight, falling to around 65. West winds 10 to 15. Mostly sunny skies Thursday, topping out at 87. Mostly sunny and again less humid Friday. Highs in the low to mid 80s. I'm WHAV meteorologist James Coffington. Your next wave weather in 30 minutes.
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3: I'm Mike Hempen with an AP News Minute. 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
4: I'm Seth Sutel, and this is Markets in a Minute. Stocks are flirting with another record on Wall Street after several AI companies reported better growth than expected. The S&P 500 rose 0.3% in the first hour of trading Wednesday. The Dow was up 33 points. That's about 0.1%. The NASDAQ Composite climbed 0.7%. NVIDIA and Supermicro Computer helped lead the way on signals that businesses continue to spend big dollars on AI infrastructure. The government reported that inflation was slightly less bad last month. That helped send Treasury yields lower in the bond market. The yield on the 10-year Treasury fell to 4.67%. Seth Sutel, New York.
3: The Labor Department says consumer prices rose 3.4% in July from a year ago, down slightly from 3.5% in June. But inflation is still higher than before the Iran war began in February. I'm Mike Hempen.
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5: Good morning. Now your wave weather forecast for Haverhill and the Merrimack Valley. Mostly sunny skies, less humid for Wednesday, high around 86. West winds 10 to 15 miles per day. Partly cloudy, more humid tonight, falling to around 65. West winds 10 to 15. Mostly sunny skies Thursday, topping out at 87. Mostly sunny and again less humid Friday, highs in the low to mid 80s. I'm WHAV meteorologist James Cuffington. Your next wave weather in 30 minutes.
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1: Here's the latest WHAV news. I'm Wynn Damon. Governor Maura Healey was in Haverhill yesterday to launch an education campaign for residents who already qualify for health insurance help but face onerous paperwork to remain on mass health insurance after new federal rules go into effect. Healey, joined by Physician and State Health and Human Services Secretary Kameh Mahania, Mass Health Assistant Secretary Ryan Schwartz, and Health Care for All Executive Director Jennifer Lemmerman, explained President Donald Trump's plan to downsize Medicaid was passed by Congress last year.
2: It cut $1 trillion from health care. And of course, they did that. They called it big and beautiful because it basically was tax cuts for the wealthiest.
1: Healey said a state awareness program, Keep Your Coverage, is aimed at people who still qualify for Medicaid, called Mass Health here, such as those who work in low-paying jobs or are students over 26 that are paying their way through college. Mahania, formerly associated with Greater Lawrence Family Center, said the campaign will use data matching to automatically exempt as many people as possible from federal cutoffs, such as those pregnant or have a dependent or already documented as working or going to school. He explained the challenge the state program seeks to resolve.
3: These are people that deserve to be in MassHealth, but because of the incredible paperwork barriers that the federal government is imposing, are at risk of losing that coverage for themselves and for their families.
1: Among those standing with the governor and Mahania at Macon Haverhill was Mayor Melinda Barrett. She shared her own family story that shows why some people with health issues will need help that the state is providing.
4: If I remember taking care of my mother, I know she would not have been able to jump through the hoops to maintain any health care, and this is a very important mission that the state is taking up in lieu of the federal government falling down.
1: Community Action CEO Carrie Sharon Perry said her agency is already working with EMAAS, represented at the press conference by CEO Al Hanscom, to educate residents and provide outreach.
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1: The state is using $10 million to support Boston-based Health Care for All and a statewide network of 47 community-based organizations, such as Haverhill's Community Action. 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A 29-year-old Haverhill man received a prison sentence yesterday in U.S. District Court in Boston for fraudulently obtaining $350,000 in investor funds. Luciano Cipolletti was sentenced by U.S. Senior District Court Judge Dennis Saylor to 1 year and 1 day in prison, to be followed by 2 years of supervised release with 6 months of home confinement. He was also ordered to pay $350,000 restitution. As WHAV reported, in March, Cipolletti agreed to plead guilty to wire fraud and did so the following month. According to U.S. Attorney Lee Foley's office, Cipolletti established what he called the Superstars Fund during the fall of 2018 and raised roughly $275,000 to invest in cryptocurrency. A release said by 2019, through a series of bad investments, Cipolletti allegedly lost all of the money in the Superstars Fund. He did not, however, tell any of the investors that he had lost the money. Instead, according to the charging documents, beginning in approximately November 2020, Cipolletti began sending monthly newsletters to investors that falsely reported that the Superstars Fund continued to grow in value. Earning investor confidence through the newsletter reports, Cipolletti allegedly launched a new fund, the TTM Fund, around February of 2021. He raised approximately $350,000 to invest in cryptocurrency and allegedly lost most of that money by September of that year. Court documents allege he also used some of the money in a, quote, manner inconsistent with the terms of the TTM Fund's operating agreement.
6: Business Bulletin.
1: And the Institution for Savings recently promoted three commercial lenders, Lori Roskowski and Teresa Espinola, to Senior Vice Presidents of Commercial Lending, and Albi Shaku to Vice President of Commercial Lending. Bank President and CEO Michael Jones said, quote, "These well-deserved promotions reflect the strength of our commercial lending team and the talented people who continue to drive its success. Lori, Teresa, and Albi have demonstrated tremendous expertise, leadership, and commitment to helping our customers thrive." Roskowski has been at the Institution for Savings for more than 25 years and has experience in commercial lending, credit administration, and accounting and finance. She joined the bank's commercial lending team back in 2014. Espinola joined the bank in 2021. She has 2 decades of experience in banking and 15 years of experience in commercial lending. Shaktu joined Institution for Savings 9 years ago, became a credit analyst in 2021, and progressed through roles as commercial lending portfolio manager and assistant vice president portfolio manager. Boston-based Delvina Theater Company returns to Haverhill with its Bon Voyage Forever, a madcap comic murder mystery set on a cruise ship. The play, which includes audience interaction, will be performed tomorrow at 1 at the Haverhill Citizen Center at 10 Welcome Street. 3 actors play multiple roles, with the audience serving as super sleuths to help identify the murderer. Delvina Theater Company was founded in 1992 and makes its home at the Boston Center for the Arts. Tickets are free, but those interested in attending are asked to reserve a seat by calling the Council on Aging at 978-374-2390, extension 3916. The seats are limited. In WHAV Sports, the Red Sox play the Blue Jays tonight in Toronto, and the Patriots are getting ready for their preseason opener tomorrow night at Gillette Stadium against the Colts. There's always more in the next newscast and at WHAV.net, where you can sign up for the Wavelengths Local News e-newspaper. From the Edwin V. Johnson Newsroom, this is Wynn Damon.
7: AP News, I'm Mike Hempen. Inflation cooled a bit last month.
8: U.S. inflation slowed last month. Consumer prices rose 3.4% in July from a year ago, down slightly from 3.5% in June. But inflation is still higher than before the Iran war began in February, when it was 2.4%. Inflation has been pushed higher by a series of shocks to the economy, tariffs imposed last spring, higher gas prices, and a surge in investment of artificial intelligence infrastructure that has boosted computer chip prices. The key question for the inflation fighters at the Fed and for consumers struggling with high gas and grocery prices is how quickly those one-time effects will fade. I'm Lisa Dwyer.
7: A moderate Democrat beats a progressive in Wisconsin's primary for governor. AP correspondent Donna Warder reports.
9: Moderate Democrat David Crowley has won the primary for governor in Wisconsin, beating Democratic Socialist Francesca Hong, who was hoping to ride the wave of recent victories by progressive candidates.
10: I am so deeply, deeply grateful to my core for how hard you have all fought.
9: Audio courtesy of WISN. Crowley is vying to become Wisconsin's first black governor, and in November he'll face Republican Tom Tiffany, currently a U.S. representative endorsed by President Donald Trump. I'm Donna Warder.
7: The World Health Organization says Congo's Ebola outbreak is on track to eclipse the deadliest one in history that killed over 11,000 people. The search for life in the rubble of Colombia's powerful earthquake is growing more desperate as search teams try to locate survivors before it's too late. Wall Street is flirting with a record after several AI stocks reported better growth for the spring than analysts expected. This is AP News. The NBA's most valuable franchise has been sold for a record-breaking price. The AP's Marcela Sanchez with the story.
11: The Los Angeles Lakers are being sold to businessmen Josh Kushner and Bob Iger for $12.5 billion, the second time in just over a year. This was according to a person familiar with the terms who spoke to the Associated Press on condition of anonymity. The sale, first reported by ESPN, still needs approval from the NBA's Board of Governors, and that process can take several weeks. The Lakers were valued at $10 billion last year when Mark Walter purchased a controlling stake from the Buss family. Kushner and Iger had also been involved in trying to get an expansion team for Las Vegas. But by buying the Lakers, the two do not have to wait for that decision. If it happens, expansion could take place in the 2028-29 season. I'm Marcela Sanchez.
7: I'm Mike Hempen, AP News.
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13: Good afternoon. Now your wave weather forecast for April and the Merrimack Valley. Mostly sunny and less humid. Fair winds in the afternoon will climb to around 86. West winds 10 to 15 miles per hour. Partly cloudy, more humid tonight, falling to around 65. West winds 10 to 15. Mostly sunny skies Thursday, topping out at 87. Mostly sunny and again less humid Friday. Highs in the low to mid 80s. I'm WHAV meteorologist James Cuffington. Your next wave weather in 30 minutes.
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5: 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In the Edwin B. Johnson Newsroom, this is Jennifer Cosgrove.

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4: 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An important part of the program is talking with area newsmakers, giving you a direct link on the latest information on what's happening in the greater Haverhill area. Recently, I spoke with local author Jonathan Campbell, who wrote an alternative history novel about an unsuccessful plot to assassinate Abraham Lincoln in 1861.
5: But I've sort of turned it on its head and asked the question, what would happen to the U.S.? Lincoln was assassinated on the way to Washington, D.C. before he was ever sworn in as president.
4: Please join me Thursday morning at around 7:45 when my guest is going to be Kevin Hansen, director of charitable giving for Essex County Habitat for Humanity. Around 8:15, I'll be talking with Eric McGee, director of Haverhill Promise. And at 8:45, my guest is going to be Bethany Andres Beck, candidate for the 6th Congressional District. 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
6: I'm Mike Hempen with an AP News Minute. ICE officers may soon be outfitted with shock gloves.
7: A notice published by the Department of Homeland Security indicates Immigration and Customs Enforcement plans to spend up to $20 million to purchase conductive distraction and de-escalation devices, special gloves that can deliver painful electric shocks. They're intended to help ICE agents deal with combative subjects. The devices are made by a Kentucky company called Compliant Technologies and have been used by some jails and police departments. Civil rights advocates are expressing alarm at the plan. I'm Ben Thomas.
6: Spain is gearing up for a rare total solar eclipse, even as extreme heat and wildfires threaten to cast a pall over the spectacle. Millions in northern and central Spain have prime views of the event, which begins around sunset in Spain. I'm Mike Hempen.
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8: Good afternoon. Now your wave weather forecast for Haverhill and the Merrimack Valley. Mostly sunny and less humid. For our winds in the afternoon, we'll climb to around 86. West winds 10 to 15 miles per hour. Partly cloudy, more humid tonight, falling to around 65. West winds 10 to 15. Mostly sunny skies Thursday, topping out at 87. Mostly sunny and again less humid Friday. Ice in the low to mid 80s. I'm WHAV meteorologist James Cuffington. Your next wave weather in 30 minutes.
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4: 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The play, which includes audience interaction, will be performed Thursday, August 13th at 1 p.m. at the Haverhill Citizen Center, 10 Welcome Street, Haverhill. Three actors will play multiple roles, with the audience serving as super sleuths to help identify the murderer. Tickets are free, but those interested in attending are asked to RSVP by calling the Council on Aging at 978-374-2390, as seats are limited. The event is underwritten with a grant from the Haverhill Cultural Council. Submit your own nonprofit events and announcement at least 3 weeks in advance. For best results, use the online form under the Contact tab at whav.net. In the Edwin B. Johnson Newsroom, this is Jennifer Cosgrove.

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2: Here's the latest WHAV news. I'm Wynn Damon. With one vocal exception, Haverhill City Councilors agreed last night the city's Flock license plate readers are a valuable tool, but expressed worries about how data might be used. After 90 minutes of discussion before a standing room only crowd, councilors also agreed strict guidelines must be in place to prevent misuse of surveillance cameras. Members voted unanimously to ask City Solicitor Lisa Mead to draft an ordinance spelling out how cameras can be used and what guardrails are needed. They also voted to send the matter to the Council's Public Safety Committee for further study and debate. Similar to the technology used to collect highway tolls, Flock cameras have proliferated in recent years as a policing tool because they transmit the location of a specific vehicle in real time. Data is then stored for future investigations. At the same time, the systems have prompted controversy across the country over how long the data is stored and who has access. Haverhill Mayor Melinda Barrett invited Acting Deputy Police Chief Megan Paray to explain how the system is used here. Paray reported that the city has 19 Flock cameras installed at entrances to the city and downtown. The system has been in place since 2023. She added license plate readers help the department solve at least 20 crimes that likely wouldn't have been resolved. Besides plate readers, Paray noted that the city operates 210 street cameras that capture video. Council Vice President John Mitchison said that while he generally agrees the system is useful, he asked about the potential for cyber intrusions and guardrails to prevent misuse. Paray responded that officers are trained on allowed uses and Flock provides an audit trail of every inquiry. She pointed out cameras don't identify drivers. While the city shares data with 30 other Massachusetts communities with Flock systems, she added that Haverhill does not provide information to federal officials or across state lines. A Flock representative remotely reported that the company does not sell data. Ward 4 Councilor Melissa Lewandowski agreed the system is an effective tool, but the public is right to question whether the network is being used for mass surveillance. She proposed the police department establish a website where the public can see how the system is being used and report any potential misuse.
3: At the end of the day, this technology solves crimes. I look at the facts that were presented today. And I'm in support of us utilizing this technology to continue to keep our public safe and our offices safe. That said, I also am in support of going a little bit further in what we put in place for guardrails around this in order to make it more transparent for the public, in order to have a portal that people can jump on if they feel that there is misuse, and to codify that.
2: Ward 3 Councilor Devin Ferreira, however, said she can't support the technology because the city is giving data to a private company over which city officials and the public have no control.
4: By giving access to this company, even to collect our aggregate anonymous data, we are giving a private corporation access to how our community operates, what happens here, what people are doing, where our heavily traveled roads are, how people come and go from the city. I'm not comfortable with that.
2: She suggested instead the city survey other similar license plate reader systems to see its options. Council President Timothy Jordan allowed 6 members of the public to speak. Lee Allen said she thinks the council shouldn't dismiss out of hand concerns about privacy, even if there is general agreement that there is no reasonable expectation of privacy when using city streets. Elizabeth Hamill said she isn't completely against the cameras, but wants to know the city's costs. Whittier Regional Vocational Technical High School last week graduated 90 students from its Career Technical Initiative Training and Job Placement Program and will launch another round next summer after being awarded a new state grant of up to $826,000. With your tech, join the Greater Lawrence Regional Vocational Technical School and Essex North Shore Agricultural and Technical School and 21 others across the state in sharing $15.5 million in grants to train 1,636 individuals for careers in high-demand occupations within the skilled trades, construction, and manufacturing sectors. Whittier Tech Superintendent Maureen Lynch said, quote, "I couldn't be prouder of what this cohort accomplished in just 7 weeks. They didn't just learn a trade. They built confidence, earned real credentials, and proved to themselves and their families that a new career path was within reach." Next year's grant will provide training to 100 participants who will work with such local employers as Smith Motors, Bradford Towing, Magellan, Sanford Electrical Contractor, Johnson Controls, Paquette and Howard Electric Service, Donahue and Son Electrical, Palmer Gas and Oil, Burke and Sons Plumbing and Heating, Maffey Services, BLB Design, Build, ML Mazzotta Building and Excavation, WC Pepe Career Training, Whitson's Culinary Group, A Sweet Affair, and Carolyn's Farm Kitchen. Greater Lawrence Technical School in Andover was awarded $824,000. It plans to provide training to 88 participants who will partner with Magellan Aerospace, ME Engineering Company, Strawman Manufacturing, Technow SIPMA USA, Leo & Sons Auto Repair, McGovern Automotive Group, Subaru of New England, Breen & Sullivan Mechanical Services, Medford Wellington Service, Top Notch Contracting, Monahan Technologies, Joel Fabrications, and Salem Metal. Essex North Shore Agricultural and Technical School in Hawthorne was awarded $1.3 million to train 128 students. According to the state, the training program partners with schools to provide adult learners, especially unemployed and underemployed individuals from underserved populations and underrepresented groups, with career training and technical skills to meet the needs of Massachusetts employers. Lauren Massey, founder of Bright Heart Coaching, offers a workshop on mastering stress, practical techniques, tomorrow at the Nevins Memorial Library in Methuen. Massey works as health coach, mindfulness teacher, and emotional intelligence specialist. She specializes in helping individuals reduce stress, build healthy habits, and improve mental and emotional health through practical and compassionate approaches. The library says the workshop will be interactive and will teach participants how stress affects the mind and body, recognize common stressors, and explore practical, evidence-informed strategies for managing stress in everyday life. The free workshop is going to be taking place tomorrow night from 6:30 to 7:30 at the Nevins Library, 305 Broadway in Methuen. Registration is required, and you may visit nevinslibrary.org. In WHAV Sports, the Red Sox play the Blue Jays tonight in Toronto, and the Patriots are getting ready for their preseason opener tomorrow night at Gillette Stadium against the Colts. There's always more in the next newscast and at WHAV.net, where you can sign up for the Wavelengths Local News e-newspaper. From the Edwin V. Johnson Newsroom, this is Wynn Damon.
5: AP News, I'm Mike Hempen. Inflation cooled a bit last month.
6: U.S. inflation slowed last month. Consumer prices rose 3.4% in July from a year ago, down slightly from 3.5% in June. But inflation is still higher than before the Iran war began in February, when it was 2.4%. Inflation has been pushed higher by a series of shocks to the economy, tariffs imposed last spring, higher gas prices, and a surge in investment of artificial intelligence infrastructure that has boosted computer chip prices. The key question for the inflation fighters at the Fed and for consumers struggling with high gas and grocery prices is how quickly those one-time effects will fade. I'm Lisa Dwyer.
5: A moderate Democrat beats a progressive in Wisconsin's primary for governor. AP correspondent Donna Warder reports.
7: Moderate Democrat David Crowley has won the primary for governor in Wisconsin, beating Democratic Socialist Francesca Hong, who was hoping to ride the wave of recent victories by progressive candidates.
8: I am so deeply, deeply grateful to my core for how hard You have all fought.
7: Audio courtesy of WISN. Crowley is vying to become Wisconsin's first black governor, and in November he'll face Republican Tom Tiffany, currently a U.S. representative endorsed by President Donald Trump. I'm Donna Warder.
5: The World Health Organization says Congo's Ebola outbreak is on track to eclipse the deadliest one in history that killed over 11,000 people. The search for life in the rubble of Colombia's powerful earthquake is growing more desperate as search teams try to locate survivors before it's too late. Wall Street is flirting with a record after several AI stocks reported better growth for the spring than analysts expected. This is AP News. The NBA's most valuable franchise has been sold for a record-breaking price. The AP's Marcela Sanchez with the story.
9: The Los Angeles Lakers are being sold to businessmen Josh Kushner and Bob Iger for $12.5 billion, the second time in just over a year. This was according to a person familiar with the terms who spoke to the Associated Press on condition of anonymity. The sale, first reported by ESPN, still needs approval from the NBA's Board of Governors, and that process can take several weeks. The Lakers were valued at $10 billion last year when Mark Walter purchased a controlling stake from the Buss family. Kushner and Iger had also been involved in trying to get an expansion team for Las Vegas. But by buying the Lakers, the two do not have to wait for that decision. If it happens, expansion could take place in the 2028-29 season. I'm Marcela Sanchez.
5: I'm Mike Hempen, AP News.
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11: Good afternoon. Now your wave weather forecast for April and the Merrimack Valley. Mostly sunny and less humid for our Wednesday afternoon. We'll climb to around 86. West winds 10 to 15 miles per hour. Partly cloudy, more humid tonight, falling to around 65. West winds 10 to 15. Mostly sunny skies Thursday, topping out at 87. Mostly sunny and again less humid Friday, highs in the low to mid 80s. I'm WHAV meteorologist James Cuffington. Your next wave weather in 30 minutes.
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4: I'm Mike Hempen with an AP News Minute. South Korea says North Korea has launched a ballistic missile toward the sea, the second such weapons testing activity by North Korea in less than a week. North Korea's launch is likely a protest of the upcoming Korea-U.S. military drills that the North views as an invasion rehearsal. Germany is beefing up its intelligence.
5: The German cabinet on Wednesday approved draft legislation meant to strengthen the nation's foreign and domestic intelligence services and reduce the reliance of the EU's most populous nation on tips from its allies. The powers of Germany's Federal Intelligence Service, the BND, and its domestic intelligence service, the BFV, have long lagged behind those of major European counterparts. Officials say the services will get more powers to access laptops, cell phones, and other devices, and also take what they call active measures. I'm Charles de Ledesma.
4: I'm Mike Hempen.
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6: Good afternoon. Now your wave weather forecast for April and the Merrimack Valley. Mostly sunny and less humid. Fair winds in the afternoon will climb to around 86. West winds 10 to 15 miles per hour. Partly cloudy, more humid tonight, falling to around 65, west winds 10 to 15. Mostly sunny skies Thursday, topping out at 87. Mostly sunny and again less humid Friday, highs in the low to mid 80s. I'm WHAV meteorologist James Cuffington. Your next wave weather in 30 minutes.
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5: Haverhill High School's class of 1966, along with the classes of 1966 at the Old Haverhill Trade School and the Old St. James High School, will celebrate their 60th reunion in a joint celebration. The event will be held Saturday, September 12th, from 5 to 9 p.m. at Haverhill Country Club, 58 Brickett Lane. The evening will include a prime rib or chicken dinner, live music, dancing, and a champagne toast. 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
2: Here's the latest WHAV news. I'm Wynn Damon. Governor Maura Healey was in Haverhill yesterday to launch an education campaign for residents who already qualify for health insurance help but face onerous paperwork to remain on mass health insurance after new federal rules go into effect. Healey, joined by Physician and State Health and Human Services Secretary Kameh Mahania, Mass Health Assistant Secretary Ryan Schwartz, and Health Care for All Executive Director Jennifer Lemmerman, explained President Donald Trump's plan to downsize Medicaid was passed by Congress last year.
3: It cut $1 trillion from health care. And of course, they did that. They called it big and beautiful because it basically was tax cuts for the wealthiest.
2: Healey said a state awareness program, Keep Your Coverage, is aimed at people who still qualify for Medicaid, called Mass Health here, such as those who work in low-paying jobs or are students over 26 that are paying their way through college. Mahania, formerly associated with Greater Lawrence Family Center, said the campaign will use data matching to automatically exempt as many people as possible from federal cutoffs, such as those pregnant or have a dependent or already documented as working or going to school. He explained the challenge the state program seeks to resolve.
4: These are people that deserve to be in MassHealth, but because of the incredible paperwork barriers that the federal government is imposing, are at risk of losing that coverage for themselves and for their families.
2: Among those standing with the governor and Mahania at Macon Haverhill was Mayor Melinda Barrett. She shared her own family story that shows why some people with health issues will need help that the state is providing.
3: If I remember taking care of my mother, I know she would not have been able to jump through the hoops to maintain any health care. And this is a very important mission that the state is taking up in lieu of the federal government falling down.
2: Community Action CEO Carrie Sharon Perry said her agency is already working with the Mayans, represented at the press conference by CEO Al Hanscom, to educate residents and provide outreach.
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2: The state is using $10 million to support Boston-based Health Care for All and a statewide network of 47 community-based organizations, such as Haverhill's Community Action. 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A 29-year-old Haverhill man received a prison sentence yesterday in U.S. District Court in Boston for fraudulently obtaining $350,000 in investor funds. Luciano Cipolletti was sentenced by U.S. Senior District Court Judge Dennis Saylor to 1 year and 1 day in prison, to be followed by 2 years of supervised release with 6 months of home confinement. He was also ordered to pay $350,000 restitution. As WHAV reported in March, Cipolletti agreed to plead guilty to wire fraud and did so the following month. According to U.S. Attorney Lee Foley's office, Cipolletti established what he called the Superstars Fund during the fall of 2018 and raised roughly $275,000 to invest in cryptocurrency. A release said by 2019, through a series of bad investments, Cipolletti allegedly lost all of the money in the Superstars Fund. He did not, however, tell any of the investors that he had lost the money. Instead, according to the charging documents, beginning in approximately November 2020, Cipolletti began sending monthly newsletters to investors that falsely reported that the Superstars Fund continued to grow in value. Earning investor confidence through the newsletter reports, Cipolletti allegedly launched a new fund, the TTM Fund, around February of 2021. He raised approximately $350,000 to invest in cryptocurrency and allegedly lost most of that money by September of that year. Court documents allege he also used some of the money in a, quote, manner inconsistent with the terms of the TTM Fund's operating agreement.
0: Business Bulletin.
2: And the Institution for Savings recently promoted three commercial lenders, Lori Roskowski and Teresa Espinola, to Senior Vice Presidents of Commercial Lending, and Albie Shaku to Vice President of Commercial Lending. Bank President and CEO Michael Jones said, quote, "These well-deserved promotions reflect the strength of our commercial lending team and the talented people who continue to drive its success. Lori, Teresa, and Albie have demonstrated tremendous expertise, leadership, and commitment to helping our customers thrive." Roskowski has been at the Institution for Savings for more than 25 years and has experience in commercial lending, credit administration, and accounting and finance. She joined the bank's commercial lending team back in 2014. Espinola joined the bank in 2021. She has 2 decades of experience in banking and 15 years of experience in commercial lending. Shaktu joined Institution for Savings 9 years ago, became a credit analyst in 2021, and progressed through roles as commercial lending portfolio manager and assistant vice president portfolio manager. Boston-based Delvina Theater Company returns to Haverhill with its Bon Voyage Forever, a madcap comic murder mystery set on a cruise ship. The play, which includes audience interaction, will be performed tomorrow at 1 at the Haverhill Citizen Center at 10 Welcome Street. 3 actors play multiple roles, with the audience serving as super sleuths to help identify the murderer. Delvina Theater Company was founded in 1992 and makes its home at the Boston Center for the Arts. Tickets are free, but those interested in attending are asked to reserve a seat by calling the Council on Aging at 978-374-2390, extension 3916. The seats are limited. In WHAV Sports, the Red Sox play the Blue Jays tonight in Toronto, and the Patriots are getting ready for their preseason opener tomorrow night at Gillette Stadium against the Colts. There's always more in the next newscast and at WHAV.net, where you can sign up for the Wavelengths Local News e-newspaper. From the Edwin V. Johnson Newsroom, this is Wynn Damon.
6: AP News, I'm Mike Hempen. First responders have been rescuing more people from floodwaters as utility crews cleared trees and wires down by severe storms in the Midwest. Tornadoes, heavy rains, and flash flooding have left hundreds of thousands of customers without electricity. AP correspondent Donna Warder reports on a tubing trip gone wrong in Michigan.
7: We're coming, guys.
8: The faint sounds of 2 women and a 9-year-old boy who were stranded for 3 days along the Muskegon River in Michigan. They were tubing along the river last week, hit logs, and their tubes popped. They were reported missing after one of the women hadn't shown up to her dentist appointment. Conservation officers with the Michigan Department of Natural Resources said they spotted one of the tubes along the river and could see in the grass where the 3 had walked. They were found on Friday.
9: We got lost on the river. We went to the river, and we were on the river for 4 hours.
8: The 3 say they survived on eating bark and flowers and drank river water. They were treated at a hospital for dehydration and infections, but are back home now. I'm Donna Warder.
6: U.S. inflation declined slightly last month as the cost of gas and groceries slipped, but prices were still rising more quickly than before the Iran war. The Labor Department says prices increased by 3.4% in July from a year ago, down slightly from 3.5% in June. Jury selection is underway in Meta's federal trial over claims its platforms have harmed youth mental health and tracked children in violation of federal law. The trial is scheduled to begin next week. It's expected to last 6 to 8 weeks. In Spain, millions of people have crowded cities and towns to view the total solar eclipse. This is AP News. AP correspondent Lisa Dwyer reports on a scary find during football practice.
10: A Maumelle, Arkansas high school football player had every right to be a little rattled after finding a venomous snake inside his helmet during practice. The student felt an unusual movement inside his headgear following warm-ups last week and brought his helmet to an assistant coach for inspection. A 2-foot cottonmouth was discovered wedged in behind some padding. the pit viper was so reluctant to exit the helmet that police officers had to submerge it in water.
0: Because he's going to move. There he is.
10: To force the snake out.
9: Oh, he's coming.
10: Animal services took it to a wooded area far from the school. The head coach then reiterated to the team that players should examine their equipment carefully before using it, checking for insects or maybe something larger and more dangerous. Sound courtesy Dr. Cole Beerbaum, Maumelle Animal Services. I'm Lisa Dwyer.
6: I'm Mike Hempen, AP News.
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12: Good afternoon. Now your wave weather forecast for April and the Merrimack Valley. Mostly sunny and less humid. Fair winds in the afternoon will climb to around 86. West winds 10 to 15 miles per hour. Partly cloudy, more humid tonight, falling to around 65. West winds 10 to 15. Mostly sunny skies Thursday, topping out at 87. Mostly sunny and again less humid Friday, highs in the low to mid 80s. I'm WHAV meteorologist James Coffington. Your next wave weather in 30 minutes.
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6: I'm Mike Hempen with an AP News Minute. In Hopkins, Minnesota, police say a man has killed a woman and their child at a home daycare they owned before taking his own life. All six children who are at the home have been reunited with their parents. Authorities say none was injured. A former NFL player hopes CTE can be diagnosed earlier than it currently is.
7: Former NFL quarterback Matt Hasselbeck has participated in a study at Boston University to help find ways to diagnose CTE in living individuals. The degenerative brain disease linked to head trauma currently can only be diagnosed after death. Hasselbeck, who played in the NFL for 17 years, hopes his involvement will aid researchers in finding ways to diagnose CTE accurately while people are still alive. The research team is seeking participants who played football or have Alzheimer's. I'm Lisa Dwyer.
6: I'm Mike Hempen.
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9: Good afternoon. Now your wave weather forecast for April and the Merrimack Valley. Mostly sunny and less humid. Fair winds in the afternoon will climb to around 86. West winds 10 to 15 miles per hour. Partly cloudy, more humid tonight, falling to around 65. West winds 10 to 15. Mostly sunny skies Thursday, topping out at 87. Mostly sunny and again less humid Friday. Highs in the low to mid 80s. I'm WHAV meteorologist James Cuffington. Your next wave weather in 30 minutes.
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6: 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In the Edwin B. Johnson Newsroom, this is Jennifer Cosgrove.

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2: Here's the latest WHAV news. I'm Wynn Damon. With one vocal exception, Haverhill City Councilors agreed last night the city's Flock license plate readers are a valuable tool, but expressed worries about how data might be used. After 90 minutes of discussion before a standing room only crowd, councilors also agreed strict guidelines must be in place to prevent misuse of surveillance cameras. Members voted unanimously to ask City Solicitor Lisa Mead to draft an ordinance spelling out how cameras can be used and what guardrails are needed. They also voted to send the matter to the Council's Public Safety Committee for further study and debate. Similar to the technology used to collect highway tolls, Flock cameras have proliferated in recent years as a policing tool because they transmit the location of a specific vehicle in real time. Data is then stored for future investigations. At the same time, the systems have prompted controversy across the country over how long the data is stored and who has access. Haverhill Mayor Melinda Barrett invited Acting Deputy Police Chief Megan Paray to explain how the system is used here. Paray reported that the city has 19 Flock cameras installed at entrances to the city and downtown. The system has been in place since 2023. She added license plate readers help the department solve at least 20 crimes that likely wouldn't have been resolved. Besides plate readers, Paray noted that the city operates 210 street cameras that capture video. Council Vice President John Mitchison said that while he generally agrees the system is useful, he asked about the potential for cyber intrusions and guardrails to prevent misuse. Paray responded that officers are trained on allowed uses and Flock provides an audit trail of every inquiry. She pointed out cameras don't identify drivers. While the city shares data with 30 other Massachusetts communities with Flock systems, she added that Haverhill does not provide information to federal officials or across state lines. A Flock representative remotely reported that the company does not sell data. Ward 4 Councilor Melissa Lewandowski agreed the system is an effective tool, but the public is right to question whether the network is being used for mass surveillance. She proposed the police department establish a website where the public can see how the system is being used and report any potential misuse.
3: At the end of the day, this technology solves crimes. I look at the facts that were presented today. And I'm in support of us utilizing this technology to continue to keep our public safe and our offices safe. That said, I also am in support of going a little bit further in what we put in place for guardrails around this in order to make it more transparent for the public, in order to have a portal that people can jump on if they feel that there is misuse, and to codify that.
2: Ward 3 Councilor Devin Ferreira, however, said she can't support the technology because the city is giving data to a private company over which city officials and the public have no control.
4: By giving access to this company, even to collect our aggregate anonymous data, we are giving a private corporation access to how our community operates, what happens here, what people are doing, where our heavily traveled roads are, how people come and go from the city. I'm not comfortable with that.
2: She suggested instead the city survey other similar license plate reader systems to see its options. Council President Timothy Jordan allowed six members of the public to speak. Lee Allen said she thinks the council shouldn't dismiss out of hand concerns about privacy, even if there is general agreement that there is no reasonable expectation of privacy when using city streets. Elizabeth Hamill said she isn't completely against the cameras, but wants to know the city's costs. Whittier Regional Vocational Technical High School last week graduated 90 students from its Career Technical Initiative Training and Job Placement Program and will launch another round next summer after being awarded a new state grant of up to $826,000. Whittier Tech joined Greater Lawrence Regional Vocational Technical School and Essex North Shore Agricultural and Technical School and 21 others across the state in sharing $15.5 million in grants to train 1,636 individuals for careers in high-demand occupations within the skilled trades, construction, and manufacturing sectors. Whittier Tech Superintendent Maureen Lynch said, quote, "I couldn't be prouder of what this cohort accomplished in just 7 weeks. They didn't just learn a trade. They built confidence, earned real credentials, and proved to themselves and their families that a new career path was within reach." Next year's grant will provide training to 100 participants who will work with such local employers as Smith Motors, Bradford Towing, Magellan, Sanford Electrical Contractor, Johnson Controls, Paquett and Howard Electric Service, Donahue and Son Electrical, Palmer Gas and Oil, Burke and Sons Plumbing and Heating, Maffey Services, BLB Design, Build, ML Mazzotta Building and Excavation, WC Pepe 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Greater Lawrence Technical School in Andover was awarded $824,000. It plans to provide training to 88 participants who will partner with Magellan Aerospace, ME Engineering Company, Strawman Manufacturing, Technow SIPMA USA, Leo & Sons Auto Repair, McGovern Automotive Group, Subaru of New England, Breen & Sullivan Mechanical Services, Medford Wellington Service, Top Notch Contracting, Monahan Technologies, Joel Fabrications, and Salem Metal. Essex North Shore Agricultural and Technical School in Hawthorne was awarded $1.3 million to train 128 students. According to the state, the training program partners with schools to provide adult learners, especially unemployed and underemployed individuals from underserved populations and underrepresented groups, with career training and technical skills to meet the needs of Massachusetts employers. Lauren Massey, founder of Bright Heart Coaching, offers a workshop on mastering stress, practical techniques, tomorrow at the Nevins Memorial Library in Methuen. 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She specializes in helping individuals reduce stress, build healthy habits, and improve mental and emotional health through practical and compassionate approaches. The library says the workshop will be interactive and will teach participants how stress affects the mind and body, recognize common stressors, and explore practical, evidence-informed strategies for managing stress in everyday life. The free workshop is going to be taking place tomorrow night from 6:30 to 7:30 at the Nevins Library, 305 Broadway in Methuen. 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In WHAV Sports, the Red Sox play the Blue Jays tonight in Toronto, and the Patriots are getting ready for their preseason opener tomorrow night at Gillette Stadium against the Colts. There's always more in the next newscast and at WHAV.net, where you can sign up for the Wavelengths Local News e-newspaper. From the Edwin V. Johnson Newsroom, this is Wynn Damon.
0: AP News, I'm Mike Hempel. First responders have been rescuing more people from floodwaters as utility crews clear lines and trees down by severe storms in the Midwest. The region has been hit with tornadoes, heavy rains, and flash flooding, leading hundreds of thousands of customers without electricity. Jonathan Whittem, the head of the Indiana Department of Homeland Security, says a storm that knocked down trees and power lines in Indiana Tuesday caused at least one death.
5: Sadly, the four-year-old died in Jennings County. That was a tree that fell on their home. And we have reports of various levels of injuries across the state. And again, two other fatalities that may be weather-related, we're working on confirming those.
0: In Ohio, Governor Mike DeWine says a resident of Roseville died during a health emergency when first responders, faced with flooded roads, couldn't reach him. Police say a man killed a woman and their child at a home daycare they owned in Minnesota before taking his life. All six children who were at the home have been reunited with their families. None was injured, according to authorities. This occurred in Hopkins, a suburb of Minneapolis. This just in, Brad Smith has won the Democratic nomination for U.S. House in Wisconsin's 6th congressional district.
6: Inflation declined slightly last month as the cost of gas and groceries slipped, though prices were still rising more quickly than before the Iran war. The Labor Department says consumer prices increased 3.4% in July from a year ago. That's down from 3.5% in June. Inflation had fallen to about 2.5% before the Iran war. On Wall Street, stocks have been near record highs today after several AI stocks reported better growth for the spring than analysts expected. This is AP News. A town in Indiana is celebrating the Hoosier Cabinet.
7: The Hoosier Cabinet is an all-in-one kitchen that was once a mainstay in early 20th century American homes. They're no longer in fashion, but a town in northern Indiana is celebrating the cabinet's place in history with the display of a really giant one. It's a 30-foot tall model of a Dutch kitchenette in the town of Napanee, and it celebrates Coppice Napanee, one of two companies still in existence that manufactured the Hoosier Cabinet more than a century ago. Wesley Mast is the company owner.
8: When people walk up and see the big cabinet, it seems like we get two extremes on the responses. There's the one extreme where people are like, why? Like, why such a big cabinet? This was kind of the first piece of furniture that went into the house as a kitchen and was considered all in one, the kitchen itself in just one piece.
7: And Coppice Napanee is 150 years old this year. I'm Donna Warder.
6: I'm Mike Hempen, AP News.
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10: Good afternoon. Now your wave weather forecast for Haverhill and the Merrimack Valley. Mostly sunny and less humid. Fair winds in the afternoon will climb to around 86. West winds 10 to 15 miles per hour. Partly cloudy, more humid tonight, falling to around 65. West winds 10 to 15. Mostly sunny skies Thursday, topping out at 87. Mostly sunny and again less humid Friday. Highs in the low to mid 80s. I'm WHAV meteorologist James Cuffington. Your next wave weather in 30 minutes.
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2: 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The free program will be held Tuesdays from 10 to 11 a.m. through Tuesday, August 25th. 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Those attending are advised to bring blankets and chairs. 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In the Edwin V. Johnson Newsroom, this is Jennifer Cosgrove.

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0: the latest WHAV news. I'm Wynn Damon. Governor Maura Healey was in Haverhill yesterday to launch an education campaign for residents who already qualify for health insurance help but face onerous paperwork to remain on mass health insurance after new federal rules go into effect. Healey, joined by physician and State Health and Human Services Secretary Kameh Mahania, Mass Health Assistant Secretary Ryan Schwartz, and Health Care for All Executive Director Jennifer Lemmerman, explained President Donald Trump's plan to downsize Medicaid was passed by Congress last year.
1: It cut $1 trillion from health care. And of course, they did that. They called it big and beautiful because it basically was tax cuts for the wealthiest.
0: Healey said a state awareness program, Keep Your Coverage, is aimed at people who still qualify for Medicaid, called Mass Health here, such as those who work in low-paying jobs or are students over 26 that are paying their way through college. Mahania, formerly associated with Greater Lawrence Family Center, said the campaign will use data matching to automatically exempt as many people as possible from federal cutoffs, such as those pregnant or have a dependent or already documented as working or going to school. He explained the challenge the state program seeks to resolve.
2: These are people that deserve to be in MassHealth, but because of the incredible paperwork barriers that the federal government is imposing, are at risk of losing that coverage for themselves and for their families.
0: Among those standing with the governor and Mahania at Macon-Haverhill was Mayor Melinda Barrett. She shared her own family story that shows why some people with health issues will need help that the state is providing.
1: If I remember taking care of my mother, I know she would not have been able to jump through the hoops to maintain any health care, and this is a very important mission that the state is taking up in lieu of the federal government falling down.
0: Community Action CEO Carrie Sharon Perry said her agency is already working with the Mayans, represented at the press conference by CEO Al Hanscom, to educate residents and provide outreach.
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0: 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A 29-year-old Haverhill man received a prison sentence yesterday in U.S. District Court in Boston for fraudulently obtaining $350,000 in investor funds. Luciano Cipolletti was sentenced by U.S. Senior District Court Judge Dennis Saylor to 1 year and 1 day in prison, to be followed by 2 years of supervised release with 6 months of home confinement. He was also ordered to pay $350,000 restitution. As WHAV reported in March, Cipolletti agreed to plead guilty to wire fraud and did so the following month. According to U.S. Attorney Lee Foley's office, Cipolletti established what he called the Superstars Fund during the fall of 2018 and raised roughly $275,000 to invest in cryptocurrency. A release said by 2019, through a series of bad investments, Cipolletti allegedly lost all of the money in the Superstars Fund. He did not, however, tell any of the investors that he had lost the money. Instead, according to the charging documents, beginning in approximately November 2020, Cipolletti began sending monthly newsletters to investors that falsely reported that the Superstars Fund continued to grow in value. Earning investor confidence through the newsletter reports, Cipolletti allegedly launched a new fund, the TTM Fund, around February of 2021. He raised approximately $350,000 to invest in cryptocurrency and allegedly lost most of that money by September of that year. Court documents allege he also used some of the money in a, quote, manner inconsistent with the terms of the TTM Fund's operating agreement.
4: Business Bulletin.
0: And the Institution for Savings recently promoted three commercial lenders Lori Roskowski and Teresa Espinola to Senior Vice President of Commercial Lending, and Albi Shaku to Vice President of Commercial Lending. Bank President and CEO Michael Jones said, quote, "These well-deserved promotions reflect the strength of our commercial lending team and the talented people who continue to drive its success. Lori, Teresa, and Albi have demonstrated tremendous expertise, leadership, and commitment to helping our customers thrive." Roskowski has been at the Institution for Savings for more than 25 years and has experience in commercial lending, credit administration, and accounting and finance. She joined the bank's commercial lending team back in 2014. Espinola joined the bank in 2021. She has 2 decades of experience in banking and 15 years of experience in commercial lending. Shaktu joined Institution for Savings 9 years ago, became a credit analyst in 2021, and progressed through roles as commercial lending portfolio manager and assistant vice president portfolio manager. Boston-based Delvina Theater Company returns to Haverhill with its Bon Voyage Forever, a madcap comic murder mystery set on a cruise ship. The play, which includes audience interaction, will be performed tomorrow at 1 at the Haverhill Citizens Center at 10 Welcome Street. 3 actors play multiple roles, with the audience serving as super sleuths to help identify the murderer. Delvina Theater Company was founded in 1992 and makes its home at the Boston Center for the Arts. Tickets are free, but those interested in attending are asked to reserve a seat by calling the Council on Aging at 978-374-2390, extension 3916. The seats are limited. In WHAV Sports, the Red Sox play the Blue Jays tonight in Toronto, and the Patriots are getting ready for their preseason opener tomorrow night at Gillette Stadium against the Colts. There's always more in the next newscast and at WHAV.net, where you can sign up for the Wavelengths Local News e-newspaper. From the Edwin V. Johnson Newsroom, this is Wynn Damon.
4: I'm Mike Hempen with an AP News Minute. Lieutenant Governor Peggy Flanagan has won the Minnesota Democratic Senate primary in the latest victory for an insurgent progressive over the party's establishment. She defeated centrist U.S. Rep. Angie Craig with a pledge to fight the influence of corporations and confront Republican President Trump. At her victory speech Tuesday night, Flanagan said something must be done about the behavior of immigration officers.
5: We need to rip ICE apart and stop them from terrorizing our communities. And I know this. I know that we can fix our broken immigration system, secure the border, and create a real pathway to citizenship that aligns with our values.
4: House Speaker Lisa DeMuth won the Minnesota Republican primary for governor. I'm Mike Hempen.
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7: Good afternoon. Now your wave weather forecast for Haverhill and the Merrimack Valley. Mostly sunny and less humid. Fair winds in the afternoon will climb to around 86. West winds 10 to 15 miles per hour. Partly cloudy, more humid tonight, falling to around 65. West winds 10 to 15. Mostly sunny skies Thursday, topping out at 87. Mostly sunny and again less humid Friday, highs in the low to mid 80s. I'm WHAV meteorologist James Cuffington. Your next wave weather in 30 minutes.
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0: Today is August 12th. On this day in 1834, the Ursuline Convent in Charlestown lay in ruins. The night before, a Protestant mob sacked it and burned it to the ground. The nuns who lived in the elegant building and their students at the female academy they ran were forced to flee for their lives. The rioters were mostly poor Yankee laborers who feared and hated Irish Catholic immigrants. While some of Boston's wealthiest Protestants sent their daughters to the Ursuline Academy, most Yankees harbored a deep prejudice against Catholics. Long suspicious of popery, Protestant Boston was receptive to the malicious rumors that swirled about the convent. The convent burning was a prelude to the fierce anti-Catholicism that would greet the famine Irish who flooded into Boston a decade later. For more about this and other Mass Moments, go online to massmoments.org. 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
3: 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An important part of the program is talking with area newsmakers, giving you a direct link on the latest information on what's happening in the greater Haverhill area. Recently, I spoke with local author Jonathan Campbell, who wrote an alternative history novel about an unsuccessful plot to assassinate Abraham Lincoln in 1861.
4: But I've sort of turned it on its head and asked the question, what would happen to the U.S.? Lincoln was assassinated on the way to Washington, D.C. before he was ever sworn in as president.
3: Please join me Thursday morning at around 7:45 when my guest is going to be Kevin Hudson, director of charitable giving for Essex County Habitat for Humanity. Around 8:15, I'll be talking with Eric McGee, director of Haverhill Promise. And at 8:45, my guest is going to be Bethany Andres Beck, candidate for the 6th Congressional District. 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
2: Here's the latest WHAV news. I'm Wynn Damon. With one vocal exception, Haverhill City Councilors agreed last night the city's Flock license plate readers are a valuable tool, but expressed worries about how data might be used. After 90 minutes of discussion before a standing room only crowd, councilors also agreed strict guidelines must be in place to prevent misuse of surveillance cameras. Members voted unanimously to ask City Solicitor Lisa Mead to draft an ordinance spelling out how cameras can be used and what guardrails are needed. They also voted to send the matter to the Council's Public Safety Committee for further study and debate. Similar to the technology used to collect highway tolls, Flock cameras have proliferated in recent years as a policing tool because they transmit the location of a specific vehicle in real time. Data is then stored for future investigations. At the same time, the systems have prompted controversy across the country over how long the data is stored and who has access. Haverhill Mayor Melinda Barrett invited Acting Deputy Police Chief Megan Paray to explain how the system is used here. Paray reported that the city has 19 Flock cameras installed at entrances to the city and downtown. The system has been in place since 2023. She added license plate readers helped the department solve at least 20 crimes that likely wouldn't have been resolved. Besides plate readers, Paray noted that the city operates 210 street cameras that capture video. Council Vice President John Mitchison said that while he generally agrees the system is useful, he asked about the potential for cyber intrusions and guardrails to prevent misuse. Paray responded that officers are trained on allowed uses and Flock provides an audit trail of every inquiry. She pointed out cameras don't identify drivers. While the city shares data with 30 other Massachusetts communities with Flock systems, she added that Haverhill does not provide information to federal officials or across state lines. A Flock representative remotely reported that the company does not sell data. Ward 4 Councilor Melissa Lewandowski agreed the system is an effective tool, but the public is right to question whether the network is being used for mass surveillance. She proposed the police department establish a website where the public can see how the system is being used and report any potential misuse.
3: At the end of the day, this technology solves crimes. I look at the facts that were presented today. And I'm in support of us utilizing this technology to continue to keep our public safe and our offices safe. That said, I also am in support of going a little bit further in what we put in place for guardrails around this in order to make it more transparent for the public, in order to have a portal that people can jump on if they feel that there is misuse, and to codify that.
2: Ward 3 Councilor Devin Ferreira, however, said she can't support the technology because the city is giving data to a private company over which city officials and the public have no control.
4: By giving access to this company, even to collect our aggregate anonymous data, we are giving a private corporation access to how our community operates, what happens here, what people are doing, where our heavily traveled roads are, how people come and go from the city. I'm not comfortable with that.
2: She suggested instead the city survey other similar license plate reader systems to see its options. Council President Timothy Jordan allowed 6 members of the public to speak. Lee Allen said she thinks the council shouldn't dismiss out of hand concerns about privacy, even if there is general agreement that there is no reasonable expectation of privacy when using city streets. Elizabeth Hamill said she isn't completely against the cameras, but wants to know the city's costs. Whittier Regional Vocational Technical High School last week graduated 90 students from its Career Technical Initiative Training and Job Placement Program and will launch another round next summer after being awarded a new state grant of up to $826,000. With your tech, join the Greater Lawrence Regional Vocational Technical School and Essex North Shore Agricultural and Technical School and 21 others across the state in sharing $15.5 million in grants to train 1,636 individuals for careers in high-demand occupations within the skilled trades, construction, and manufacturing sectors. Whittier Tech Superintendent Maureen Lynch said, quote, "I couldn't be prouder of what this cohort accomplished in just 7 weeks. They didn't just learn a trade. They built confidence, earned real credentials, and proved to themselves and their families that a new career path was within reach. Next year's grant will provide training to 100 participants who will work with such local employers as Smith Motors, Bradford Towing, Magellan, Sanford Electrical Contractor, Johnson Controls, 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Greater Lawrence Technical School in Andover was awarded $824,000. It plans to provide training to 88 participants who will partner with Magellan Aerospace, ME Engineering Company, Strawman Manufacturing, Technow SIPMA USA, Leo & Sons Auto Repair, McGovern Automotive Group, Subaru of New England, Breen & Sullivan Mechanical Services, Medford Wellington Service, Top Notch Contracting, Monahan Technologies, Joel Fabrications, and Salem Metal. Essex North Shore Agricultural and Technical School in Hawthorne was awarded $1.3 million to train 128 students. According to the state, the training program partners with schools to provide adult learners, especially unemployed and underemployed individuals from underserved populations and underrepresented groups, with career training and technical skills to meet the needs of Massachusetts employers. Lauren Massey, founder of Bright Heart Coaching, offers a workshop on mastering stress, practical techniques, tomorrow at the Nevins Memorial Library in Methuen. Massey works as health coach, mindfulness teacher, and emotional intelligence specialist. She specializes in helping individuals reduce stress, build healthy habits, and improve mental and emotional health through practical and compassionate approaches. The library says the workshop will be interactive and will teach participants how stress affects the mind and body, recognize common stressors, and explore practical, evidence-informed strategies for managing stress in everyday life. The free workshop is going to be taking place tomorrow night from 6:30 to 7:30 at the Nevins Library, 305 Broadway in Methuen. Registration is required, and you may visit nevinslibrary.org. In WHAV Sports, the Red Sox play the Blue Jays tonight in Toronto, and the Patriots are getting ready for their preseason opener tomorrow night at Gillette Stadium against the Colts. There's always more in the next newscast and at WHAV.net, where you can sign up for the Wavelengths Local News e-newspaper. From the Edwin V. Johnson Newsroom, this is Wynn Damon.
0: AP News, I'm Mike Hempen. Severe storms have wreaked havoc across the Midwest, causing tornadoes, heavy rains, and flash flooding. First responders and utility crews have been working to clear roads and restore power to hundreds of thousands of customers. Indiana Governor Mike Braun says Tuesday's storm was a statewide disaster, bringing winds over 90 miles an hour to some areas and flooding others.
5: There were places down like around Newcastle, Henry County, got up to 10 inches of rain. So where it was mostly wind up here and losing power in that neck of the woods, roads were being washed out. There were a lot of water rescues. So this was quite a storm that moved across our state.
0: A 4-year-old boy died in Indiana when a tree fell on his home, and a person in Ohio died during a health emergency when first responders could not reach him due to flooded roads. A Los Angeles County grand jury has indicted Nick Reiner on murder charges in the killing of his parents, actor Rob Reiner and Michelle Singer Reiner. The indictment includes an allegation that Reiner was lying in wait before the attack. The couple was stabbed in their Brentwood home in December. The indictment allows prosecutors to skip California's preliminary hearing process. The lying in wait allegation makes Reiner eligible for the death penalty. A Pentagon review has found that U.S. airstrikes targeting Yemen-backed Houthi rebels in Yemen last year killed more than 150 civilians. The unclassified assessment was sent to Congress as part of an annual report on civilian casualties. Wall Street is flirting with a record after several AI stocks reported better growth for the spring than what was expected. The S&P, the Dow, and the NASDAQ have all been up. This is AP News. AP correspondent Lisa Dwyer reports Russia is threatening to seize Western ships.
6: Russian President Vladimir Putin has threatened retaliation against Western seizures of Russian commercial vessels, calling the seizures piracy. Speaking from a Russian warship in the Pacific, Putin criticized the detentions as breaches of international maritime law, warning that Russia could respond in any area it deems necessary, not just where Russian ships are seized, and is now deploying warships to escort some of its commercial vessels. Russia is believed to be using a shadow fleet to evade sanctions. France and the UK have detained tankers suspected of violating those sanctions. I'm Lisa Dwyer.
0: Russell Westbrook, the NBA's career leader in triple-doubles and the league's 2017 MVP, has announced he's retiring after 18 seasons. Westbrook was named to the league's 75th anniversary team. I'm Mike Hempen, AP News.
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8: Good afternoon. Now your wave weather forecast for Haverhill and the Merrimack Valley. Mostly sunny and less humid. Fair winds in the afternoon will climb to around 86. West winds 10 to 15 miles per hour. Partly cloudy, more humid tonight, falling to around 65. West winds 10 to 15. Mostly sunny skies Thursday, topping out at 87. Mostly sunny and again less humid Friday. Highs in the low to mid 80s. I'm WHAV meteorologist James Cuffington. Your next wave weather in 30 minutes.
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3: 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In the Edwin B. Johnson Newsroom, this is Jennifer Cosgrove.

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6: Here's the latest WHAV news. I'm Wynn Damon. Governor Maura Healey was in Haverhill yesterday to launch an education campaign for residents who already qualify for health insurance help but face onerous paperwork to remain on mass health insurance after new federal rules go into effect. Healey, joined by physician and state health and human services secretary Kameh Mahania, mass health assistant secretary Ryan Schwartz, and health care for all executive director Jennifer Lemmerman, explained President Donald Trump's plan to downsize Medicaid was passed by Congress last year.
7: It cut $1 trillion from health care. And of course, they did that. They called it big and beautiful because it basically was tax cuts for the wealthiest.
6: Healey said a state awareness program, Keep Your Coverage, is aimed at people who still qualify for Medicaid, called Mass Health here, such as those who work in low-paying jobs or are students over 26 that are paying their way through college. Mahania, formerly associated with Greater Lawrence Family Center, said the campaign will use data matching to automatically exempt as many people as possible from federal cutoffs, such as those pregnant or have a dependent or already documented as working or going to school. He explained the challenge the state program seeks to resolve.
8: These are people that deserve to be in MassHealth, but because of the incredible paperwork barriers that the federal government is imposing, are at risk of losing that coverage for themselves and for their families.
6: Among those standing with the governor and Mahania at Macon Haverhill was Mayor Melinda Barrett. She shared her own family story that shows why some people with health issues will need help that the state is providing.
7: If I remember taking care of my mother, I know she would not have been able to jump through the hoops to maintain any health care. And this is a very important mission that the state is taking up in lieu of the federal government falling down.
6: Community Action CEO Carrie Sharon Perry said her agency is already working with Emmaus, represented at the press conference by CEO Al Hanscom, to educate residents and provide outreach.
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6: The state is using $10 million to support Boston-based Health Care for All and a statewide network of 47 community-based organizations, such as Haverhill's Community Action. There's more information at mass.gov/masshealthmemberchanges. A 29-year-old Haverhill man received a prison sentence yesterday in U.S. District Court in Boston for fraudulently obtaining $350,000 in investor funds. Luciano Cipolletti was sentenced by U.S. Senior District Court Judge Dennis Saylor to 1 year and 1 day in prison, to be followed by 2 years of supervised release with 6 months of home confinement. He was also ordered to pay $350,000 restitution. As WHAV reported in March, Cipolletti agreed to plead guilty to wire fraud and did so the following month. According to U.S. Attorney Lee Foley's office, Schipolite established what he called the Superstars Fund during the fall of 2018 and raised roughly $275,000 to invest in cryptocurrency. A release said by 2019, through a series of bad investments, Schipolite allegedly lost all of the money in the Superstars Fund. He did not, however, tell any of the investors that he had lost the money. Instead, according to the charging documents, beginning in approximately November 2020, Schipolite began sending monthly newsletters to investors that falsely reported that the Superstars Fund continued to grow in value. Earning investor confidence through the newsletter reports, Schipolite allegedly launched a new fund, the TTM Fund, around February of 2021. He raised approximately $350,000 to invest in cryptocurrency and allegedly lost most of that money by September of that year. Court documents allege he also used some of the money in a, quote, manner inconsistent with the terms of the TTM Fund's operating agreement.
1: Business Bulletin.
6: And the Institution for Savings recently promoted three commercial lenders, Lori Ruskowski and Teresa Espinola, to Senior Vice Presidents of Commercial Lending, and Albi Shaku to Vice President of Commercial Lending. Bank President and CEO Michael Jones said, quote, "These well-deserved promotions reflect the strength of our commercial lending team and the talented people who continue to drive its success. Lori, Teresa, and Albi have demonstrated tremendous expertise, leadership, and commitment to helping our customers thrive." Ruskowski has been at the Institution for Savings for more than 25 years and has experience in commercial lending, credit administration, and accounting and finance. She joined the bank's commercial lending team back in 2014. Espinola joined the bank in 2021. She has 2 decades of experience in banking and 15 years of experience in commercial lending. Shaktu joined Institution for Savings 9 years ago, became a credit analyst in 2021, and progressed through roles as commercial lending portfolio manager and assistant vice president portfolio manager. Boston-based Delvina Theater Company returns to Haverhill with its Bon Voyage Forever, a madcap comic murder mystery set on a cruise ship. The play, which includes audience interaction, will be performed tomorrow at 1 at the Haverhill Citizens Center at 10 Welcome Street. 3 actors play multiple roles, with the audience serving as super sleuths to help identify the murderer. Delvina Theater Company was founded in 1992 and makes its home at the Boston Center for the Arts. Tickets are free, but those interested in attending are asked to reserve a seat by calling the Council on Aging at 978-374-2390, extension 3916. The seats are limited. In WHAV Sports, the Red Sox play the Blue Jays tonight in Toronto, and the Patriots are getting ready for their preseason opener tomorrow night at Gillette Stadium against the Colts. There's always more in the next newscast and at WHAV.net, where you can sign up for the Wavelengths Local News e-newspaper. From the Edwin V. Johnson Newsroom, this is Wynn Damon.
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10: I'm Mike Hempen with an AP News Minute. The Department of Justice has charged nearly a dozen people with participating in a multi-million-dollar scheme to help hundreds of Chinese nationals fraudulently obtain green cards through sham marriages to U.S. citizens. U.S. Attorney Jamie McDonald.
11: An indictment has been unsealed in the Southern District of New York, charging 11 defendants with an expansive conspiracy to commit marriage and immigration fraud. As alleged in the indictment, over a decade, the defendants and their co-conspirators orchestrated more than 1,000 sham marriages, which were designed to fraudulently obtain lawful permanent resident status, or green cards, for foreign nationals, primarily from the People's Republic of China.
10: Officials say American citizens were paid as much as $30,000 to enter into bogus marriages with immigrants seeking lawful permanent resident status as part of the scheme orchestrated from New York. I'm Mike Hempen.
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12: Good afternoon. Now your wave weather forecast for April and the Merrimack Valley. Mostly sunny and less humid for our Wednesday afternoon. We'll climb to around 86. West winds 10 to 15 miles per hour. Partly cloudy, more humid tonight, falling to around 65. West winds 10 to 15. Mostly sunny skies Thursday, topping out at 87. Mostly sunny and again less humid Friday. Highs in the low to mid 80s. I'm WHAV meteorologist James Cuffington. Your next wave weather in 30 minutes.
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1: 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Allow plants to go a bit drier during the winter. Pour off any excess water that collects in the saucer. This soggy soil and wet leaves can lead to rot. 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They may be pretty to look at, but certainly not nice to smell. As the plants mature, they begin to cascade, making them suitable for a hanging basket. The purple hairs also become sparse with age, allowing more of the green leaf color to show through. 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
3: Here's the latest WHAV news. I'm Wynn Damon. With one vocal exception, Haverhill City Councilors agreed last night the city's Flock license plate readers are a valuable tool, but expressed worries about how data might be used. After 90 minutes of discussion before a standing room only crowd, councilors also agreed strict guidelines must be in place to prevent misuse of surveillance cameras. Members voted unanimously to ask City Solicitor Lisa Mead to draft an ordinance spelling out how cameras can be used and what guardrails are needed. They also voted to send the matter to the Council's Public Safety Committee for further study and debate. Similar to the technology used to collect highway tolls, Flock cameras have proliferated in recent years as a policing tool because they transmit the location of a specific vehicle in real time. Data is then stored for future investigations. At the same time, the systems have prompted controversy across the country over how long the data is stored and who has access. Haverhill Mayor Melinda Barrett invited Acting Deputy Police Chief Megan Paray to explain how the system is used here. Paray reported that the city has 19 Flock cameras installed at entrances to the city and downtown. The system has been in place since 2023. She added license plate readers help the department solve at least 20 crimes that likely wouldn't have been resolved. Besides plate readers, Paray noted that the city operates 210 street cameras that capture video. Council Vice President John Mitchison said that while he generally agrees the system is useful, he asked about the potential for cyber intrusions and guardrails to prevent misuse. Paray responded that officers are trained on allowed uses and Flock provides an audit trail of every inquiry. She pointed out cameras don't identify drivers. While the city shares data with 30 other Massachusetts communities with Flock systems, she added that Haverhill does not provide information to federal officials or across state lines. A Flock representative remotely reported that the company does not sell data. Ward 4 Councilor Melissa Lewandowski agreed the system is an effective tool, but the public is right to question whether the network is being used for mass surveillance. She proposed the police department establish a website where the public can see how the system is being used and report any potential misuse.
4: At the end of the day, this technology solves crimes. I look at the facts that were presented today, and I'm in support of us utilizing this technology to continue to keep our public safe and our offices safe. That said, I also am in support of going a little bit further in what we put in place for guardrails around this in order to make it more transparent for the public, in order to have a portal that people can jump on if they feel that there is misuse, and to codify that.
3: Or 3 Councilor Devin Ferreira, however, said she can't support the technology because the city is giving data to a private company over which city officials and the public have no control.
5: By giving access to this company, even to collect our aggregate anonymous data, we are giving a private corporation access to how our community operates, what happens here, what people are doing, where our heavily traveled roads are, how people come and go from the city. I'm not comfortable with that.
3: She suggested instead the city survey other similar license plate reader systems to see its options. Council President Timothy Jordan allowed 6 members of the public to speak. Lee Allen said she thinks the council shouldn't dismiss out of hand concerns about privacy, even if there is general agreement that there is no reasonable expectation of privacy when using city streets. Elizabeth Hamill said she isn't completely against the cameras, but wants to know the city's costs. Whittier Regional Vocational Technical High School last week graduated 90 students from its Career Technical Initiative Training and Job Placement Program and will launch another round next summer after being awarded a new state grant of up to $826,000. Whittier Tech joined Greater Lawrence Regional Vocational Technical School and Essex North Shore Agricultural and Technical School and 21 others across the state in sharing $15.5 million in grants to train 1,636 individuals for careers in high-demand occupations within the skilled trades, construction, and manufacturing sectors. Whittier Tech Superintendent Maureen Lynch said, quote, I couldn't be prouder of what this cohort accomplished in just 7 weeks. They didn't just learn a trade. They built confidence, earned real credentials, and proved to themselves and their families that a new career path was within reach. Next year's grant will provide training to 100 participants who will work with such local employers as Smith Motors, Bradford Towing, Magellan, Sanford Electrical Contractor, Johnson Controls, Paquette and Howard Electric Service, Donahue & Son Electrical, Palmer Gas and Oil, Burke & Sons Plumbing and Heating, Maffey Services, BLB Design, Build, ML Mazada Building and Excavation, WC Pepe 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Greater Lawrence Technical School in Andover was awarded $824,000. It plans to provide training to 88 participants who will partner with Magellan Aerospace, ME Engineering Company, Strawman Manufacturing, Technow Sipma USA, Leo & Sons Auto Repair, McGovern Automotive Group, Subaru of New England, Breen & Sullivan Mechanical Services, Medford Wellington Service, Top Notch Contracting, Monahan Technologies, Joel Fabrications, and Salem Metal. Essex North Shore Agricultural and Technical School in Hawthorne was awarded $1.3 million to train 128 students. According to the state, the training program partners with schools to provide adult learners, especially unemployed and underemployed individuals from underserved populations and underrepresented groups, with career training and technical skills to meet the needs of Massachusetts employers. Lauren Massey, founder of Bright Heart Coaching, offers a workshop on mastering stress, practical techniques, tomorrow at the Nevins Memorial Library in Methuen. Massey works as health coach, mindfulness teacher, and emotional intelligence specialist. She specializes in helping individuals reduce stress, build healthy habits, and improve mental and emotional health through practical and compassionate approaches. The library says the workshop will be interactive and will teach participants how stress affects the mind and body, recognize common stressors, and explore practical, evidence-informed strategies for managing stress in everyday life. The free workshop is going to be taking place tomorrow night from 6:30 to 7:30 at the Nevins Library, 305 Broadway in Methuen. Registration is required, and you may visit nevinslibrary.org. In WHAV Sports, the Red Sox play the Blue Jays tonight in Toronto, and the Patriots are getting ready for their preseason opener tomorrow night at Gillette Stadium against the Colts. There's always more in the next newscast and at WHAV.net, where you can sign up for the Wavelengths Local News e-newspaper. From the Edwin V. Johnson Newsroom, this is Wynn Damon.
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7: AP News, I'm Ben Thomas. In Colombia, the search for life in the rubble of Monday's magnitude 7.4 earthquake is growing more desperate. The official death toll is more than 200, while thousands remain missing. Search teams in hard-hit cities like Pereira are racing against a key time threshold to locate survivors, while the new government's scrambling to ensure aid reaches vulnerable communities. More than 100 aftershocks have been recorded.
8: In the Middle East, Israel's military says it struck a Hamas commander in northern Gaza with a drone strike. Such targeted strikes have come under closer scrutiny since President Trump announced a deal aimed at advancing peace efforts in Gaza. Prime Minister Benjamin Netanyahu rejected Trump's plan earlier this week. In U.S. politics, yesterday's primaries saw a moderate beat a progressive in Wisconsin's Democratic contest for governor. Donna Warder has details.
9: Moderate Democrat David Crowley has won the primary for governor in Wisconsin, beating Democratic Socialist Francesca Hong, who was hoping to ride the wave of recent victories by progressive candidates.
10: I am so deeply, deeply grateful to my core for how hard you have all fought.
9: Audio courtesy of WISN, Crowley is vying to become Wisconsin's first black governor, and in November he'll face Republican Tom Tiffany, currently a U.S. representative endorsed by President Donald Trump. I'm Donna Warder.
8: President Trump says White House Press Secretary Karoline Leavitt will be leaving the administration at the end of the month to spend time with her young family. She's the youngest person to ever hold the role. Inflation slowed a little last month, but consumer prices were still up 3.4% over July a year ago. A mixed finish on Wall Street, the Dow edged lower, down just 21 points, but the S&P gained 0.3% and the NASDAQ 0.5%. This is AP News. A solar eclipse crossed Iceland, Britain, and parts of Europe today, totality visible in Iceland, Portugal, and Spain. Meanwhile, another spectacle in Italy. Charles Della Desma has the story.
11: Fountains of flames and rivers of lava offered a spectacular view for tourists who'd ventured onto Mount Etna in the Italian island of Sicily on Tuesday evening. One of the tallest active volcanoes in the European region, Etna's eruption forced the nearby airport of Catania to close. And airport staff said on Wednesday, flight arrivals and departures were suspended until 6 p.m. local time. Authorities added the airport of Comiso in the southern Ragusa province was closed also due to falling volcanic ash. Sicily is a major summer destination, and hundreds of passengers remain stranded on the island with the backdrop of the erupting Etna. I'm Charles de Ledesma.
8: More stories at apnews.com. I'm Ben Thomas. 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
12: Wave weather.
13: Good afternoon. Now your wave weather forecast for Haverhill and the Merrimack Valley. Mostly sunny and less humid for our Wednesday afternoon. We'll climb to around 86. West winds 10 to 15 miles per hour. Partly cloudy, more humid tonight, falling to around 65. West winds 10 to 15. Mostly sunny skies Thursday, topping out at 87. Mostly sunny and again less humid Friday. Highs in the low to mid 80s. I'm WHAV meteorologist James Cuffington. Your next wave weather in 30 minutes.
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3: 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Weather permitting, amateur astronomer Mike McDougall and other members of the North Shore Amateur Astronomy Club will set up telescopes and help the public find the planets, star clusters, binary stars, nebulae, and faint galaxies Thursday, August 20th, beginning at 8:30 p.m. As it gets darker, Saturn with its many moons should be easy to spot this time of year. The farm is located at 542 North Broadway, Haverhill. 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
8: Here's the latest WHAV news. I'm Wynn Damon. Governor Maura Healey was in Haverhill yesterday to launch an education campaign for residents who already qualify for health insurance help but face onerous paperwork to remain on mass health insurance after new federal rules go into effect. Healey, joined by physician and state health and human services secretary Kameh Mahania, mass health assistant secretary Ryan Schwartz, and health care for all executive director Jennifer Lemmerman, explained President Donald Trump's plan to downsize Medicaid was passed by Congress last year.
9: It cut $1 trillion from health care. And of course, they did that. They called it big and beautiful because it basically was tax cuts for the wealthiest.
8: Healey said a state awareness program, Keep Your Coverage, is aimed at people who still qualify for Medicaid, called Mass Health here, such as those who work in low-paying jobs or are students over 26 that are paying their way through college. Mahania, formerly associated with Greater Lawrence Family Center, said the campaign will use data matching to automatically exempt as many people as possible from federal cutoffs, such as those pregnant or have a dependent or already documented as working or going to school. He explained the challenge the state program seeks to resolve.
10: These are people that deserve to be in MassHealth, but because of the incredible paperwork barriers that the federal government is imposing, are at risk of losing that coverage for themselves and for their families.
8: Among those standing with the governor and Mahania at Macon Haverhill was Mayor Melinda Barrett. She shared her own family story that shows why some people with health issues will need help that the state is providing.
11: If I remember taking care of my mother, I know she would not have been able to jump through the hoops to maintain any health care. And this is a very important mission that the state is taking up in lieu of the federal government falling down.
8: Community Action CEO Carrie Sharon Perry said her agency is already working with the Mayors, represented at the press conference by CEO Al Hanscom, to educate residents and provide outreach.
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8: The state is using $10 million to support Boston-based Health Care for All and a statewide network of 47 community-based organizations, such as Haverhill's Community Action. 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A 29-year-old Haverhill man received a prison sentence yesterday in U.S. District Court in Boston for fraudulently obtaining $350,000 in investor funds. Luciano Cipolletti was sentenced by U.S. Senior District Court Judge Dennis Saylor to 1 year and 1 day in prison, to be followed by 2 years of supervised release with 6 months of home confinement. He was also ordered to pay $350,000 restitution. As WHAV reported, in March, Cipollitti agreed to plead guilty to wire fraud and did so the following month. According to U.S. Attorney Lee Foley's office, Cipollitti established what he called the Superstars Fund during the fall of 2018 and raised roughly $275,000 to invest in cryptocurrency. A release said by 2019, through a series of bad investments, Cipollitti allegedly lost all of the money in the Superstars Fund. He did not, however, tell any of the investors that he had lost the money. Instead, according to the charging documents, beginning in approximately November 2020, Cipollitti began sending monthly newsletters to investors that falsely reported that the Superstars Fund continued to grow in value. Earning investor confidence through the newsletter reports, Cipollitti allegedly launched a new fund, the TTM Fund, around February of 2021. He raised approximately $350,000 to invest in cryptocurrency and allegedly lost most of that money by September of that year. Court documents allege he also used some of the money in a, quote, manner inconsistent with the terms of the TTM Fund's operating agreement.
13: Business Bulletin.
8: And the Institution for Savings recently promoted three commercial lenders, Lori Roskowski and Teresa Espinola, to Senior Vice Presidents of Commercial Lending, and Albie Shaku to Vice President of Commercial Lending. Bank President and CEO Michael Jones said, quote, "These well-deserved promotions reflect the strength of our commercial lending team and the talented people who continue to drive its success. Lori, Teresa, and Albie have demonstrated tremendous expertise, leadership, and commitment to helping our customers thrive." Roskowski has been at the Institution for Savings for more than 25 years and has experience in commercial lending, credit administration, and accounting and finance. She joined the bank's commercial lending team back in 2014. Espinola joined the bank in 2021. She has 2 decades of experience in banking and 15 years of experience in commercial lending. Shaktu joined Institution for Savings 9 years ago, became a credit analyst in 2021, and progressed through roles as commercial lending portfolio manager and assistant vice president portfolio manager. Boston-based Delvina Theater Company returns to Haverhill with its Bon Voyage Forever, a madcap comic murder mystery set on a cruise ship. The play, which includes audience interaction, will be performed tomorrow at 1 at the Haverhill Citizen Center at 10 Welcome Street. 3 actors play multiple roles, with the audience serving as super sleuths to help identify the murderer. Delvina Theater Company was founded in 1992 and makes its home at the Boston Center for the Arts. Tickets are free, but those interested in attending are asked to reserve a seat by calling the Council on Aging at 978-374-2390, extension 3916. The seats are limited. In WHAV Sports, the Red Sox play the Blue Jays tonight in Toronto, and the Patriots are getting ready for their preseason opener tomorrow night at Gillette Stadium against the Colts. There's always more in the next newscast and at WHAV.net, where you can sign up for the Wavelengths Local News e-newspaper. From the Edwin V. Johnson Newsroom, this is Wynn Damon.
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16: I'm Ben Thomas with an AP News Minute. Inflation slowed a little last month, but Lisa Dwyer reports
17: consumer prices rose 3.4% in July from a year ago, down slightly from 3.5% in June. But inflation is still higher than before the Iran war began in February, when it was 2.4%. Inflation has been pushed higher by a series of shocks to the economy, tariffs imposed last spring, higher gas prices, and a surge in investment of artificial intelligence infrastructure that has boosted computer chip prices. The key question for the inflation fighters at the Fed and for consumers struggling with high gas and grocery prices is how quickly those one-time effects will fade. I'm Lisa Dwyer.
16: Gas prices have jumped about 2.5 cents in the past day. AAA puts the national average above $4.03 per gallon. On Wall Street, the Dow dropped about 21 points, but the S&P gained 0.3% and the NASDAQ 0.5. I'm Ben Thomas.
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18: Good afternoon. Now your wave weather forecast for Haverhill and the Merrimack Valley. Mostly sunny and less humid for our Wednesday afternoon. We'll climb to around 86. West winds 10 to 15 miles per hour. Partly cloudy, more humid tonight, falling to around 65. West winds 10 to 15. Mostly sunny skies Thursday, topping out at 87. Mostly sunny and again less humid Friday. Highs in the low to mid 80s. I'm WHAV meteorologist James Coffington. Your next wave weather in 30 minutes.
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0: You said they done cut whiskey out. Let you have a little wine.
1: Where did you go in the 1930s when you wanted some of the groundbreaking music that would become rock and roll?
0: I don't like it, I know. I don't like it, you know.
1: Sometimes you just went to church. You're on the Soundbeat.
0: Some folks get drunk every once in a while just to speak their sober mind. And when they get caught in the trap, they want to put all the blame on shine. God don't like it, I know. Oh no, he don't like it.
1: 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He was pastor of the Way of the Cross Church of God in Christ in Buffalo, New York. Beck would make about 60 recordings in his second career, though he viewed it as an integral part of his preaching. Said Beck, "No use letting the devil have all the good music."

0: Beck may not be regularly named as a progenitor of rock and roll, but he probably should be. We'll show you why right now at soundbeat.org. 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I'm Brett Barry.
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2: Here's the latest WHAV news. I'm Wynn Damon. With one vocal exception, Haverhill City Councilors agreed last night the city's Flock license plate readers are a valuable tool, but expressed worries about how data might be used. After 90 minutes of discussion before a standing room only crowd, councilors also agreed strict guidelines must be in place to prevent misuse of surveillance cameras. Members voted unanimously to ask City Solicitor Lisa Mead to draft an ordinance spelling out how cameras can be used and what guardrails are needed. They also voted to send the matter to the Council's Public Safety Committee for further study and debate. Similar to the technology used to collect highway tolls, Flock cameras have proliferated in recent years as a policing tool because they transmit the location of a specific vehicle in real time. Data is then stored for future investigations. At the same time, the systems have prompted controversy across the country over how long the data is stored and who has access. Haverhill Mayor Melinda Barrett invited Acting Deputy Police Chief Megan Perret to explain how the system is used here. Perret reported that the city has 19 Flock cameras installed at entrances to the city and downtown. The system has been in place since 2023. She added license plate readers helped the department solve at least 20 crimes that likely wouldn't have been resolved. Besides plate readers, Perret noted that the city operates 210 street cameras that capture video. Council Vice President John Mitchison said that while he generally agrees the system is useful, he asked about the potential for cyber intrusions and guardrails to prevent misuse. Perret responded that officers are trained on allowed uses and Flock provides an audit trail of every inquiry. She pointed out cameras don't identify drivers. While the city shares data with 30 other Massachusetts communities with Flock systems, she added that Haverhill does not provide information to federal officials or across state lines. A Flock representative remotely reported that the company does not sell data. Ward 4 Councilor Melissa Lewandowski agreed the system is an effective tool, but the public is right to question whether the network is being used for mass surveillance. She proposed the police department establish a website where the public can see how the system is being used and report any potential misuse.
3: At the end of the day, this technology solves crimes. I look at the facts that were presented today, and I'm in support of us utilizing this technology to continue to keep our public safe and our offices safe. That said, I also am in support of going a little bit further in what we put in place for guardrails around this in order to make it more transparent for the public, in order to have a portal that people can jump on if they feel that there is misuse, and to codify that.
2: Or 3 Councilor Devin Ferreira, however, said she can't support the technology because the city is giving data to a private company over which city officials and the public have no control.
4: By giving access to this company, even to collect our aggregate anonymous data, we are giving a private corporation access to how our community operates, what happens here, what people are doing, where our heavily traveled roads are, how people come and go from the city. I'm not comfortable with that.
2: She suggested instead the city survey other similar license plate reader systems to see its options. Council President Timothy Jordan allowed 6 members of the public to speak. Lee Allen said she thinks the council shouldn't dismiss out of hand concerns about privacy, even if there is general agreement that there is no reasonable expectation of privacy when using city streets. Elizabeth Hamill said she isn't completely against the cameras, but wants to know the city's costs. Whittier Regional Vocational Technical High School last week graduated 90 students from its Career Technical Initiative Training and Job Placement Program and will launch another round next summer after being awarded a new state grant of up to $826,000. Whittier Tech joined Greater Lawrence Regional Vocational Technical School and Essex North Shore Agricultural and Technical School and 21 others across the state in sharing $15.5 million in grants to train 1,636 individuals for careers in high-demand occupations within the skilled trades, construction, and manufacturing sectors. Whittier Tech Superintendent Maureen Lynch said, quote, I couldn't be prouder of what this cohort accomplished in just 7 weeks. They didn't just learn a trade. They built confidence, earned real credentials, and proved to themselves and their families that a new career path was within reach. Next year's grant will provide training to 100 participants who will work with such local employers as Smith Motors, Bradford Towing, Magellan, Sanford Electrical Contractor, Johnson Controls, Paquette and Howard Electric Service, Donahue & Son Electrical, Palmer Gas and Oil, Burke & Sons Plumbing and Heating, Maffey Services, BLB Design, Build, ML Mazada Building and Excavation, WC Pepe 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Greater Lawrence Technical School in Andover was awarded $824,000. It plans to provide training to 88 participants who will partner with Magellan Aerospace, ME Engineering Company, Strawman Manufacturing, Technow SIPMA USA, Leo & Sons Auto Repair, McGovern Automotive Group, Subaru of New England, Breen & Sullivan Mechanical Services, Medford Wellington Service, Top Notch Contracting, Monahan Technologies, Joel Fabrications, and Salem Metal. Essex North Shore Agricultural and Technical School in Hawthorne was awarded $1.3 million to train 128 students. According to the state, the training program partners with schools to provide adult learners, especially unemployed and underemployed individuals from underserved populations and underrepresented groups, with career training and technical skills to meet the needs of Massachusetts employers. Lauren Massey, founder of Bright Heart Coaching, offers a workshop on mastering stress, practical techniques, tomorrow at the Nevins Memorial Library in Methuen. Massey works as health coach, mindfulness teacher, and emotional intelligence specialist. She specializes in helping individuals reduce stress, build healthy habits, and improve mental and emotional health through practical and compassionate approaches. The library says the workshop will be interactive and will teach participants how stress affects the mind and body, recognize common stressors, and explore practical, evidence-informed strategies for managing stress in everyday life. The free workshop is going to be taking place tomorrow night from 6:30 to 7:30 at the Nevins Library, 305 Broadway in Methuen. Registration is required, and you may visit nevinslibrary.org. In WHAV Sports, the Red Sox play the Blue Jays tonight in Toronto, and the Patriots are getting ready for their preseason opener tomorrow night at Gillette Stadium against the Colts. There's always more in the next newscast and at WHAV.net, where you can sign up for the Wavelengths local news e-newspaper. From the Edwin V. Johnson Newsroom, this is Wynn Damon.
0: AP News, I'm Ben Thomas. Primary results in today. In Wisconsin, the moderate Democrat Milwaukee County Executive David Crowley won the party's nomination for governor.
5: Today, I stand before you filled with gratitude.
0: He beat Democratic Socialist Francesca Hong.
5: Her campaign reminded people across Wisconsin that there are no long shots when it comes to believing in a better future and fighting to expand opportunities to every family.
0: Donna Warder has results from Minnesota.
6: Lieutenant Governor Peggy Flanagan has won the Democratic primary for U.S. Senate, the latest victory for a progressive over the party's establishment.
7: For months now, I have been telling you that this campaign was about the many versus the money. Well, guess what? The many just won.
6: Flanagan will be the front runner in November's general election, running against NFL sideline reporter Michelle Tafoya, who won the Republican primary on Tuesday. In the race for Minnesota governor, State House Speaker Lisa Daymuth won the Republican primary. She'll face Democrat Amy Klobuchar, who's now a U.S. senator. I'm Donna Warder.
0: In South Carolina, there will be a Republican runoff in 2 weeks between Congressman Ralph Norman and Senator Darlene Graham, the sister of the late Lindsey Graham. And Jennifer King reports.
8: A Los Angeles grand jury that has been meeting in secret has indicted Nick Reiner on murder charges in the stabbing deaths of his parents, Hollywood producers Rob Reiner and Michelle Singer Reiner. The unsealed indictment reveals few details, but alleges Nick was lying in wait for his parents before attacking them, which could make him eligible for the death penalty. The indictment comes as he seeks money from a trust his parents established for him, saying he needs it to help in his defense. In a statement, Los Angeles District Attorney Nathan Hochman says he hopes the indictment will bring them one step closer to a trial and achieving justice. I'm Jennifer King.
0: This is AP News. Seth Sutel now with the AP Markets Report.
9: Stocks ended just shy of a record on Wall Street after several AI stocks reported better than expected growth for the spring. The S&P 500 rose 0.3% Wednesday. It was the first gain for the index since it set an all-time high on Friday. The Dow slipped 21 points, that's less than 0.1%. The Nasdaq Composite climbed 0.5%. NVIDIA and Supermicro Computer helped lead the way, following the latest signs that businesses continue to spend big money on AI infrastructure. The government reported that inflation improved a bit last month. That helped send Treasury yields lower in the bond market. The yield on the 10-year Treasury fell to 4.67%. Seth Sutel, New York.
0: That inflation report showed consumer prices were still 3.4% higher in July than a year ago. There's more news at apnews.com. I'm Ben Thomas. 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
10: Wave weather.
11: Good evening. Now your wave weather forecast for Haverhill and the Merrimack Valley. Partly cloudy, humid, isolated showers tonight. Low around 65, southwest winds 10 to 15 miles per hour. Scattered thunderstorms for every Thursday, otherwise partly cloudy, high around 85, northwest winds 10 to 20. Mostly clear, breezy, cooler, Thursday night, low around 61. Breezy and less humid, sunny skies Friday, highs in the mid-80s. I'm WHAV meteorologist James Coffington. Your next wave weather in 30 minutes.
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2: 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For best results, use the online form under the Contact tab at whav.net. In the Edwin B. Johnson Newsroom, this is Jennifer Cosgrove.

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3: I'm Ben Thomas with an AP News Minute. In the Middle East, Israel's military says it struck a Hamas commander in northern Gaza with a drone strike today. Such targeted strikes have come under closer scrutiny since President Trump announced a deal aimed at advancing peace efforts in Gaza. Prime Minister Benjamin Netanyahu rejected Trump's plan earlier this week, saying Hamas must fully disarm before Israel accepts the terms. Meanwhile, it's been a relatively quiet day in the Iran war, as Pakistan's foreign minister met with Iran's ambassador in Islamabad in an effort to resume peace negotiations.
4: I'm the last person to trust the rest. They've lied to me constantly. We have total control over the Hormuz Strait right now. They don't have control. We have total control. We own it.
3: President Trump speaking to reporters last night.
4: Right now, we're in a very good position. We have a country that has been the bully of the Middle East for 50 years.
3: Adding.
4: And they're no longer the bully of the Middle East.
3: I'm Ben Thomas.
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5: Good evening. Now your wave weather forecast for Haverhill and the Merrimack Valley. Partly cloudy, humid, isolated showers tonight. Low around 65, southwest winds 10 to 15 miles per hour. Scattered thunderstorms for every Thursday, otherwise partly cloudy, high around 85, northwest winds 10 to 20. Mostly clear, breezy, cooler, Thursday night, low around 61. Breezy and less humid, sunny skies Friday, highs in the mid-80s. I'm WHAV meteorologist James Coffington. Your next Wave weather in 30 minutes.
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0: helping auto parts flow better across the border. This is Jeff Gilbert with the Cork Chronicles. The border crossing between Detroit and Windsor, Ontario, was one of the most important for car companies, and the addition of a new bridge, which is a third crossing, will be a big help.
1: It is a huge upgrade in many different ways.
0: Glenn Stevens at the advocacy group Mish Auto, he says whatever the outcome of trade negotiations, millions of dollars worth of parts need a smooth way to cross the U.S.-Canada border every day.
1: If there was any country in the world where we should be strong as a trade partner, an international security partner, and as a friendly nation that travels back and forth for travel and tourism and worker commute, it is Canada.
0: The auto industry supply chain has been set up considering the U.S., Canada, and Mexico essentially one big market. With the Cork Chronicles, I'm Jeff Gilbert.
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2: 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In the Edwin B. Johnson Newsroom, this is Jennifer Cosgrove.

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6: I'm Ben Thomas with an AP News Minute. The World Health Organization warns the Ebola outbreak in Congo is on track to become the deadliest ever. It's killed more than 2,000 people so far. The West African outbreak of 2014 to 2016 killed more than 11,000. And Lisa Dwyer reports a former NFL quarterback's taking part in some medical research.
7: Matt Hasselbeck has participated in a study at Boston University to help find ways to diagnose CTE in living individuals. The degenerative brain disease linked to head trauma currently can only be diagnosed after death. Hasselbeck, who played in the NFL for 17 years, hopes his involvement will aid researchers in finding ways to diagnose CTE accurately while people are still alive. The research team is seeking to distinguish CTE from Alzheimer's in the hopes of developing diagnostic markers. I'm Lisa Dwyer.
6: And I'm Ben Thomas.
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9: Good evening. Now your wave weather forecast for Haverhill and the Merrimack Valley. Partly cloudy, humid, isolated showers tonight. Low around 65, southwest winds 10 to 15 miles per hour. Scattered thunderstorms for every Thursday. Otherwise, partly cloudy, high around 85, northwest winds 10 to 20. Mostly clear, breezy, cooler. Thursday night, low around 61. Breezy and less humid, sunny skies Friday, highs in the mid-80s. I'm WHAV meteorologist James Covington. Your next wave weather in 30 minutes.
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2: 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An important part of the program is talking with area newsmakers, giving you a direct link on the latest information on what's happening in the greater Haverhill area. Recently, I spoke with local author Jonathan Campbell, who wrote an alternative history novel about an unsuccessful plot to assassinate Abraham Lincoln in 1861.
3: But I've sort of turned it on its head and asked the question, what would happen to the U.S.? Lincoln was assassinated on the way to Washington, D.C. before he was ever sworn in as president.
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